There's Waylon Jennings from 1984 and America. Now there's a patriotic standard also titled America, but we know it better by its subtitle and opening line, sung here by Sandy Posey.

I don't have an exact date on that one, but sometime in the early to mid-80s, that's Sandy Posey. Remember her? That was America, My Country, Tis of Thee. That was written in 1831 by Samuel Francis Smith to the melody of the British National Anthem. And the song became our de facto national anthem before the adoption of the Star-Spangled Banner. Next up on our red, white, and blue stage are Brooks and Dunn, Only in America.

0: Bonnie Brooks and Kicks Done with Only in America, a record from 2001 that's been used by many politicians of both parties in their campaigns over the years. We're celebrating Independence Day on this weekend in the country. It was July 2nd, 250 years ago, when the Second Continental Congress voted to approve a resolution of independence that had been proposed by Richard Henry Lee of Virginia. Congress then drafted the Declaration of Independence, a document explaining their actions, authored by Thomas Jefferson. After debate and revision, the document was approved July 4, 1776, and thus the founding of the United States of America. Now in 1961, funny man Stan Freberg presented his own take on that historic moment.
1: The trouble continued to brew. It was a time for action and a time for words. On a hot July night in 1776, Benjamin Franklin was aroused from his work by the call of destiny.
2: Hey, you in there, Ben?
3: Who's that, Sylvia?
4: It's the call of destiny.
3: Come on, take a look through the curtains there.
4: It's Tom Jefferson.
3: What, again? Well, it's no good. I'll have to let him in. I'm coming.
2: Hi, Ben.
3: Tom?
2: You got a minute?
3: Well, I tell you the truth, we were just going out of town for the weekend.
2: But it's only Wednesday.
3: Yeah. Well, you know, a penny saved is a penny earned.
2: Well, what does that got to do with anything, Franklin?
3: I don't know. It's the first thing came into my head. I was just making conversation. An idle brain is the devil's playground, you know.
2: So you're pretty good at that, aren't you?
3: Yeah, there's some new wise sayings I just made up.
2: Wise sayings?
3: Yeah, I call them wise sayings.
2: Mm-hmm.
3: What can I do for you?
2: Well, I got this petition here I've been circulating around the neighborhood. Uh-huh. Kind of thought you'd like to sign it. It's called the Declaration of Independence.
3: Yeah, I heard about that. Sounds a little suspect, if you ask me.
2: What do you mean, suspect?
3: Well, you're advocating the overthrow of the British government by force and violence, aren't you?
2: Well, yeah, but we've had it with that royal jazz.
3: Who's we?
2: Well, all the guys.
3: Who's all the guys?
2: Oh, George, Jim Madison, Alex Hamilton, Johnny Adams, you know, all the guys.
3: The lunatic fringe.
2: Oh, they are not.
3: Bunch of wild-eyed radicals. Professional liberals, don't kid me.
2: Oh, you call George Washington a wild-eyed radical?
3: Washington? I don't see his name on there.
2: No, but he promised to sign it.
3: Oh, yeah, that's George for you. Talks up a storm with them wooden teeth. Can't shut him off. When it comes time to put the name on the old parchment or Rooney, try and find him.
2: Hey, what are you so surly about today?
3: Surly to bed and surly to rise.
2: Oh, all right, let's knock off the one-line jokes and sign the petition. What do you say, huh, fella?
3: Well, let me skim down it here. When in the course of human events, so-and-so, that among these are life, liberty, and the pursuit of happiness.
2: That's pursuit of happiness.
3: Well, all your S's look like F's here.
2: No, it's stylish.
3: Oh, I see.
2: It's in. It's very in.
3: Oh, well, if it's in. We therefore, the representatives of the United States of America, so-and-so, solemnly publish and declare that they are absolved from all allegiance to the British crown, and so on. A little overboard, isn't it?
2: Oh, well,
3: you write this?
2: Yeah, I knocked it out. It's just a first draft, you know.
3: Well, I tell you, why don't you leave it with me and I'll mail it in, huh?
2: Oh, come on.
3: Oh, I tell you, Tom, let me say this. I'm with you in spirit. I'm sure you understand that, but, you know, I got to play it conservative. I'm a businessman.
2: Yeah.
3: I got the printing business going pretty good. Almanac made Book of the Month. And then I got the inventions, you know. Got pretty good distribution on the stoves now. And, of course, every Saturday evening, I bring out the mag.
2: The what?
3: Magazine.
2: Oh. Oh, that reminds me, that artist I sent by, did you look at his stuff?
3: You mean the Rockwell boy? Skinny kid with the pipe?
2: Yeah, that's a kid.
3: Yeah, I glanced at it, and he's too far out for me.
2: Oh, yeah. Well, I know you got to play it safe.
3: Uh-huh. Yeah.
2: But getting back to the signing of the petition, how about it, huh?
3: Well,
2: it's a harmless paper.
3: Oh, sure, harmless. I know how these things happen. You go to a couple of harmless parties, sign a harmless petition, forget all about it. 10 years later, you get hauled up before a committee. No, thank you. I'm not going to spend the rest of my life writing in Europe.
2: Oh, come on.
3: Come on what?
5: Come on and put your name on the dotted line.
6: I got to be particular what I sign.
5: It's just a piece of paper.

0: Well, if I sign it, will you renew your subscription?
1: Yeah, if you promise not to keep throwing it on the roof.
0: Well,
1: if it isn't on the roof, it's in the rose bushes or in the mud.
0: My eyesight isn't what it used to be, you know. Besides, it's hard to hit the porch from a horse.
1: Now, come on. All we want to do is hold a few truths to be self-evident.
0: You sure it's not going to start a revolution or anything?
1: Trust me.
0: Okay, give it to me. You got a quill on you?
1: Here you are.
0: Look at this show-off Hancock, will you? Pretty flamboyant signature for an insurance man.
1: you did a good thing, Ben. You won't be sorry. Now, if I can just get another three or four guys, we'll be all set.
0: Well, I tell you one thing.
1: What's that?
0: You better get them to sign it in the next couple of days before they all take off for the 4th of July weekend.
2: There's Stan Freberg and the Declaration of Independence from his 1961 album, The United States of America. It's a 4th of July celebration on today's Weekend in the Country.
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2: Today, a special edition of the show, as we're celebrating Independence Day. So we've invited our friends for a little get-together. So we've got good company, good food, and good music, of course, all with a patriotic theme. And here's one of them. Aaron Tippin sings, "Where the Stars and Stripes and the Eagle Fly."

Where the Stars and Stripes and the Eagle Fly. That's Aaron Tippin, a song he wrote in 2001, but it didn't make the album he was working on at the time. But 2 days after the September 11 attacks, he was in the studio recording the song. And all $250,000 of the proceeds went to the Red Cross and relief efforts for the families of 9/11. Charlie Daniels released In America back in the spring of 1980, out of a pep rally song during the Iranian hostage crisis. Well, we've gone through a lot since then, and he's altered the lyrics a few times. And this is from a concert not too long after 9/11, the Charlie Daniels Band. Where the Eagles-

The Charlie Daniels Band from a 2001 concert in America. As we're saluting the USA this weekend, birthday number 250. Next up, the boys from Diamond Rio, In God We Still Trust.

0: Here's Diamond Rio from 2009 and God We Still Trust. That was from their album The Reason, which captured a Dove Award from the Gospel Music Association and also won a Grammy. And it's one for our Independence Day salute on today's Weekend in the Country.
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4: I'm Craig Orndorff, coming to you from the Shenandoah Valley of Virginia. And today, a special edition of the show, we're celebrating Independence Day. Here's Elvis Presley with American Trilogy.
5: Oh, I wish I was.

An American trilogy, a medley of Dixie, The Battle Hymn of the Republic, and All My Trials, which sometimes is known as All My Sorrows, and Bahamian Lullaby. It was first arranged and recorded by Mickey Newberry in 1971. But in the following year, Elvis Presley started performing it in his concerts, and his delivery was so powerful, it became a showstopper. And that rendition was recorded in 1972 at Madison Square Garden. Well, there isn't much that's more American than Elvis, except maybe the Duke.

You ask me why I love her? Well, give me time, and I'll explain. You seen a Kansas sunset or an Arizona rain? Have you drifted on a bayou down Louisiana way? Have you watched the cold fog drifting over San Francisco Bay? Have you heard a Bob White calling in the Carolina Pines? Or heard the bellow of a diesel in the Appalachian mines? Does the call of the Niagara thrill you when you hear her waters roar? Look with awe and wonder at a Massachusetts shore where men who braved a hard new world first stepped on Plymouth Rock. Do you think of them when you stroll along a New York City dock? Have you seen a snowflake drifting in the Rockies way up high? Have you seen the sun come blazing down from a bright Nevada sky? Do you hail to the Columbia as she rushes in the sea? Or bow your head at Gettysburg? Or struggle to be free? Have you seen the mighty Tetons? You watched an eagle soar? Have you seen the Mississippi roll along Missouri's shore? Have you felt a chill at Michigan when on a winter's day her waters rage along the shore in thunderous display? Does the word aloha make you warm? Do you stare in disbelief when you see the surf come roaring in at Waimea Reef? From Alaska's cold to the Everglades, from the Rio Grande to Maine, my heart cries out, my pulse runs fast, the might of her domain. You ask me why I love her? I've a million reasons why. My beautiful America, beneath God's wide, wide sky.

There's the Duke, John Wayne, America, Why I Love Her, the title track from an album he released in 1973. Now here's a patriotic favorite from one of our favorite singers. This is Tennessee Ernie Ford.

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0: This is My Country, a song written in 1940 by Don Ray and Al Jacobs. 2 years later, it was first recorded by Fred Waring and his Pennsylvanians. And that was Tennessee Ernie Ford from 1970, off of his LP, America the Beautiful. It's a celebration of the USA on Weekend in the Country.
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0: It's a red, white, and blue edition of Weekend in the Country. And here's some fun food facts about the Independence Day festivities. The National Hot Dog and Sausage Council says that more than 150 million hot dogs will be eaten over the 4th of July. And if those franks are made from pork, the chances are they came from Iowa. Now, if you had beef hot dogs, or you're going to grill some burgers or steaks, the beef probably came from Texas, and if not there, either Nebraska or Kansas. And if you're barbecuing chicken, that likely came from the South. The top broiler-producing states are Georgia, Arkansas, North Carolina, Alabama, Mississippi, and Texas. Now, for side dishes, the baked beans probably came from North Dakota. Now, the lettuce was most likely grown in California, the tomatoes too, or Florida. For the potato salad, chips, and fries, the spuds came from Idaho and Washington State. And the watermelon is most likely a product of Florida, California, Texas, Georgia, or Indiana. So good holiday dining to you this 4th of July, wherever you may be across the USA.
3: Driving down the street today, I saw a sign for lemonade.

Here's Rodney Atkins from Claiborne County, Tennessee, the Cumberland Gap area. It's America, a number one record for him in 2009. And from Oildale, California, here's Merle Haggard.

0: Merle Haggard's number one hit from 1970, The Fight Inside of Me. And that's going to finish up hour number one of today's show. We'll see you after the break with more of our Independence Day celebration on Weekend in the Country.
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0: This is Hour 2 of Weekend in the Country. I'm Craig Orndorff, joining you from the Shenandoah Valley of Virginia. Happy weekend, everybody, and a happy Independence Day. Hope the celebration will be fun and safe for you. And the 4th of July is our theme today. We've dropped our regular format and gone all red, white, and blue. And we start the second half of the show with Mo Bandy. This is Americana.
8: I've traveled all around this country.

Here's Mo Bandy with a salute to small town USA, Americana, a top 10 single from 1988. 2 years later, Eddie Rabbit was waving the flag.

Eddie Rabbit released American Boy in late summer of 1990, just before the first Gulf War, and it was a hit for the servicemen and their families during the conflict, and it came from his album Jersey Boy. We're showing off our patriotism on today's Weekend in the Country. It's a holiday for us, too. We can do something special, and we are, taking pride in the USA. Well, continuing with the theme of the everyday American, here's Faith Hill.

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Now back in 1985, Alabama honored the spirit of the hardworking American

0: A Salute to the Blue Collar Workers of America by Alabama, 40-Hour Week from 1985. That song was written by a couple of great composers, Dave Loggins and Don Schlitz, and also Lisa Silver, who is one of the top studio musicians and vocalists in Nashville. It's an Independence Day celebration on today's Weekend in the Country.
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9: 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Weekend in the Country.
0: We're celebrating the 4th of July on today's Weekend in the Country. And as far as observing the date, Bristol, Rhode Island is noted as having the oldest continuous 4th of July celebration. Their first party was July 1777. Of course, the first anniversary of the Declaration. And they've been nicknamed America's most patriotic town. And now, a musical tip of the cap to our armed forces.
10: Stop.

0: That's the volunteer a cappella group consisting of more than 100 men, the Vocal Majority. Their official name, the Dallas Metropolitan Chapter of the Barbershop Harmony Society. They've been around since 1971, and they've been winning awards ever since. They're a 2016 performance of the Armed Forces Medley.
1: Fighting

set up for success. From my head down to my boots, I don't do it for the money. There's bills that I can't pay. I don't do it for the glory.

0: That's Toby Keith, American Soldier. A salute to all of those who serve, especially those in the reserves. That was a number one record for 4 weeks in 2003, and it came from his album Shockin' Y'all. And before that, from 1966, Staff Sergeant Barry Sadler and the Ballad of the Green Berets. That topped out at number two on the country chart, but was number one on the Adult Contemporary and the Hot 100 charts. Now, while those are examples of the dedicated military personnel, Bob Newhart, who's a veteran of the Korean War, knows there were others in uniform who weren't quite as enthusiastic.
1: What I'm getting at is more and more jobs in the Army are being eliminated by the machine. There is one job that they will never eliminate in the Army through the machine, and that is the job of the foot soldier. And as long as they can't replace him, they're never going to be able to replace the griper. We've always had gripers. We had the griper in the Korean War, had him in World War II, in World War I, in the Civil War. And it stands to reason that we must have had gripers in the Revolutionary Army. And I thought it might be kind of interesting to imagine what a griper in the Revolutionary Army might have been like. And I think he might have been like this. You hear what Nutty George pulled last night? The dollar across Potomac, you didn't hear about that? You know, he had us out till 3 in the morning looking for the damn thing. Then we finally get back to the barracks about 3 o'clock in the morning. You know what time I finally got to sleep? 5. Yeah. There's some nut flashing a light on and off in the church tower all night. Oh, and then the minute he quits, his drunk goes riding through town screaming. Oh, that, remember we were marching the other day? And I had those shoes on that are two sizes too small for me. I've been trying to turn in the quartermaster for the last 3 weeks. And, you know, I kept kind of favoring this right leg all the time, you know? And who was it? Harry had the flag and Al was blowing flute or something like that, everybody. Finally, you know, I get back to the barracks. I'm soaking my feet. Sergeant walks in. He says, Washington caught it. He likes the idea of the limp and I should leave it in. Oh, we got some real winners on our side. What do you think of Benny? Yeah, George's friend, Benny. Yeah, Franklin, the one with the square glasses, you know? There's a real flip on you. You've heard what he does for kicks, haven't you? Next time we have a thunderstorm, watch him. Oh, then the crowning touch. Remember, we're going across the Delaware in the boat. Ice on either side, right? Dead of the night. Who do you suppose gets up and walks to the front of the boat and stands in the front of the boat? Nutty George, sure. And then the guy in the other boat painting him, how about him?
0: There's Bob Newhart, a private in Washington's Army. That's from his 1960 album, The Button Down Mind Strikes Back. Part of our American birthday celebration on Weekend in the Country.
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8: Happy birthday, USA number 250. 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The most are in Iowa. 11 towns are named Independence. 5 are called Freedom. There's a Patriot in Indiana. And 5 localities have America in their name. 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Of course, Betsy Ross sewed the first American flag. 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
2: That rip in New Orleans, with Pakenham and Jackson tugging at its seams, and it almost fell at the Alamo, beside the Texas flag, but she waved on, though. She got cut with a sword at Chancellorsville, and she got cut again at Shiloh Hill. There was Robert E. Lee, Beauregard, and Bragg, and the south wind blew hard on that ragged old flag. On Flanders Field in World War I, she got a big hole from a Bertha gun. She turned blood red in World War II. She hung limp and low a time or two. She was in Korea, Vietnam. She went where she was sent by her Uncle Sam. She waved from our ships upon the briny foam, and now they've about quit waving back here at home. In her own good land here, she's been abused. She's been burned, dishonored, denied, and refused. And the government for which she stands is scandalized throughout the land. And she's getting threadbare and she's wearing thin, but she's in good shape for the shape she's in. Cause she's been through the fire before, and I believe she can take a whole lot more. So we raise her up every morning, we take her down every night, we don't let her touch the ground, and we fold her upright. On second thought, I do like to brag, cause I'm mighty proud of that ragged old flag.

Getting back to school. I remember a teacher that I had. Now, I went through the seventh grade. I left home when I was 10 years old because I was hungry. And I used to, this is true. I work in the summer, I go to school in the winter. But I had this one teacher. He was the principal of the Harrison School in Vincennes, Indiana. To me, this was the greatest teacher, a real sage of my time, anyhow. He had such wisdom. And we were all reciting the Pledge of Allegiance one day. And he walked over, this little old teacher. Mr. Lasswell was his name. Mr. Lasswell. And he says, I've been listening to you boys and girls recite the Pledge of Allegiance all semester. And it seems as though it's becoming monotonous to you. If I may I recite it and try to explain to you the meaning of each word? I, me, an individual, a committee of one, pledge, dedicate all of my worldly goods to give without self-pity. Allegiance, my love and my devotion to the flag, our standard, O glory, a symbol of freedom, wherever she waves, there's respect, because your loyalty has given her a dignity that shouts, freedom is everybody's job. United. That means that we have all come together. States. Individual communities that have united into 48 great states. 48 individual communities with pride and dignity and purpose. All divided with imaginary boundaries, yet united to a common purpose. And that's love for country. And to the Republic. Republic. A state in which sovereign power is invested in representative chosen by the people to govern. And government is the people. And it's from the people to the leaders. Not from the leaders to

0: it stands. One nation. One nation, meaning so blessed by God. Indivisible. Incapable of being divided. With liberty, which is freedom, the right of power to live one's own life without threats, fear, or some sort of retaliation. And justice, the principle or qualities of dealing fairly with others. For all. For all. Which means, boys and girls, it's as much your country as it is mine. And now, boys and girls, let me hear you recite the Pledge of Allegiance. I pledge allegiance to the flag of the United States of America and to the republic for which it stands, one nation, indivisible, with liberty and justice for all. Since I was a small boy, two states have been added to our country, and two words have been added to the Pledge of Allegiance: under God. Wouldn't it be a pity if someone said that is a prayer, and that would be eliminated from schools too?
1: There's Red Skelton from his television show in 1969 and his commentary on the Pledge of Allegiance. And also from 1974, Johnny Cash and the Ragged Old Flag, as we wave Old Glory today on Weekend in the Country.
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1: We're coming down the home stretch of this special 4th of July edition of Weekend in the Country. And a few more facts about our independence celebration. Well, the first reading of the Declaration was held at Independence Hall in Philadelphia on July 8th, 1776. The Liberty Bell sounded from the tower of the hall, summoning citizens to gather for the reading by Colonel John Nixon. Only one president was born on the 4th of July. That was Calvin Coolidge. Now, three presidents died on July 4th. John Adams, Thomas Jefferson, and James Monroe. And it was Adams who said this about Independence Day. It ought to be solemnized with pomp and parade, with shows, games, sports, guns, bells, bonfires, and illuminations. From one end of this continent to the other, from this time forward, forevermore.

Pete Smith first sang God Bless America on radio on Armistice Day, November 11th, 1938. She made a recording of it 1 year later, and it became her signature song. And we also heard Leanne Rimes with the Boston Pops and America the Beautiful. The lyrics by Catherine Lee Bates and the music from Samuel Ward were written separately in the late 1800s, but her poem and Ward's music were published together in 1910. Well, we've reached the finale of the show, and over the final volley of fireworks is Lee Greenwood.

0: from 1984, Lee Greenwood, God Bless the USA. And while the song was popular at its release, it became the morale booster during the Gulf War of 90 and 91. Of course, the song became popular again after the September 11th attacks, and the single was reissued. And now it's become a patriotic standard. God Bless the USA from Lee Greenwood, putting a cap on today's Independence Day special. And we are out of time. We'll see you next week right here on Weekend in the Country.
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Well, welcome in to another edition of Pure American Country. I'm Zach Bennett, coming to you from the historic Acuff House Studios on the Opry Plaza, just outside the Grand Ole Opry House in Nashville, Tennessee, and flying right in front of it is a giant American flag. Happy Independence Day weekend. It is an honor to continue carrying the torch for Bill Cody and to keep this legacy that he built here on this show. Well, it is 4th of July week, and American is literally our middle name here at Pure American Country. And as the United States celebrates birthday number 250, we are loading up this week's show with songs that capture the American experience. Loud, proud, hopeful, and yeah, sometimes a little complicated. We're also going to shine the spotlight on the year 1976, the year of America's bicentennial. And 50 years later, as we mark 250 years, we'll revisit the stories and the songs that were on the radio when America turned 200. But first, we're going to kick things off with a modern classic. It's a little bit satire, a little bit sermon, but entirely Toby. Here's American Ride as we kick off the 4th of July edition of Pure American Country.

Toby Keith, American Ride, a rapid-fire reflection on modern America. Hit number one in 2009, became one of the most talked-about songs of Toby's career. Well, Toby, he didn't write that one himself. The credit goes to Joe West and Dave Pahanish, but Toby made it his own with that unmistakable Toby swagger and wit. Well, let's go back a few decades before that for another all-American tune with a little rock and roll swagger. This one, though, comes from a female lead singer. Linda Ronstadt recorded her version of Back in the USA in 1978, putting her powerhouse vocals on a Chuck Berry original from the 50s. It's a joyful, rootsy celebration of everything from drive-ins to jukeboxes to that unmistakable American spirit. Linda Ronstadt, Back in the USA.

0: Linda Ronstadt, a remake of the Chuck Berry classic Back in the USA, a track that reminds us how the simplest pleasures, like a cheeseburger in a booth at a diner, can still feel like home. Coming up next, as we continue our July 4th celebration, a couple of country classics that highlight small town life and the freedom to chase your dreams. And later this hour, we jump into the year America turned 200 with a spotlight on 1976. This is Pure American Country. Zach Bennett carrying the torch for Bill Cody. Stay with us.
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Welcome back. Pure American Country returns. I'm Zach Bennett, and we're celebrating America's 250th birthday with songs that honor the American experience, from the mountains to the prairies to the neon lights of Main Street. This next one comes from one of the most dependable hitmakers of the 2000s, Phil Vassar. Known for writing hits for Tim McGraw, Jody Messina, Colin Ray, Alan Jackson, just to name a few, before breaking out on his own as an artist, Phil brought a sense of humor and heart to every song he recorded. American Child is a perfect example. It's part memoir, part gratitude, part wide-eyed wonder. It's about growing up in this country and realizing just how many dreams can come true here if you're lucky and if you work hard. American Child from Phil Vassar on Pure American Country.

Vassar, American Child, released back in 2002. Phil wrote it with Craig Wiseman, reached the top five on the country chart. The video was meaningful because it featured New York City in the months following 9/11, showing resilience without needing to make a speech about it. Well, now let's go to a tune that captures the spirit of every county fair, backroad cruise, and hometown cookout. It comes from Aaron Tippin, a blue-collar favorite who built his career singing about hard work, independence, and being proud of where you come from. And this song, definitely no exception. Where the Stars and Stripes and the Eagle Fly.

Aaron Tippin, patriotic favorite for the Stars and Stripes and the Eagle Fly. Now, that one was written before September 11th, but released just after the attacks, and it became a surprise hit. Probably shouldn't have been a surprise. We were high on patriotism in those days, if you'll recall, but it certainly became one of the most enduring songs of Aaron's career. It's not about war. It's about who we are as a people, coast to coast. Plenty more patriotic country still ahead, and in just a bit, we'll go back 50 years to the spirit of 76, our spotlight year. Doing my best Bill Cody impression. We missin'. I'm Zach Bennett, and this is Pure American Country.

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Well, welcome back. Pure American Country continues. I'm Zach Bennett, and it's time for Hellos and Hometowns. You know, this was always one of Bill Cody's favorite parts of the show, and I'm proud to keep the tradition going. And whether you're celebrating America's 250th in a big city or maybe a town that has one stoplight or no stoplights, July 4th week it's about coming together as a people, sharing laughs, lighting up the sky, and remembering the people and places that make our country home. We heard from Terry in Bismarck, who said he's got the grill going, the kids are running wild in the yard, a cooler full of red, white, and blue popsicles, and maybe some red, white, and blue ribbon beer. I don't know. Terry, I tell you what, beer or no, it sounds perfect. This song is for you and everybody out there loving life in the USA. Brad Paisley, here's American Saturday Night.

Brad Paisley, American Saturday Night. Celebration of everything that makes this country such a beautiful melting pot. Brad wrote it with Ashley Gourley and Kelly Loveless, and that song's really a reminder that being American often means embracing a little bit of everywhere. Thanks again to Terry in Bismarck for the message. Glad to have you along for the ride, and I don't think it's the same Terry, but I can't go without saying on 4th of July, back it up, Terry! If you get the reference, you're probably laughing right now. If you don't, just go Google Back It Up, Terry, and you will be laughing, I promise. A few more shout-outs coast to coast. Shannon is in Ocala, Florida. Eli is in Kalispell, Montana. Says he's tuned in while setting up for the town's annual Independence Day tractor parade. Eli, we love that. Megan's in Wichita, Kansas. Says she's raising her kids right on 90s country. There you go, Megan. Got some hot dogs on the grill. I hope your 4th of July is going great. Well, this next song goes out to anybody who's ever spent a summer night chasing fireflies, waving flags, or singing along on a tailgate. Rodney Atkins, It's America.

Rodney Atkins, It's America, going back to 2009 for that number one hit, and a great reminder of the small things that make this country feel like home. And we're sending this next one out to Emily in Broken Arrow, Oklahoma. Thank you for being a part of the Pure American Country family. 1983, this one still puts a smile on our faces. It's got harmony, humor, and a whole lot of heart. Hall of Famers, the Oak Ridge Boys, American Made.

American Made from the Oaks, a lighthearted hit that became a country classic. Even showed up in beer commercials back in the 80s for Miller Beer. Remember that? It reached number one on the country chart and still gets crowds clapping along when the Oaks perform it here at the Opry. And they do just about every time they come. Just around the corner, our spotlight here, 1976, the bicentennial, 50 years ago. This is Pure American Country. I'm Zach Bennett, carrying the torch for Bill Cody.

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3: Welcome back. It's Pure American Country. I'm Zach Bennett. This next song, one of the most enduring anthems of the last 25 years. Released in 2001, just a few months before everything in this country changed. Brooks and Dunn recorded Only in America as part of their Steers and Stripes album. I've always loved that title. It was written by Kix Brooks, Don Cook, and Ronnie Rogers, and it went on to hit number one that fall. And the timing, well, really gave it extra resonance. Following the September 11th attacks, it became a unifying anthem. It was played at memorials, rallies, concerts, classrooms all over the country. But what makes the song work is its simplicity. Two kids in the backseat of a car, dreaming big under the same American sky. Brooks and Dunn, Only in America.

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1: Hall of Famers Brooks and Dunn on Pure American Country, a song that may have started as a feel-good summer single, but because of the events of the year 2001 when it came out, it became one of the duo's most meaningful songs. Over the years, it's been played at political rallies, both sides of the aisle. And that's exactly what Kix Brooks says he loves about the song. It's not at all about division. It's about possibility, what can come true here in America. It's a reminder that no matter who you are or where you're from, there's room to dream under this big American sky. Coming up, let's go back 50 years. 1976, our spotlight year, the bicentennial. Bell bottoms and country classics galore. I'm Zach Bennett, carrying the torch for Bill Cody, and this is Pure American Country.
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0: Welcome back, Pure American Country. I'm Zach Bennett. You know, Bill Cody sure loved opening the vault and bringing a year in country music history back to life. So as we carry that tradition forward, it's time to shine a light on our spotlight year, 1976. Where else are we going to go this week, right? You know, the bicentennial wasn't just a birthday. It was a cultural moment. Towns across the country threw parades, souvenir coins were minted, patriotic TV specials aired coast to coast, and the radio was blasting some of the boldest, sharpest country songs of the decade. And now, 50 years later, here we are celebrating our 250th birthday. Well, here's what else was going on in 1976. That was the year that Jimmy Carter was elected President of the United States. Rocky premiered in theaters as bicentennial fever gripped the country. The Summer Olympics were going on that year, and Nadia Comaneci became the first gymnast awarded a perfect 10. And right here in Nashville, the man in black had a brand new number one single. Johnny Cash released this wild, funny story song about working in an auto factory and slowly, sneakily building himself the ultimate car, one piece at a time.
1: Well, I left Kentucky back in 49 and went to Detroit working on assembly line. The first year they had me putting wheels on Cadillacs.

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Now, getting caught meant getting fired, but I figured I'd have it all by the time I retired. I'd have me a car worth at least 100 grand.

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Then I got me a transmission and all the chrome. 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

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About that time, my wife walked out, and I could see in her eyes that she had her doubts. But she opened the door and said, "Honey, take me for a spin." So we drove uptown just to get the tags, and I headed to ride on down Main Drag. I could hear everybody laughing for blocks around. But up there at the courthouse, they didn't laugh, 'cause to type it up, it took the whole staff. And when they got through the

This is the Cottonmouth, and negatory on the cost of this machine there, Red Rider. You might say I went right up to the factory and picked it up. It's cheaper that way.

0: automobile.
1: That was Johnny Cash, One Piece at a Time. Man, I love that song. So much fun. That was Johnny's final number one hit of the 70s, and one of those story songs that really only the man in black could deliver quite that way. And the story didn't end when the record stopped. After the song became a hit, a real-life version of that mismatched Cadillac was actually built. Bruce Fitzpatrick and the crew at Abernathy Auto Parts right here in Nashville, they assembled a car using Cadillac parts from models built between 1949 and 1973. The finished product looked every bit as strange as the lyrics promised. Mismatched headlights, enormous tail fins, pieces that clearly were never designed to share the same car. Johnny posed for photos with it, giving fans a chance to see what that 49, 50, 51, 52 automobile might have looked like rolling down the highway. You can find those pictures online, by the way. It's another great example, though, of the power of a country song. Johnny and songwriter Wayne Kemp created a car in the listener's imagination, and then somebody went out and built the thing. Here's what else was happening 50 years ago during America's bicentennial year. The $2 bill returned to circulation in April. Thomas Jefferson remained on the front, but the back featured John Trumbull's famous painting of the signing of the Declaration of Independence. Barbara Walters made TV history when she became the first woman to co-anchor a network evening newscast, joining Harry Reasoner behind the desk at ABC. The Concorde began commercial service, making supersonic passenger travel a reality and cutting hours from flights across the Atlantic. A little company called Apple Computer was founded in California by Steve Jobs, Steve Wozniak, and Ronald Wayne. Nobody knew it yet, but what began in a garage would eventually help change the way the world operated. On TV, Americans were watching Charlie's Angels, The Bionic Woman, and a brand new game show called Family Feud. And here in Nashville, Merle Haggard was reminding listeners that no matter how much the world changes, the lessons we learn at home have a way of staying with us. Written by Tommy Collins, here's The Roots of My Raisin, was Merle's 23rd number one from 1976.

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Boy, it sure was good to be there. And I could see through the open door that Dad was asleep in his favorite chair. In his hand was a picture of Mom, and I remembered how close they were. So I just turned away. I didn't want to wake him, spoil his dreams of her.

0: The Roots of My Raisin. Merle Haggard at his reflective best. Went all the way to number one in February of our spotlight year, 1976, and proved once again that Merle could tap into the soul of rural America like nobody else. Two very different songs from two legends from one unforgettable year. And that is where we'll leave you this week. Thank you so much for spending the time with us. It is a privilege to continue doing this show that Bill Cody loved, and we thank you for listening to it. We'll meet you right back here next week. We'll be well into America's 251st year by then. I'm Zach Bennett, carrying the torch for the great Bill Cody, and this is Pure American Country.
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0: America's celebrating its 250th birthday. I'm Ted Lindner, Fox News. The president firing folks up with a big speech over the weekend to commemorate the 4th of July and America's 250th birthday.
1: No people have done more good, shown more courage, made more progress, righted more injustice, or achieved more greatness than you, the American people.
0: This all in America's 250th birthday celebration in D.C. on Saturday night. President Trump praised the nation as the crowning achievement of human history.
1: The most extraordinary, most exceptional, most incredible nation ever to exist on the face of the earth.
0: In the storm-delayed speech, he honored veterans and also took aim at political opponents called communists and again insisted Congress must pass the Save America Act voting bill. Anger against the U.S. on full display in Iran. No crowds at the funeral for the Ayatollah have been chanting death to America. U.S.-Iran talks are on pause for the funeral. Regardless of that, Israeli Prime Minister Benjamin Netanyahu telling Fox,
2: deal or no deal, as long as I'm prime minister, Iran will not have nuclear weapons.
0: This is another U.S. service member has died in the conflict. The U.S. Navy calling off the search for one of five service members who were aboard an MH-60-S helicopter that went down in the Arabian Sea. The other four were rescued. No name yet on the missing service member. Great news for the U.S. men's soccer team for Monday night's game. President Trump intervening on behalf of American star forward Fahlerin Balogun to get his red card suspension lifted.
3: FIFA announced that its judicial body was suspending the ban, something it also did with Portugal's Cristiano Ronaldo at the start of the World Cup. President Trump posting about it on Truth Social, thanking FIFA for, quote, doing what was right and reversing a great injustice. Greg Thompson, Fox News.
0: The U.S. takes on Belgium Monday night at 8 p.m. Eastern Time. 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
0: President Trump continues to press Congress to pass the Save America Act to crack down on voter fraud. The bill already passing the House but failed in the Senate. House Oversight Committee Chair James Comer telling Fox is the big weekend show. Both sides need to link up.
6: Leader Thune needs to tell us what they can pass in the Senate. I mean, surely to goodness, we as Republicans can agree that you should have to show a valid ID to vote.
0: Senate Majority Leader John Thune has said Republicans don't have the votes to pass it, but the president's calling on the GOP to do anyway with a filibuster to get it across the finish line. Democrats strongly oppose the SAVE Act, arguing that requiring voter ID amounts to a voter suppression tactic that could disenfranchise tens of millions of eligible American citizens. World leaders preparing to gather in Ankara, Turkey for NATO's annual summit. It happens this week. Fox's Jonathan Savage will be there as well.
7: The 77-year-old NATO alliance appears to be more fragile than ever. President Trump has publicly doubted its value to the United States and expressed anger at what he sees as a lack of support.
8: I just want loyalty. You know, we're so loyal to them. We're always fighting for them. We have thousands of troops all over Europe.
7: He's also demanded European countries invest more in their militaries. The Pentagon is reassessing its transatlantic deployments. This week's summit will see NATO Secretary General Mark Rutte and others attempt to convince President Trump that Europe is paying its way and that the alliance is good for all its members. Jonathan Savage, Fox News.
0: Super Typhoon Bobby has made landfall on Guam and the Northern Mariana Islands. The powerful storm system marked with howling winds and lashing rains. A typhoon warning remains in effect as the island braces for damaging wind gusts up to 100 miles an hour and prolonged periods of heavy showers. And Israeli Prime Minister Benjamin Netanyahu going to be on Fox and Friends Monday morning in our 7 a.m. hour to discuss a possible White House visit after President Trump's trip to the NATO summit. I'm Ted Lindner. This is Fox News.
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12: The KMMO Color Weather Radar Forecast. The forecast for this evening, scattered clouds with a light breeze and the temp 77. Overnight, cloud-free and somewhat breezy, the temp 69 degrees. And then tomorrow, a cloud here and there with a bit of wind, 85 degrees. A check of the current conditions, currently 73 degrees with a few clouds, 78% humidity. The wind is from the north at 8 miles per hour. That's KMMO weather.
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6: The KMMO Color Weather Radar Forecast. The forecast for this evening, scattered clouds with a light breeze, and the temp 77. Overnight, cloud-free and somewhat breezy, the temp 69 degrees. And then tomorrow, a cloud here and there with a bit of wind, 85 degrees. A check of the current conditions, currently 73 degrees, with a few clouds, 78% humidity. The wind is from the north at 8 miles per hour. That's KMMO weather.

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7: The KMMO Color Weather Radar Forecast. The overnight forecast. Clear skies with a light wind. The temp 69 degrees. And then tomorrow, a few clouds and somewhat breezy. 85 degrees. A check of the current conditions. Currently 73 degrees. Under partly cloudy skies. 78% humidity. The wind is calm. That's KMMO weather.

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0: The KMMO Color Weather Radar Forecast. The overnight forecast. Clear skies with a light wind, the temp 69 degrees. And then tomorrow, a few clouds and somewhat breezy, 85 degrees. A check of the current conditions, currently 73 degrees, under partly cloudy skies. 78% humidity. The wind is calm. That's KMMO weather.
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1: NATO summit. I'm Sue Guzman, Fox News. President Trump is going to travel to Turkey on Monday for the NATO summit this week. Comes as he says the relationship between the U.S. and NATO allies is not reciprocal. We have more from Fox's Alex Hogan at the White House.
2: Ahead of the summit, the White House says that it's looking to what it calls a posture review of shifting the burden of Europe's defense to Europe. Britain's ambassador to the U.S. appeared on Fox saying that that's a message that the U.K. accepts.
3: The outgoing British Prime Minister announced a huge rise in our defense spending. It adds up to $393 billion U.S. over the next 4 to 5 years.
2: President Trump will meet with Ukrainian President Volodymyr Zelensky at the summit. A senior U.S. official says the discussions will center on the urgency to end the war and that the president will likely also follow up with Russian President Vladimir Putin as well.
1: Millions of Iranians are taking part in a massive funeral procession for the country's late supreme leader killed in the early days of the Iran conflict. Anger against America evident as thousands chanted death to America, death to Israel. Israeli Prime Minister Benjamin Netanyahu telling Fox News.
4: Deal or no deal. As long as I'm prime minister, Iran will not have nuclear weapons.
1: And Netanyahu will join Fox and Friends Monday morning in the 7 a.m. hour discussing a possible White House visit after President Trump's trip to the NATO summit. The conflict has apparently claimed the life of another U.S. service member. The Navy suspending the search Sunday for one of 5 members aboard a helicopter that crashed into the Arabian Sea. 4 others rescued. Officials said the downing of the chopper was not the result of hostile fire. And President Trump intervening on behalf of American soccer star forward Phelan Balogun.
5: FIFA announced that its judicial body was suspending the ban, something it also did with Portugal's Cristiano Ronaldo at the start of the World Cup. President Trump posting about it on Truth Social, thanking FIFA for, quote, doing what was right and reversing a great injustice.
1: U.S. takes on Belgium
5: Greg
1: Monday.
5: Thompson,
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6: Stay on top of the latest forecast with America's weather team in the palm of your hands.
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1: Russia launching waves of missiles and drones targeting Kyiv overnight into Monday, leaving at least 7 people dead. Comes hours after Ukraine's president warned of another large-scale attack that was imminent. Explosions echoing across the city as civilians sought shelter in metro stations. President Trump continuing to press Congress to pass the Save America Act to crack down on voter fraud. The bill already passed the House but failed in the Senate. House Oversight Committee Chair James Comer telling Fox's The Big Weekend Show that both sides need to link up.
9: Leader Thune needs to tell us what they can pass in the Senate. I mean, surely to goodness, we as Republicans can agree that you should have to show a valid ID to vote.
1: Senate Majority Leader John Thune said Republicans do not have the votes to pass it. The president is calling on the GOP to do away with the filibuster to get it across the finish line. Democrats strongly oppose the Save America Act, arguing that requiring voter ID amounts to a voter suppression tactic that would disenfranchise tens of millions of eligible American citizens. World leaders preparing to gather in Ankara, Turkey for the NATO annual summit.
10: The 77-year-old NATO alliance appears to be more fragile than ever. President Trump has publicly doubted its value to the United States and expressed anger at what he sees as a lack of support.
11: I just want loyalty. You know, we're so loyal to them. We're always fighting for them. We have thousands of troops all over Europe.
10: He's also demanded European countries invest more in their militaries. The Pentagon is reassessing its transatlantic deployments. This week's summit will see NATO Secretary General Mark Rutte and others attempt to convince President Trump that Europe is paying its way and that the alliance is good for all its members. Jonathan Savage, Fox News.
1: Super Typhoon Bobby making landfall on Guam and the Northern Mariana Islands. Powerful storms marked with howling winds and lashing rains. 100-mile-an-hour winds expected. I'm Sue Guzman. 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
14: The KMMO Color Weather Radar Forecast. The overnight forecast: clear skies with a light wind, the temp 69 degrees. And then tomorrow, a few clouds and somewhat breezy, 85 degrees. A check of the current conditions: the current temperature is 72 degrees, under clear skies. Humidity 88%. The wind is calm. That's KMMO.
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6: The KMMO Color Weather Radar Forecast. The overnight forecast: clear skies with a light wind, the temp 69 degrees. And then tomorrow, a few clouds and somewhat breezy, 85 degrees. A check of the current conditions: the current temperature is 72 degrees, under clear skies. Humidity 88%. The wind is calm. That's KMMO weather.

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0: The KMMO Color Weather Radar Forecast. The overnight forecast. Clear skies with a light wind. The temp 69 degrees. And then tomorrow, a few clouds and somewhat breezy. 85 degrees. A check of the current conditions. Currently 73 degrees. Under clear skies. 78% humidity. The wind is calm. That's KMMO weather.
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4: The KMMO Color Weather Radar Forecast. The overnight forecast. Clear skies with a light wind. The temp 69 degrees. And then tomorrow, a few clouds and somewhat breezy, 85 degrees. A check of the current conditions, the temp 70 degrees, under clear skies. Humidity 94%. The wind is calm. That's KMMO weather.

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5: The KMMO Color Weather Radar Forecast. The overnight forecast. Clear skies with a light wind. The temp 69 degrees. And then tomorrow, a few clouds and somewhat breezy. 85 degrees. A check of the current conditions. The temp 70 degrees. Under clear skies. Humidity 94%. The wind is calm. That's KMMO weather.

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1: Massive funeral underway for Iran's slain leader. I'm Sue Guzman, Fox News. With U.S. Iran ceasefire talks on hold, Iran is holding a days-long funeral for its former supreme leader, Ayatollah Ali Khamenei, who was killed in the first hours of Operation Epic Fury. The unfolding episode as President Trump tells supporters how he rebuilt America's military on the nation's 250th anniversary in a speech. Fox's Trey Yingston, Tel Aviv, Israel, has more.
2: It comes as President Trump addressed the nation, talking about the U.S. military and the work of U.S. forces during Operation Epic Fury.
3: We've had tremendous success. You look at Venezuela, you look at Iran, we wiped it out. Wiped out their military.
2: The president's remarks come as indirect talks between the United States and Iran move forward. The ceasefire between these two countries remains in place as regional leaders have expressed the importance of continuing the memorandum of understanding. Despite the diplomatic progress, the funeral for Iran's late supreme leader, the Ayatollah Khamenei, has been a large display of Iranian propaganda as delegations from around the world traveled to Tehran to participate. The funeral will continue until July 9th with millions of Iranians participating.
1: And India sent a delegation to the funeral, noticeably absent from his father's funeral, Iran's new supreme leader, Mojtaba Khamenei. Millions of Iranians taking part in the funeral procession for the supreme state leader who passed away. Anger against America evident as thousands chanted death to America, death to Israel. Israeli Prime Minister Benjamin Netanyahu telling Fox News.
4: Deal or no deal, as long as I'm prime minister, Iran will not have nuclear weapons.
1: Netanyahu will join Fox and Friends Monday morning in the 7 a.m. hour to discuss possible White House visit after President Trump's trip to the NATO summit. And the conflict has apparently claimed the life of another U.S. service member. The Navy suspending the search Sunday for one of five service members aboard a helicopter that crashed into the Arabian Sea. 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
1: President Trump intervening on behalf of American soccer star forward Fallerin Balogun to get his red card suspension lifted and allow the star to be on the field pitch Monday night.
7: FIFA announced that its judicial body was suspending the ban, something it also did with Portugal's Cristiano Ronaldo at the start of the World Cup. President Trump posting about it on Truth Social, thanking FIFA for, quote, doing what was right and reversing a great injustice. Greg Thompson, Fox News.
1: U.S. faces Belgium on Monday. Russia launching a series of deadly missile and drone attacks on the Ukrainian capital of Kyiv early Monday, leaving at least 7 people dead and 34 wounded. It's the second major assault against Ukraine's capital in less than a week, and hours after Ukraine's president Volodymyr Zelensky warned of another large-scale attack that was imminent. Explosions echoing across the city as civilians sought shelter in metro stations. President Trump expected to discuss the war with Ukraine President Zelensky during his visit to Turkey for the NATO summit. And the president continues to press Congress to pass the Save America Act to crack down on voter fraud. The bill already passed in the House but failed in the Senate. House Oversight Committee Chair James Comer telling Fox's The Big Weekend Show both sides need to link up.
8: Leader Thune needs to tell us what they can pass in the Senate. I mean, surely to goodness, we as Republicans can agree that you should have to show a valid ID to vote.
1: President Trump calling on the GOP to do away with the filibuster to get it across the finish line. Democrats strongly oppose the SAVE Act, arguing that requiring voter ID amounts to a voter suppression tactic, one that they say could disenfranchise tens of millions of eligible American citizens. Super Typhoon Bavi has made landfall on Guam in the Northern Mariana Islands with its expected 100-mile-an-hour winds. It comes after the region is still recovering from another typhoon in April. I'm Sue Guzman. This is Fox News.
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12: The KMMO Color Weather Radar Forecast. The overnight forecast. Clear skies with a light wind, the temp 69 degrees. And then tomorrow, some clouds here and there, and somewhat breezy, 86 degrees. A check of the current conditions. The current temperature is 72 degrees, under clear skies. Humidity 88%. The wind is calm. That's KMMO weather.

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3: The KMMO Color Weather Radar Forecast. The overnight forecast. Clear skies with a light wind. The temp 69 degrees. And then tomorrow, some clouds here and there, and somewhat breezy, 86 degrees. A check of the current conditions, the temp 70 degrees, under clear skies. Humidity 94%. The wind is calm. That's KMMO weather.

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1: Possibly coming to D.C. I'm Ted Lindner, Fox News. This is anger against the U.S. was on full display in Iran. Though crowds at the funeral for the Ayatollah have been chanting death to America, U.S.-Iran talks are on pause for the funeral. Regardless of that, Israeli Prime Minister Bibi Netanyahu telling Fox,
2: deal or no deal, as long as I'm prime minister, Iran will not have nuclear weapons.
1: Israeli Prime Minister Netanyahu is set to join Fox and Friends later this morning in our 7 a.m. Eastern time hour to discuss a possible White House visit after President Trump's trip to the NATO summit. This is the conflict with Iran claimed the life of another U.S. service member this weekend. The U.S. Navy calling off the search Sunday for one of five service members who were aboard an MH-60S helicopter that went down in the Arabian Sea. The other four were rescued, no name yet on the missing service member. Fireworks in the sky and political fireworks from the president this weekend as America celebrated its 250th birthday in the nation's capital.
3: No people have done more good, shown more courage, made more progress, righted more injustice, or achieved more greatness than you, the American people.
1: President Trump praising the nation as the crowning achievement of human history.
3: The most extraordinary, most exceptional, most incredible nation ever to exist on the face of the earth.
1: The speech delayed a bit because of thunderstorms in the area, but in the speech he honored veterans and also took aim at political opponents that he called communists and again insisted that Congress must pass the Save America Act voting bill. And Super Typhoon Bobby has made landfall on Guam and the Northern Mariana Islands, a U.S. territory. This comes as the region is still recovering from another destructive cyclone that struck in April. The powerful storm system, marked with fierce howling winds and lashing rains, a typhoon warning remains in effect as the island braces for damaging wind gusts up to 100 miles an hour. 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
1: World leaders preparing to gather in Ankara, Turkey for NATO's annual summit. Fox's Jonathan Savage will be there as well.
6: The 77-year-old NATO alliance appears to be more fragile than ever. President Trump has publicly doubted its value to the United States and expressed anger at what he sees as a lack of support.
7: I just want loyalty. You know, we're so loyal to them. We're always fighting for them. We have thousands of troops all over Europe.
6: He's also demanded European countries invest more in their militaries. The Pentagon is reassessing its transatlantic deployments. This week's summit will see NATO Secretary General Mark Rutte and others attempt to convince President Trump that Europe is paying its way and that the alliance is good for all its members. Jonathan Savage, Fox News.
1: President Trump continuing to press Congress to pass the Save America Act to crack down on voter fraud. The bill already passed the House but failed in the Senate. House Oversight Committee Chair James Comer tells Fox's The Big Weekend Show both sides need to link up.
8: Leader Thune needs to tell us what they can pass in the Senate. I mean, surely to goodness, we as Republicans can agree that you should have to show a valid ID to vote.
1: Senate Majority Leader John Thune has said Republicans don't have the votes to pass it, but the president's calling on the GOP to do away with the filibuster to get it across the finish line. Democrats strongly oppose the SAVE Act. They claim that requiring voter ID amounts to a voter suppression tactic that Democrats claim could disenfranchise tens of millions of eligible American citizens. And a severe flooding threat for portions of the Northeast.
9: Millions across the Northeast are bracing for flooding. Up to 8 inches of rain could drench areas between Delaware and Connecticut by Tuesday. Rain could fall at rates up to 2 inches an hour. Places from Philadelphia to Virginia are also bracing for strong winds and hail. The storms follow days of record heat. At least 25 deaths are being blamed on the soaring temperatures. fires. Many of those victims were in New Jersey.
1: Fox's Marion Rafferty. I'm Ted Lindner. This is Fox News.
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13: The KMMO Color Weather Radar Forecast. The overnight forecast. Clear skies with a light wind. The temp 69 degrees. And then tomorrow, some clouds here and there and somewhat breezy. 86 degrees. A check of the current conditions. The temp 70 degrees. Under partly cloudy skies. Humidity 94%. The wind is calm. That's KMMO weather.

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2: The KMMO Color Weather Radar Forecast. The overnight forecast: clear skies with a light wind, the temp 69 degrees. And then tomorrow, some clouds here and there and somewhat breezy, 86 degrees. A check of the current conditions: the temp 70 degrees under partly cloudy skies, humidity 94%. The wind is calm. That's KMMO weather.

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2: Gathering for a state funeral in Iran. I'm Sue Guzman, Fox News. With U.S.-Iran ceasefire talks on hold, Iran is holding a days-long funeral for its former supreme leader, Ayatollah Ali Khamenei, who was killed in the first hours of Operation Epic Fury. This unfolding as President Trump tells supporters how he rebuilt America's military on the nation's 250th anniversary in a speech. Fox's Trey Yingston, Tel Aviv, Israel, with more.
3: It comes as President Trump addressed the nation, talking about the U.S. military and the work of U.S. forces during Operation Epic Fury.
4: We've had tremendous success. You look at Venezuela, you look at Iran, we wiped it out. Wiped out their military.
3: The president's remarks come as indirect talks between the United States and Iran move forward. The ceasefire between these two countries remains in place as regional leaders have expressed the importance of continuing the memorandum of understanding. Despite the diplomatic progress, the funeral for Iran's late supreme leader, the Ayatollah Khamenei, has been a large display of Iranian propaganda as delegations from around the world traveled to Tehran to participate. The funeral will continue until July 9th with millions of Iranians participating.
2: Noticeably absent from his father's funeral, Iran's new supreme leader, Mojtaba Khamenei. Millions of Iranians taking part in the funeral procession for the country's state supreme leader. Anger against America evident as thousands chanted, death to America, death to Israel. Israeli Prime Minister Benjamin Netanyahu telling Fox News.
5: Deal or no deal, as long as I'm prime minister, Iran will not have nuclear weapons.
2: Netanyahu will join Fox and Friends this morning in the 7 a.m. hour to discuss a possible White House visit after President Trump's trip to the NATO summit. And the conflict has apparently claimed the life of another U.S. service member. The Navy suspended the search Sunday for one of five service members aboard a helicopter that crashed into the Arabian Sea. Four others were rescued. 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
2: President Trump has apparently intervened on behalf of American soccer star forward Florin Balogun to get his red card suspension lifted and allow the star to be on the field pitch Monday night.
10: FIFA announced that its judicial body was suspending the ban, something it also did with Portugal's Cristiano Ronaldo at the start of the World Cup. President Trump posting about it on Truth Social, thanking FIFA for, quote, doing what was right and reversing a great injustice. Greg Thompson, Fox News.
2: U.S. facing Belgium this evening. Russia launching a series of deadly missile and drone attacks on the Ukrainian capital of Kyiv early Monday, leaving at least 10 people dead and 46 wounded. Explosions echoing across the city as civilians sought shelter in metro stations. This is the second major assault against Ukraine's capital in less than a week. President Trump is expected to discuss the war with Ukraine's President Zelensky during his visit to Turkey for the NATO summit on Tuesday. And after severe damaging weekend thunderstorms, the northeast and mid-Atlantic are now facing the threat of dangerous flash flooding as slow-moving storms are moving through.
11: Millions across the northeast are bracing for flooding. Up to 8 inches of rain could drench areas between Delaware and Connecticut by Tuesday. Rain could fall at rates up to 2 inches an hour. Places from Philadelphia to Virginia are also bracing for strong winds and hail. The storms follow days of record heat. At least 25 deaths are being blamed on the soaring temperatures. Many of those victims victims were in New Jersey.
2: Fox's Marianne Rafferty reporting. According to PowerOutage.us, more than 565,000 people are without power in the Northeast and Mid-Atlantic from the original storms, most of them in Pennsylvania, Michigan, New York, and New Jersey. And Super Typhoon Bavi has made landfall in Guam in the northern Mariana Islands with expected 100-mile-an-hour winds. That region still recovering from another devastating typhoon in April. I'm Sue Guzman. This is Fox News.
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15: The KMMO Color Weather Radar Forecast. The overnight forecast: clear skies with a light wind, the temp 69 degrees. And then tomorrow, a few clouds and somewhat breezy with scattered showers, 85 degrees. A check of the current conditions: the current temp 68 degrees, under clear skies. Humidity 100%. The wind is calm. That's KMMO weather.

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The KMMO Color Weather Radar Forecast. The overnight forecast. Clear skies with a light wind. The temp 69 degrees. And then tomorrow, a few clouds and somewhat breezy with scattered showers. 85 degrees. A check of the current conditions. The current temp 68 degrees. Under clear skies. Humidity 100%. The wind is calm. That's KMMO Weather.

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1: The Israeli Prime Minister could be coming to Washington. I'm Ted Lindner, Fox News. This is this week in anger against the U.S. was on full display in Iran, though crowds at the funeral for the Ayatollah have been chanting death to America. U.S.-Iran talks are on pause for the funeral. Regardless of that, though, the Israeli Prime Minister, Bibi Netanyahu, telling Fox this weekend,
2: deal or no deal, as long as I'm Prime Minister, Iran will not have nuclear weapons.
1: Israeli Prime Minister Netanyahu is set to join Fox and Friends later this morning in the 7 a.m. hour Eastern time to discuss a possible visit at the White House after President Trump's trip to the NATO summit. This is the war claimed the life of another U.S. service member. The U.S. Navy calling off the search for one of five service members Sunday who were aboard an MH-60S helicopter that went down in the Arabian Sea. The other four rescued, no name yet on the missing service member. Fireworks in the sky and political fireworks from the president Saturday night.
3: No people have done more good, shown more courage, made more progress, righted more injustice, or achieved more greatness than you, the American people.
1: This at America's 250th birthday celebration in Washington, D.C. on Saturday night. President Trump praised the nation as the crowning achievement of human history. He also took aim at political opponents he called communists and again insisted Congress must pass the Save America Act voting bill. And a dangerous typhoon putting people on Guam and the Northern Mariana Islands on high alert.
4: Super Typhoon Bavi is a dangerous storm equivalent to a Category 5 storm in the Atlantic Basin. The worst of it is expected to be north of Guam, but conditions will continue to deteriorate overnight on all the islands. This comes as people are living without power and adequate shelter following Super Typhoon Sinlaku in April.
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1: World leaders preparing to gather in Ankara, Turkey for NATO's annual summit. Fox's Jonathan Savage will be there as well.
8: The 77-year-old NATO alliance appears to be more fragile than ever. President Trump has publicly doubted its value to the United States and expressed anger at what he sees as a lack of support.
9: I just want loyalty. You know, we're so loyal to them. We're always fighting for them. We have thousands of troops all over Europe.
8: He's also demanded European countries invest more in their militaries. The Pentagon is reassessing its transatlantic deployments. This week's summit will see NATO Secretary General Mark Rutte and others attempt to convince President Trump that Europe is paying its way and that the alliance is good for all its members. Jonathan Savage, Fox News.
1: Russia launching a series of deadly missile and drone attacks on the Ukrainian capital of Kyiv this morning, leaving at least 10 people dead, 46 wounded. Explosions echoed across the city as civilians sought shelter in metro stations. It's the second major assault against Ukraine's capital in less than a week. President Trump expected to discuss the war with Ukraine President Zelensky during his visit to Turkey for the NATO summit. After severe damaging weekend thunderstorms, the Northeast and Mid-Atlantic now facing the threat of dangerous flash flooding as slow-moving storms move through.
10: Millions across the Northeast are bracing for flooding. Up to 8 inches of rain could drench areas between Delaware and Connecticut by Tuesday. Rain could fall at rates up to 2 inches an hour. Places from Philadelphia to Virginia are also bracing for strong winds and hail. The storms follow days of record heat. At least 25 deaths are being blamed on the soaring temperatures. Many of those victims were in New Jersey.
1: Fox's Marion Rafferty. According to PowerOutage.us, more than 565,000 people are without power in the Northeast and Mid-Atlantic from the storms, most of them in the states of Pennsylvania, Michigan, New Jersey, and New York. I'm Ted Lindner. This is Fox News.
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14: The KMMO Color Weather Radar Forecast. The forecast for this morning, scattered clouds with a light breeze, 75 degrees. This afternoon, cloud-free and somewhat breezy, 85 degrees. Then this evening, a cloud here and there with a bit of wind, temp about 78. A check of the current conditions, the temp 70 degrees, under clear skies, humidity 94%. The wind is from the north at 7 miles per hour. That's KMMO weather.
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2: The KMMO Color Weather Radar Forecast. The forecast for this morning, scattered clouds with a light breeze, 75 degrees. This afternoon, cloud-free and somewhat breezy, 85 degrees. Then this evening, a cloud here and there with a bit of wind, temp about 78. A check of the current conditions, the temp 70 degrees, under clear skies. Humidity 94%. The wind is from the north at 7 miles per hour. That's KMMO weather.

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1: The Trump card beats the red card. I'm Chris Foster, Fox News. Team USA plays Belgium tonight at the World Cup soccer tournament with star striker Phalerin Balogun allowed to play, as of now at least. He was kicked out of the last match and suspended for this one after stepping on an opposing player's ankle. And Fox confirms President Trump asked the president of soccer's governing body, FIFA, Gianni Infantino, to review the decision.
2: Balogun has scored 3 of America's 10 goals at this World Cup and is its only player with more than one. But after being given a controversial red card in the round of 32, the rules said he would have to sit out the next game and that there was no way to appeal it. With 30 hours until the match against Belgium, though, FIFA announced that its judicial body was suspending the ban, President Trump posting about it on Truth Social, thanking FIFA for, quote, doing what was right and reversing a great injustice.
1: Fox's Greg Thompson. The Royal Belgian Football Association now is reportedly appealing that reversal. The game in Seattle starts at 5 Pacific, 8 Eastern. President Trump on Truth Social says he personally overturned a decision to cancel Saturday night's 4th of July celebration on the National Mall in D.C. because of storms. He gave his speech and the fireworks went off late after the gates reopened and people were allowed back in. It's a funeral procession in Iran's capital for the supreme leader killed on the first day of U.S.-Israel airstrikes in February.
3: Hundreds of thousands of Iranians gathered in the streets of Tehran today and over the weekend as they mourn the loss of the late supreme leader, the Ayatollah Khamenei. This entire event will last until July 9th. It's included a variety of processions and visits by foreign delegations from countries like Saudi Arabia and Oman.
1: It's Fox's Trey Yingst in Tel Aviv, Israel. At least 11 people are reported killed in waves of Russian missile and drone strikes in Ukraine's capital, Kyiv. Ukraine's President Zelensky had warned a large-scale attack was imminent. Another 60 people are reported injured, and emergency workers are looking for survivors or bodies in the rubble of high-rise residential buildings that took direct hits in 2 locations. 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
1: China's military has test-fired a long-range ballistic missile with a dummy warhead from a submarine into the Pacific, the first launch like it in 2 years. This was hours after the leaders of Australia and Fiji announced a mutual defense treaty. China's official news agency calls the launch part of routine training. As our nation begins its 251st year, military leaders are reflecting on history and looking ahead to the future.
16: During a recent event in New York, Marine Brigadier General Daniel Taylor said that one military fundamental is as ironclad now as it was in 1776.
17: We exist to fight and win our country's battles when called to do so.
16: General Taylor added that when it comes to the armed forces as a whole,
17: we are one team, one mission, and that is to protect the American people and guard our national interest.
16: Navy Admiral Carl Thomas noted that in the modern world, however, our allies are invaluable and that they
18: are essential to deterring aggression, maintaining stability, and ensuring a peaceful and prosperous future for all.
16: Kevin Uretsky, Fox News.
1: 4th of July celebrations over the weekend had fewer people going to the movies.
19: Minions and Monsters may have won the holiday box office, but it disappointed at the ticket window.
2: So you need monsters for your movie. I know the scariest monsters.
19: The Despicable Me prequel opened with just $36 million over the 4th of July holiday weekend, well below expectations and the lowest debut for the franchise, and it pulled in just $61 million for the 5-day opening. Toy Story 5 followed in second place with $31 million. Young Washington opened in third place with nearly $21 million, and Supergirl came in fourth with less than $10 million. A steep drop from its opening weekend. Carmen Roberts, Fox News.
1: World Cup soccer, England holds on to beat Mexico 3-2 in Mexico City. I'm Chris Foster. This is Fox News.
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12: Warren. The KMMO Color Weather Radar Forecast. The forecast for this morning, scattered clouds with a light breeze, 75 degrees. This afternoon, cloud-free and somewhat breezy, 85 degrees. Then this evening, a cloud here and there with a bit of wind, temp about 78. A check of the current conditions, the temp 70 degrees, under clear skies, humidity 94%. The wind is from the north at 5 miles per hour. That's KMMO weather.

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1: Good morning. 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You're listening to Area News on KMMO. I'm Kyle Hill. A Buckland man was seriously injured after his tractor overturned into a Linn County creek Saturday afternoon. And several city councils and boards of aldermen will exit the holiday weekend by jumping straight into a number of agenda items at their meetings tonight. Details on these stories and more in just a moment.
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3: Grid.
1: A Buckland man was seriously injured after his tractor overturned into a Linn County creek Saturday afternoon. The Missouri State Highway Patrol says the 64-year-old was driving north on Maple Drive about a mile north of Buckland when at about 3 p.m. the tractor went off the right side. The driver attempted to correct his tractor, which then crossed the roadway and went off the left side, striking a bridge rail and then overturning. The tractor came to rest in the creek below. The man was taken to a nearby helipad where he was flown to a Columbia hospital. Several city councils and boards of aldermen will exit the holiday weekend by jumping straight into a number of agenda items at their meetings tonight. The Sedalia City Council will consider an ordinance amending the city code to eliminate the requirement that anyone wanting to address the council during their meeting sign up 2 business days in advance. The requirement was established as part of the public decorum ordinance passed by the council in April 2025. The council will also discuss whether to adopt an ordinance that would specify a template for the council's agenda, as well as how items can be added to it. Also tonight, the council will receive an update from HDR Engineering on the Washington Avenue Bridge Rehabilitation Project, which includes a fresh list of repairs identified during final inspections that are pushing the bridge's reopening date another month. Tonight's meeting will begin at 6:30 with a public hearing on a petition to annex into the city properties owned by E.W. Thompson Incorporated around Westwood Avenue. Also meeting tonight is the Moberly City Council, Carrollton Town Council, and Higginsville Board of Aldermen all at 6 p.m., the Concordia Board of Aldermen at 5 p.m., and the Boonville City Council at 7. The Glasgow School Board approved bread and milk bids and set their meal prices for the next school year during their meeting last Tuesday. The board approved the milk bid from Prairie Farms and the bread bid from Bimbo Bakeries. Superintendent Stacy Cotman says the board then approved a 10-cent increase in all breakfast and lunch prices for students and adults.
4: To stay in compliance with our lunch program, we are always required to raise the price, and we always raise it the minimum amount, which is a dime, to stay compliant with DESE.
1: Student breakfast is now $2.10, student lunch $2.75, adult breakfast $2.35, and adult lunch $4.15. Prices for extra milk and juice, a la carte main items, and extra vegetables and bread will all remain the same for the next school year. The school board also approved a cooperative agreement with St. Mary's School for middle school cross-country and track. Cotman says St. Mary's reached out last spring, but Glasgow needed to wait until the current track season concluded before starting the process.
4: So last spring, St. Mary's School had reached out to us and had asked about co-oping with us for track at that time, and it was 2 weeks before the season started, and there's just not enough time because it's a process. You have to go through and write your plan, and the mission needs to be notified. And so we then started that process after the track season, and we do plan to co-op with them for 6th, 7th, and 8th grade cross-country and track. They will come to us, and they will wear our uniforms, and I think it'll be a great benefit to both the teams.
1: The Glasgow School Board will next meet August 12th. The Missouri Department of Transportation's schedule of sidewalk improvements through Carroll and Sheraton counties will start in its next town this morning. TZAC Concrete is scheduled to start sidewalk improvements in Rothville along Route E with the goal to finish by the end of July. Some lane closures may occur as crews install the new surfaces. Motorists are encouraged to use caution and follow all traffic control flaggers, signs, and barricades. Vehicles and personal property will need to move from the work area prior to the start of construction. Additional details about the project are available on MoDOT's website. It's linked with this story on our website, kmmo.com. 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I'm Kyle Hill.
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6: Turning to KMMO weather at 5:35, patchy fog this morning, sunny, highs in the upper 80s, northeast winds to 5 miles per hour. Tonight, mostly clear, lows in the mid-60s, northeast winds to 5 miles per hour in the evening, becoming light and variable. On Tuesday, sunny, highs in the upper 80s with winds to 5 miles per hour. Mostly clear Tuesday night, lows in the mid-60s, winds to 5 miles per hour in the evening, becoming light and variable. Sunny on Wednesday, highs in the low 90s, winds to 5 miles per hour. Mostly clear in the evening Wednesday night, then partly cloudy with a chance of showers after midnight. Lows in the low 70s. Chance of rain is 40%. Partly sunny on Thursday. A chance of showers and thunderstorms in the morning. Highs in the low 90s with a chance of rain at 40%. A chance of thunderstorms Thursday night. Showers, lows in the low 70s with a chance of rain at 80%. On Friday and Friday night, mostly cloudy with a chance of showers and thunderstorms, highs in the upper 80s, lows in the upper 60s with a chance of rain at 50%. Currently outside our KMMO studios here on Highway 65 in Marshall, 67 degrees and mostly clear, 94% relative humidity, and we have a 3-mile-per-hour wind to the north-northeast.
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0: Real Radio, KMMO, Kenny Chesney heading somewhere with you. Don't care where, 546, Seth Coburn heading on till noon today. Thank you for hanging out and starting your morning with us on this Monday, July 6th at 546, time for the first installment of our KMMO Birthday and Anniversary Club. Got quite a few looking back from this weekend, a couple belated birthdays here. A happy belated birthday to Steve Knight in Concordia from Ricky and Susan. Happy birthday in Marshall, happy belated birthday in Marshall to Jennifer Bestman from Alice Pettigrew. Happy belated birthday in Sweet Springs to Sarah Clemens from Rick and the rest of your family. Happy belated birthday to Dorothy Sipe in Sweet Springs from the Hall family. Happy belated to Joyce Childers and Emma from your brother and sister-in-law. And on the belated side, one more here as soon as my papers decide to unstick. Happy birthday to belated birthday to Shelley Thompson, who turned 19 this weekend in Marshall. Happy birthday from Grandma. Birthdays for today in the here and now. Happy birthday going out to Anna Kale in Marshall from Alice Pettigrew, Julia Chess, your family, and your church family. Happy birthday going out to Graydon Thompson today, turning 9 in Marshall. Happy birthday from Grandma. Happy 21st birthday going out to Delisa Cortez in Slater from your family. Happy birthday to Anna Kyle in Marshall from Elmer and Kat Van Buren. Happy birthday today to Ashley Page. It says age, I'll let you know. Happy birthday to Ashley in Higginsville. Happy birthday, love your mom. Happy birthday going out to Marshall, number 66, going out to Doug Maycock. Happy birthday for Mary, Ken, Jeff, Eric, Brady, Briley, and Brooke. And finally, happy birthday today, number 6, going out to Demi Lee in Glasgow. Happy birthday from Grammy. If you've got any that you'd like to add to the list, feel free to give us a call. From Marshall and the surrounding area, 660-886-5666. 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Let me know. I can't add them to the list and let you let me know. Give me a call. We'll be back in just a couple minutes. We've got your Brownfield Morning Livestock Report and Loose Tales in just a bit on Real Radio KMMO.
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6: 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Markets were closed Friday, so let's recap what happened last week. There was a light round of direct cash cattle business. Live deals in the South were up mostly $255, about $3 lower than the previous week's business. Dress deals were up $403, $5 lower than the prior week's weighted average basis in Nebraska. The cattle market has pulled back in recent weeks. Kenny Burdine, an ag economist with the University of Kentucky, says there are a couple of factors at play.
7: We've been testing some different levels on box beef, fed cattle, and even feeders to some extent. I also think it's important to think about where we are. You know, we're early July. Realistically, we're past when most of that buying was done to get ahead of that July 4th holiday. So I think there is a seasonal element to it.
6: Box beef finished the day sharply lower with light demand for solid offerings. Choice was down 419 at 387.07. Select was 226 lower at 367.43. Estimated cattle slaughter Thursday was 109,000 head, even on the weekend, down nearly 5,000 on the year. Cash hogs closed lower with a very light negotiated run. The cash hog market has really struggled to find support in recent weeks. The market has been largely focused on demand. And while there have been some bright spots globally, there are still long-term concerns about strength that linger. Barrows and gilts at the National Daily Direct were down $1.45 with a weighted average of $95.47. The Iowa Minnesota was $1.13 lower with a weighted average of $95.93. And the Western Corn Belt was down $1.31. with a weighted average of $95.77. Pork values closed higher, up 35 cents at $96.06. Picnics, bellies, and hams were all up sharply, and estimated hog slaughter was 455,000 head, down 11,000 on the week and up about 51,000 on the year. At the CME, live and feeder cattle were lower on cash and wholesale pressure Thursday, and lean hog futures finished the day mixed, adjusting spreads. For the latest in ag news, markets, and weather, go to brownfieldagnews.com. I'm Megan Grebner for Brownfield.
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9: It's time for My Dad Trent Luce, and today's
0: So does it feel like our nation is a year older today? I was very fortunate to spend the weekend in Brush, Colorado with my dear friends in Morgan County, the Brush Rodeo and Independence Day celebration. It's been too long since I've been there. And from the Bronx to this message from Brigadier General Corey Cornum to the celebration of freedom that was on display was absolutely incredible. I've got a message that Corey read just before the fireworks show began in Brush. And I just want to share that with you now because I think it's very spot on and fitting for a 40-year retired U.S. Air Force veteran to share as the Grand Marshal of this year's event in Brush, Colorado. I first want to remind you about tender beef. I got home last night and Kelly had some ribs out of the crock pot, put them on the grill, and they are certified Piedmontese. You want tender ribs? 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Brigadier General, United States Air Force, retired Corey Cornum.
10: Well, it's great to be back in my hometown, Brush, Colorado, the all-American city where the West still stands. Today at the parade and out here at the rodeo tonight, what struck me is nothing has really changed, or at least very little has really changed since I was a kid in these stands. The only thing that's changed is we all have a phone in our hand now, and we didn't have that 50 years ago. When you listen to our national anthem by Francis Scott Key when he was in the Baltimore Harbor, one of the really key things is by the rocket's red glare. And the rocket's red glare are military weapons going off, causing things that we now use fireworks for to kind of recreate them and immortalize what happens in a military battle with our fireworks. And so tonight, that is going to be pretty darn awesome. One of my favorite artists who's gone now, Toby Keith, had a couple of great songs. And I'm going to read some of these lines because they're so perfect. When Uncle Sam puts your name at the top of the list, and the Statue of Liberty starts shaking your fist, and it feels like the whole wide world's raining down on you, brought to you courtesy of the red, white, and blue. And then we lit up your life like the 4th of July. And it's the 4th of July, and we're going to light up our life here in Brush, Colorado. So all of you, enjoy our great country, be happy, and celebrate our 250th anniversary. Enjoy the folks that are right next to you right now. Happy 4th of July, everybody. Thank you.
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1: Team USA versus Belgium at the World Cup. I'm Chris Foster, Fox News, and there's controversy ahead of the match 13 hours from now in Seattle. Leading American scorer Flo Balogun has his one-game suspension for stepping on an opponent's ankle reversed after a phone call from President Trump. Fox's Jared Halpern at the White House.
2: A source confirms to Fox that President Trump called FIFA President Gianni Infantino asking him to review the red card suspension of American forward Flo Balogun. That red card against Bosnia and Herzegovina makes Balogun ineligible to play against Belgium, but FIFA announced the American star is eligible, suspending the one-game ban into a one-year probationary period. President Trump praised the decision on social media, writing, "Thank you, FIFA, for doing what was right and reversing a great injustice."
1: And the Athletic website reports that Belgians are being granted the right to appeal the reversal, and both teams have the next hour to submit their case as to why Balogun shooters shouldn't be allowed to play. Charlie Kirk's widow and accused killer are scheduled to be in the same room today for the start of a five-day hearing about evidence.
3: Ahead of today's preliminary hearing in Utah County for Tyler Robinson, Erica Kirk and media outlets argued for cameras to be allowed in the courtroom, and Judge Tony Graff is allowing video of the proceedings. Prosecutors have said they plan to introduce forensic and video evidence, witness statements, autopsy findings, and alleged messages Robinson wrote his romantic partner. Kirk was killed last September at Utah Valley University. Jessica Rosenthal, Fox News.
1: Police in New York City are looking to identify and catch a suspect in a shooting at a 4th of July cookout in an apartment building courtyard near the Coney Island Boardwalk in Brooklyn Saturday night.
4: At least eight people, including four children, were shot. A 21-year-old is in critical condition. The youngest victims are 6, 7, 12, and 14 years old. They are expected to survive. Police are investigating whether the shooting was gang retaliation.
1: Fox's Marianne Rafferty. Mourners have flooded into Iran's capital, Tehran, for a funeral procession for the late Supreme Leader Ayatollah Ali Khamenei. 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
1: One of the pilots at a 4th of July air show in Washington, D.C. was NASA Administrator Jarek Isaacman, flying one of his 1970s Northrop F-5F Tiger II vintage fighter jets. And the Wall Street Journal reports the FAA had denied permission, calling the jets too dangerous for densely populated areas. Isaacman calls that a misunderstanding, saying the rules did not apply to government planes, which his had been designated. In another interview, he spoke about getting back to and staying on the moon.
10: NASA Administrator Jared Isaacman said on CBS Face the Nation, the Artemis II mission has united the nation, but the goals of establishing breakthroughs in space go well beyond inspirational success.
11: All that we stand to learn from a scientific perspective, economic potential, I'll tell you, there will be a lunar economy someday. We'll be mining asteroids at some point. So it's not just scientific, there's economic.
10: Isaacman said NASA is sticking to its current schedule, which plans for Artemis III to launch next year to proceed with preparations for a permanent base on the moon. Gernal Scott, Fox News.
1: The State Department is issuing special commemorative passports. They're calling Patriot passports. Starting today, 40,000 while supplies last.
12: Created to mark America's 250th anniversary, the commemorative passport features President Trump, along with patriotic artwork, including the Declaration of Independence and the Founding Fathers signing the historic document. Officials say it's the first U.S. passport to feature a sitting president. The design has also sparked criticism from some who question whether a current president belongs on an official government travel document. The special edition costs the same as a standard passport, but will only be available in person at the Washington Passport Agency.
1: Fox has Matt Murphy. 25 people are reported killed, more than 100 injured in prison riots in Sri Lanka. I'm Chris Foster. This is Fox News.
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16: Turning to KMMO weather at 7:07. We've got patchy fog this morning, sunny, highs in the upper 80s, northeast winds to 5 miles per hour. Mostly clear tonight, lows in the mid-60s. Northeast winds to 5 miles per hour in the evening, becoming light and variable. On Tuesday, it'll be sunny, highs in the upper 80s, winds around 5 miles per hour. Tuesday night, mostly clear, lows in the mid-60s, winds to 5 miles per hour in the evening, becoming light and variable. On Wednesday, sunny, highs in the low 90s, winds to 5 miles per hour. Mostly clear in the evening Wednesday night, then partly cloudy with a chance of showers after midnight. Lows in the low 70s, chance of rain is 70%. Partly sunny on Thursday, a chance of showers and thunderstorms in the morning, highs in the low 90s with a chance of rain at 40%. A chance of thunderstorms Thursday night, showers, lows in the low 70s, chance of rain is 80%. Friday and Friday night, mostly cloudy with a chance of showers and thunderstorms, highs in the upper 80s, lows in the upper 60s with a chance of rain at 50%. Currently, it's 68 degrees and mostly clear outside our KMMO studios on Highway 65 here in Marshall. 95% relative humidity, and we have a 4-mile-per-hour wind to the north-northeast.
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19: Today's KMMO Ag Report is disaster relief in Missouri. President Trump approved Governor Keough's request for major disaster declaration in response to severe storms. 10 counties were impacted by April 23rd through the 28th severe storms approved for FEMA public assistance. On July 1st, Governor Mike Keough announced that President Donald J. Trump has approved Missouri's request for major disaster declaration for 10 Missouri counties in response to tornadoes, straight-line winds, severe storms, large hail, and flooding that swept across the state April 23rd through the 28th, 2026. Local officials have worked tirelessly and in close coordination with both the State Emergency Management Agency, SEMA, and the Federal Emergency Management Agency, FEMA, to document significant damage in areas impacted by repetitive storms, Governor Keough said. We thank President Trump for approving Missouri's major disaster declaration and greatly appreciate the critical work handled by our local response agencies and the recovery efforts that are already underway. The President's action makes FEMA public assistance program available to local governments and qualifying nonprofits for the repair and restoration of damaged roads, bridges, and other public infrastructure, as well as reimbursement of emergency response costs in Carroll, Sheraton, Greene, Holt, Howard, Monroe, Randolph, Ripley, Saline, and St. Francis counties. Governor Keough requested federal disaster declaration on May 22nd. Following Joint Preliminary Damage Assessments, PDA, that were conducted the week prior, damage to public infrastructure and emergency response costs were estimated to be at more than $36 million. FEMA has informed the state that the governor's request for FEMA individual assistance in Clay, Gentry, Greene, Holt, Randolph, and Saline counties is under review, as is the request for FEMA Hazard Mitigation Grant Program assistance. For additional resources and information about disaster recovery in Missouri, please visit recovery.mo.gov. And now it is time for the KMMO Ag Department Corny Joke of the Day. We had ducks instead of roosters on the farm where I grew up. We got up at the quack of dawn. With today's Ag Report on KMMO, I'm Larry.
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16: 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Seth Coburn in the Morning Show. Thank you for starting your morning with us here. And it's now time for our second installment of our KMMO Birthday and Anniversary Club. For Monday, July 6th, we've got some belated birthday greetings to start out with. Steve Knight in Concordia this weekend celebrated his birthday. Happy birthday to Steve from Ricky and Susan. Jennifer Bestman in Marshall celebrated this weekend. Happy birthday to Jennifer from Alice Pettigrew. And happy belated birthday wishes going out to Jackie Sinclair in Marshall. Happy birthday to Jackie from Dad and Debbie. Happy belated birthday wishes from this past weekend going out to, in a couple locations, we're going out to Sweet Springs. Happy belated birthday to Sarah Clemens from Rick and the rest of your family. Happy belated birthday greetings from this weekend to Dorothy Sipe in Sweet Springs from the Hall family. Happy belated greetings to to Joyce Childers in Emma. Happy belated birthday greetings from this weekend from your brother and sister-in-law. And you're her brother. You should have gotten in it on time. Come on. And happy belated 19th birthday greetings going out to Marshall, to Shelley Thompson, and this one going out to Shelley from Grandma. Celebrating today, happy birthday greetings going out to... Now, I've got two here, and I think they're the same person. One says Anna Kale. The second says Anna Kyle. Both in Marshall. Happy birthday to Anna from Alice Pettigrew, Julia Chess, Elmer and Kat Van Buren, your family and your church family. Happy birthday to Delisa Cortez, turning 21 today in Slater. Happy birthday to Delisa from your family. Happy birthday going out to Higginsville to Ashley Page. And it says, I'll let you know about how old Ashley is. Happy birthday to Ashley from your mom. Happy birthday to Doug Maycook. Turning 66 today in Marshall. Happy birthday to Doug from Mary, Ken, Jeff, Eric, Brady, Briley, and Brooke. And happy 6th birthday today going out to Demi Lee in Glasgow. Happy birthday to Demi from your Grammy. And if you've got any more that you would like to add to the list before the next time we go around, which will be about 7:15, give us a call, 660-886-5666. Or 800-727-5666. I'm sure that there's some hometown girls out there celebrating today. Happy birthday to everyone celebrating. 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
2: 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We closed last week. Beans at 11.21, up 17. Corn at 4.03, up 16. And wheat at 5.75, up 25. 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
2: Turning to KMMO weather at 6:24, patchy fog this morning, sunny, highs in the upper 80s, northeast winds to 5 miles per hour. Mostly clear tonight, lows in the mid-60s, northeast winds to 5 miles per hour in the evening, becoming light and variable. On Tuesday, sunny, highs in the upper 80s, winds to 5 miles per hour. Mostly clear Tuesday night, lows in the mid-60s, winds to 5 miles per hour in the evening, becoming light and variable. On Wednesday, sunny, highs in the low 90s, winds to 5 miles per hour. Mostly clear in the evening Wednesday night, then partly cloudy with a chance of showers after midnight. Lows in the low 70s with a chance of rain at 40%. Partly sunny on Thursday, chance of showers and thunderstorms in the morning. Highs in the low 90s, chance of rain at 40%. Thursday night, a chance of thunderstorms and showers. Lows in the low 70s, chance of rain is 80%. Friday and Friday night, mostly cloudy with a chance of showers and thunderstorms. Highs in the upper 80s, lows in the upper 60s. Chance of rain is 50%. Currently it's 68 degrees and mostly clear outside our KMMO studios on Highway 65 here in Marshall. 95% relative humidity, and we have a 3-mile-per-hour wind to the north and northeast.
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7: Kara Hart with Ag News on Brownfield. 100 years ago, the founders of Pioneer revolutionized farming with the commercialization of hybrid seed corn. See how it all started at pioneer.com/100. The chairman of the U.S. House Agriculture Committee says he's supportive of a farm bill draft that's been released in the U.S. Senate. Glenn G.T. Thompson tells Brownfield it looks different from the House's farm bill because Senate Ag Committee Chairman John Bozeman needs to secure enough votes.
8: He may leave some things out. There are priorities of mine, perhaps like Prop 12. I'm seeing a lot of discussion. They're trying to find some champions on Prop 12 in the Senate. This is all a process that I think Senator Bozeman is navigating rather well.
7: Thompson says he's interested to see what changes are made as the bill is marked up in the U.S. Senate Ag Committee, expected mid to late July.
8: If they can do this, the Senate rolling later in July, that would be perfect because we could pre-conference during August and we get back in September, maybe into the lame duck session.
7: The chief economist with the Fertilizer Institute says global fertilizer supplies will be constrained for the foreseeable future, even if the Strait of Hormuz fully reopens. Veronica Nye says many questions remain about the state of the Middle Eastern production facilities.
9: How long is it going to take for those fertilizer vessels to get through? How long is it going to take for those facilities, even if they're undamaged, to get back up and start producing?
7: She tells Brownfield there's a growing concern the lack of phosphate fertilizer exports from the region could impact U.S. supplies for the upcoming fall application period. What to do if you think you have tar spot? Brownfield's Mark Doran Camp reports.
10: Syngenta Agronomic Service Representative Logan Dinkla says if a corn farmer suspects tar spot, the Crop Protection Network or local extension service should be notified.
11: Just to mark that it is there in that county so we have a good idea of where the pressure is and where it's at. But if we do find tar spot, we really want to keep an eye on it.
10: He tells Brownfield a fungicide treatment is highly recommended.
11: And I really want to see that closer to tassel timing. You know, so right now, depending on when we were planted, we're floating a few leaves away or quite a ways away. So we want to keep an eye on it, monitor it, and then look at trying to time it out so we're making our application as close to tassel as we can.
10: Tar spot has been confirmed in Indiana, Illinois, Iowa, Kansas, Missouri, and Nebraska so far this summer. Mark Dorenkamp, Brownfield.
7: Thanks, Mark. Since 2017, the Drive to Feed Kids has helped provide more than 13.7 million meals to Missouri families. Donate today and help feed Missouri's kids. I'm Kara Hart for Brownfield.
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13: Thank you, Seth, and good morning. The Missouri State Highway Patrol has located the body of a Kansas City man who failed to resurface after entering a cove in the Lake of the Ozarks on Saturday night. And the 4th of July is taking on a greater meaning this year in Concordia as the city marks its first Independence Day holiday weekend as Missouri's patriotic mural city. Details on these and more stories in just a moment.
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16: Missouri Net News, I'm Matt Pilger. Missouri voters could face a new requirement when registering to vote under a congressional election bill backed by President Trump. Secretary of State Denny Hoskins says the proposal's biggest impact in Missouri would be requiring proof of U.S. citizenship.
17: Currently, all you have to do is check a box that says you're a citizen, but you actually don't have to provide any proof that you're a citizen.
16: A 25-year-old Kansas City man drowned Saturday at the Lake of the Ozarks. According to the Missouri State Highway Patrol, he entered the water and did not resurface. Search crews resumed efforts Sunday morning and recovered his body. The nation's founding document will be read simultaneously across the United States on July 8th, and the State Historical Society History Center will join the reading of the Declaration of Independence. At the event, Columbia Director Joel Rhodes says the readers will reflect the state and nation.
18: Cross-section of folks here.
16: This is Missouri Net.
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13: The Missouri State Highway Patrol has located the body of a Kansas City man who failed to resurface after entering a cove in the Lake of the Ozarks on Saturday night. The patrol says that a 25-year-old man entered the water in Lick Branch Cove about 5 miles from the dam and did not resurface. The victim was located yesterday morning and pronounced deceased by the Morgan County coroner. The coroner listed the time of death as around 9:40 p.m. Saturday. This is the sixth drowning reported in Central Missouri's Troop F this year and first for the month of July. The 4th of July took on a greater meaning this year in Concordia as the city marked its first Independence Day holiday weekend as Missouri's Patriotic Mural City. The designation became state law last August with the passage of Senate Bill 348 and comes after a 4-year collaboration between the Concordia Lions Club and muralist Ray Harvey to paint a series of patriotic murals along Main Street. Speaking to KMMO News last month as he was beginning his newest mural in Marshall, Harvey tells us that the two had initially planned for just one mural.
20: Concordia Lions Club had me in to do one flag mural. And a very small town, only about 2,500 people, but turned out to be 2,500 of the nicest people you ever meet. And once I left, they just fell in love with this mural. And within only a few weeks, they contacted me and said, well, we want to do more. We have a council set up, a committee. We have fundraising already in operation. And we'd like to do a 5-year commitment and try to get 10 murals.
13: Since 2022, Harvey has painted 8 murals in Concordia and is preparing to paint his next one there in August. He says the murals are an opportunity for Concordia to draw more interest in their community.
20: You're right on 70, so people can get off very quickly, which they do, and they can see the murals very fast going down Main Street. And I said, since you've received so much success with the first flag mural, and at that time I'd received over 100,000 views, I asked the mayor, I said, what else have you done lately to garner so much attention from outside the community? And he just shook his head and chuckled and said nothing. He says, you're making it happen. And so I said, let's take that flag mural, build on that success, build on the popularity. Let's do patriotic, something everybody can be proud of. And we'll put a billboard out on the highway and say, stop in to see Patriotic Mural City, and I said, we'll just rebrand the town.
13: We have photos of Concordia's murals, including two that predate Harvey's series, posted with their story on our website, KMMO.com. The Missouri Department of Transportation's schedule of sidewalk improvements through Carroll and Sheraton counties will start in its next town this morning. TZAC Concrete is scheduled to start sidewalk improvements in Rothville along Route E, with the goal to finish by the end of July. Some lane closures may occur as crews install the new surfaces. Motorists are encouraged to use caution and follow all traffic control flaggers, signs, and barricades. Vehicles and personal property will need to move from the work area prior to the start of construction. Rothville is the sixth of seven communities in Carroll and Sheraton counties receiving sidewalk improvements this year. Crews already completed improvements in Bosworth, Hale, Keatsville, and Mendon, while just the handrails remain for the project in Sumner. One last project remains along Route D in Norbert. Improvements there are scheduled to begin July 20th. Several city councils and boards of aldermen will exit the holiday weekend by jumping straight into a number of agenda items at their meetings tonight. The Carrollton Town Council will have a public hearing to start their meeting at 6 p.m. They'll be hearing testimony on whether a structure on the 400 block of East 2nd Street is a dangerous building and public nuisance. The council will then consider the annual lease agreement with the Carroll County Fair, review salt bids for the winter, and hear from Joy McLinney of McLinney & Associates on funding options for improvements to the town's wastewater treatment plant. Also at 6 p.m. tonight, the Moberly City Council will consider a bid from Veet and Company for demolition of the grain tower across from Depot Park and whether to enter into a cooperative agreement with the Boone County Sheriff's Department for canine training services. Also meeting tonight are the Concordia Board of Aldermen at 5 p.m., the Higginsville Board of Aldermen at 6, Sedalia City Council at 6:30, and Boonville City Council at 7. 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We'll have more in just a moment.
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0: Taking a look at KMMO weather at 641. Patchy fog this morning, sunny, highs in the upper 80s, northeast winds to 5 miles per hour. Mostly clear tonight, lows in the mid 60s, northeast winds to 5 miles per hour in the evening, becoming light and variable. Sunny on Tuesday, highs in the upper 80s, winds to 5 miles per hour. Mostly clear Tuesday night, lows in the mid-60s, winds to 5 miles per hour in the evening, becoming light and variable. On Wednesday, sunny, highs in the low 90s, winds to 5 miles per hour. Mostly clear in the evening on Wednesday night, then partly cloudy with a chance of showers after midnight, lows in the low 70s, chance of rain is 40%. Partly sunny Thursday, a chance of showers and thunderstorms in the morning, highs in the low 90s, chance of rain 40%. A chance of thunderstorms Thursday night, showers, lows in the low 70s, chance of rain 80%. Friday and Friday night, mostly cloudy with a chance of showers and thunderstorms, highs in the upper 80s, lows in the upper 60s, with a chance of rain at 50%. Currently outside our KMMO studios on Highway 65 here in Marshall, 69 degrees and mostly clear. We've got 96% relative humidity and a wind of 3 miles per hour to the north.
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9: Thanks again, Seth, and good morning. The Kansas City Royals snapped their four-game losing streak with

0: The 5-2 win over the Philadelphia Phillies yesterday afternoon at Kauffman Stadium. The Royals picked up two runs in the first inning with two outs, with Lane Thomas driving home Bobby Witt Jr. with a double, then coming home on Michael Massey's single. Both teams exchanged sacrifice flies in the fifth inning, and Philadelphia again made it a one-run game in the seventh when Garrett Stubbs hit a grounder that scored Bryson Stott but resulted in a force out at second. The Royals added insurance in the eighth inning with a Salvador Perez double to left field that scored Witt and Thomas. Lewinder Avila claimed the win with a five-inning start, allowing one run on three hits and a walk with four strikeouts, while Alex Lang had a spotless ninth for his eighth save of the year. Aaron Nola took his sixth loss of the year, allowing three runs on seven hits but striking out seven across seven innings. The Royals picked up a pair of stolen bases while going 4-for-8 with runners in scoring position, while the Phillies went 0-for-4. The Royals now sit at 36-54, 11.5 games behind the White Sox in the AL Central, but a half game ahead of the Angels for the worst record in the majors. KC will look to create more space between themselves and the cellar this afternoon when Noah Cameron takes the mound against Phillies ace Christopher Sanchez. Pre-game coverage will begin at 12:30 on KMMO AM 1300, first pitch at 1:10. Jordan Walker's three-run home run in the sixth gave the St. Louis Cardinals the lead, but two throwing errors in the bottom half of the inning capped a four-run comeback for the Cubs, ultimately leading to a 6-4 Cardinal loss yesterday afternoon at Wrigley Field in Chicago. The Cardinals trailed 2-0 heading into the sixth when J.J. Weatherholt and Alec Burleson collected singles to reach base. Walker needed just two pitches from reliever Tyler Ferguson to deliver, sending the sweeper over the ivy at left center field for his 20th home run of the season. However, Cardinals starter Matthew Liberatore couldn't keep the lead, allowing a leadoff walk to Carson Kelly and single to Michael Bush. The Cardinals turned to Matt Swanson, who immediately gave up a game-tying single to Nico Hoerner. The Cubs would take the lead on a fielder's choice when Jose Fermin's errant throw allowed Dansby Swanson to reach second while Bush scored. Walker would commit a throwing error on the next play when, after fielding Pedro Ramirez's sacrifice fly, his throw to third was too strong that allowed Swanson and Hoerner to score. Walker would account for all four Cardinals runs as he added a sacrifice fly in the eighth inning to score Weatherholt. He also drew a walk but was caught stealing in the second, while Weatherholt and Burleson each went 2-for-4. The loss was assessed to Liberatore, who was charged with four runs on four hits and two walks with three strikeouts and five-plus innings of work. Drew Pomeranz allowed the sacrifice fly in the eighth, but got his first win as a Cub, pitching a full seventh inning and striking out one. The Cardinals fall to 47-40, tied with Miami for the second wild card spot, while 7.5 games behind Milwaukee in the NL Central. Dustin May gets the start for the Cardinals as they return home this evening to face the Brewers. First pitch is at 6:45. That is sports this hour on KMMO. I'm Kyle Hill.
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0: Real Radio, KMMO, Russell Dickerson, and Happened to Me. 6:52, Seth Coburn in the Morning Show. Thanks for stopping by and starting your morning with us. Russell Dickerson is going to be playing out at the Missouri State Fair in August. Looking forward to that show. It's been a while since I've seen Russell, but he's always put on a good show when I've seen him in the past. Looking forward to it this time. Speaking of fairs, Carroll County Fair kicks off Wednesday, that's July 8th, and runs through Saturday, which is July 11th, and it'll be at the Carroll County Fairgrounds in Carroll County. So make your plans for the Carroll County Fair. We got more music on the way, including Steve Warner, when we return on Real Radio KMMO.
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0: Taking a quick look at KMMO weather at 6:54. Patchy fog this morning, sunny, highs in the upper 80s with northeast winds to 5 miles per hour. Mostly clear tonight, lows in the mid-60s, northeast winds to 5 miles per hour in the evening, becoming light and variable. On Tuesday, sunny, highs in the upper 80s, winds to 5 miles per hour. Mostly clear Tuesday night, lows in the mid-60s, winds to 5 miles per hour in the evening, becoming light and variable. Currently, it's 70 degrees in Waverly, 67 degrees in Warsaw, 70 degrees in Holden, and currently outside our KMMO studios on Highway 65 here in Marshall, 69 degrees and mostly clear, 96% relative humidity, and we have a 3-mile-per-hour wind to the north.
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2: World Cup controversy. I'm Chris Foster, Fox News. Team USA is waiting to find out if its leading star, Flo Balogun, will be able to play tonight against Belgium in Seattle. An automatic one-game suspension after a red card ejection in the last match for stepping on an opponent's ankle was lifted by soccer's governing body, FIFA, after a phone call to its president from President Trump. Fox's Jay Berman reports that may not be the last word.
3: When the U.S. and Belgium meet in the round of 16, Balogun will indeed be in uniform as for now. The Belgian Soccer Federation formally wrote to FIFA to appeal the matter, and the right to appeal was granted. The submission for the appeal had to be in by 8 a.m. Eastern time, as well as the response from U.S. Soccer.
2: And that red card call itself is controversial. It doesn't appear that Balogun meant to hurt the other player. President Trump is expected to leave tonight for the NATO summit starting tomorrow in Ankara, Turkey. UK Ambassador Christian Turner spoke to Fox about the president's demand for more burden sharing. Here's Fox's Alex Hogan.
4: Ahead of the summit, the White House says that it's looking to what it calls a posture review of shifting the burden of Europe's defense to Europe. Britain's ambassador to the U.S. appeared on Fox saying that that's a message that the UK accepts.
5: The outgoing British Prime Minister announced a huge rise in our defense spending. It adds up to $393 billion over the next 4 to 5 years.
4: President Trump will meet with Ukrainian President Volodymyr Zelensky at the summit. A senior U.S. official says that discussions will center on the urgency to end the war and that the president will likely also follow up with Russian President Vladimir Putin as well.
2: And Zelensky is asking for more international support after Russian airstrikes kill at least 18 people in and around the capital, Kyiv, overnight. In Rittman, Ohio, a police officer is killed, two others and a police dog are wounded, shot responding to reports of gunfire at a home. That suspect and two other people were found dead inside the home. Several police cars with bullet holes had to be towed from the scene. America's listening to Fox News.
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2: Today's the start of a five-day hearing in Utah about what evidence can be introduced at Charlie Kirk's accused murderer Tyler Robinson's trial. A Georgia teacher suspended over social media comments about the murders reached a settlement with her school district.
11: The Southern Poverty Law Center announcing its client was awarded almost $300,000 in a settlement with their school district following her indefinite suspension shortly after the murder of Charlie Kirk. Michelle Mickens had posted to her Facebook page that the world was safer without the Turning Point USA founder, who was assassinated. She called him a horrible person, a fascist full of hate for anyone who is different. The school district has not commented on the settlement, but the SPLC issued a statement saying the case illustrates that public school employees, including teachers, have a constitutionally protected right to free speech. Sue Guzman, Fox News.
2: House Speaker Mike Johnson says he'll do what he can to get the Save America Act passed, requiring photo ID to vote in federal elections and proof of citizenship when registering to vote.
12: President Trump, during his July 4th speech on the National Mall, again stated his intent to pass voting reform. Speaker Johnson said on Fox News Sunday he'll stick to his plan to get that done.
13: We have done this in the House now three times already. We're going to do it again. And I'm going to put it in a reconciliation bill so that we can get it through the Senate. The problem is there's only 53 Republicans in the Senate.
12: That measure would need seven Democrats to join Republicans to get it through. Speaker Johnson said because he believes Democrats allow cheating in elections is why it won't get Democratic support. Grinnell Scott, Fox News.
2: Michigan State Senator Mallory McMorrow has dropped out of the Democrats' primary for U.S. Senate in a race that's now down to Congresswoman Haley Stevens. She's considered the more establishment candidate against Dr. Abdul El-Sayed, supported by the party's more progressive wing. I'm Chris Foster. This is Fox News.
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1: Turning to KMMO weather at 7:06, patchy fog this morning, sunny, highs in the upper 80s, northeast winds to 5 miles per hour. Mostly clear tonight, lows in the mid-60s, northeast winds to 5 miles per hour in the evening. Sunny on Tuesday, highs in the upper 80s, winds to 5 miles per hour. Mostly clear Tuesday night, lows in the mid-60s, winds to 5 miles per hour in the evening. Sunny on Wednesday, highs in the low 90s, winds to 5 miles per hour. Mostly clear in the evening Wednesday night, then partly cloudy with a chance of showers after midnight, lows in the low 70s, chance of rain is 40%. Partly sunny on Thursday, chance of showers and thunderstorms in the morning, highs in the low 90s, chance of rain is 40%. Chance of thunderstorms Thursday night, showers, lows in the low 70s, chance of rain is 80%. On Friday and Friday night, mostly cloudy with a chance of showers and thunderstorms, highs in the upper 80s, lows in the upper 60s, with a chance of rain at 50%. Currently outside our KMMO studios on Highway 65 in Marshall, it's 70 degrees and mostly clear, 96% relative humidity, and we have a 2-mile-per-hour wind to the northeast.
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1: At 7:15, it's time for our third installment of our KMMO Birthday and Anniversary Club for Monday, July 6th. I'm going to start out with some belated greetings going out. First off, going out to Steve Knight in Concordia, who celebrated this weekend. Happy birthday to Steve from Ricky and Susan. Happy belated birthday going out to Jennifer Bestman in Marshall. Happy birthday to Jennifer from Alice Pettigrew. And happy birthday, belated birthday to Jackie Sinclair, or Sinclair, in Marshall. Happy birthday to Jackie from your dad and Debbie. Happy belated greetings going out to Sarah Clemens in Sweet Springs. Happy birthday to Sarah, belated wives from Rick and the rest of your family. Happy belated birthday going out to Dorothy Sipe, who celebrated on Saturday. She is in Sweet Springs. Happy birthday to Dorothy from the Hall family. Happy belated birthday to Joyce Childers and Emma from your brother and your sister-in-law. And happy belated 19th birthday greetings going out to Shelley Thompson and Marshall. Happy birthday from your grandma. Celebrating today, happy birthday. Now, I've gotten two different greetings, and they had a different last name, but I think they're the same person. Happy birthday to Anna Kale, or Anna Kyle, in Marshall. Happy birthday to Anna from Alice Pettigrew, Julia Chess, Elmer and Kat Van Buren, your family and your church family. Happy birthday to Delisa Cortez, celebrating today, number 21 in Slater. Happy birthday to Delisa from your family. Happy birthday to Ashley Page in Higginsville, celebrating today. Happy birthday, love your mom. Let's see who else we've got here celebrating today. Happy birthday to Doug Maycook, turning 66 today in Marshall. Happy birthday to Doug from Mary, Ken, Jeff, Eric, Brady, Briley, and Brooke. Happy 6th birthday today going out to Demi Lee in Glasgow. Happy birthday to Demi from your Grammy. Happy 9th birthday going out to Marshall to Graydon Thompson. Happy 9th birthday to Graydon Thompson from your grandma. And this one just came in. Happy 6th birthday today to Violet Jean Nineaber, turning 6 today in Marshall. Happy birthday from Mom and Dad, Mimi and Papa, and your sister Gianna and little brother Arthur. They all love you. Happy birthday to everybody celebrating today from everybody here at Real Radio KM.
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1: Taking a quick look at KMMO weather at 7:20. Patchy fog this morning, sunny, highs in the upper 80s, northeast winds to 5 miles per hour. Mostly clear tonight, lows in the mid-60s, northeast winds to about 5 miles per hour in the evening, becoming light and variable. Sunny on Tuesday, highs in the upper 80s, winds to 5 miles per hour. Mostly clear Tuesday night, lows in the mid-60s, winds to about 5 miles per hour in the evening, becoming light and variable. Currently, 71 degrees in Ashland, 72 degrees in Blackwater, 71 degrees in Lamont, and currently outside our KMMO studios on Highway 65 in Marshall, 70 degrees and mostly clear. We have a 95% relative humidity and a 4-mile-per-hour wind to the north-northeast.
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1: 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We'll be here with you till noon with Colin Ray. That's my story. I'm sticking to it on Real Radio KMMO.

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7: Thank you, Seth, and good morning. A Buckland man was seriously injured after his tractor overturned into a Linn County creek Saturday afternoon. And the 4th of July took on greater meaning this year at Concordia as the city marked its first Independence Day holiday weekend as Missouri's patriotic mural city. Details on these and more news headlines in just a
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11: Missouri Net News, I'm Matt Pilger. Strong 4th of July storms in central Missouri led to several water rescues and unusual damage reports. Seven people were rescued from the Osage River near Osage City, and the Missouri Highway Patrol says a large boat dock also broke loose in the Lake of the Ozarks region and was later found floating on the lake. To block American tax dollars from contributing to the $300 billion fund to build Iran, would Eric Schmidt revive legislation from his Jeff City days? KMOX's Sean Malone has details.
12: Even with future administrations, you wouldn't want to codify that no American taxpayer dollars go to
13: that? I don't want to see that happen. I'll do everything I can to make sure that doesn't happen.
11: And Missouri's list of possible film locations keeps growing. Film office director Andrea Sporsik-Klund says they're always looking for new locations, rural or urban.
10: Empty warehouses even, all kinds of things. You never know what we're looking for.
11: This is Missouri Net.
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7: A Buckland man was seriously injured after his tractor overturned into a Linn County creek Saturday afternoon. The Missouri State Highway Patrol says the 64-year-old was driving north on Maple Drive about a mile north of Buckland when at about 3 p.m. the tractor went off the right side. The driver attempted to correct his tractor, which then crossed the roadway and went off the left side, striking a bridge rail and then overturning. The tractor came to rest in the creek below. The man was taken to a nearby helipad where he was flown to a Columbia hospital. The 4th of July took on a greater meaning this year in Concordia as the city marked its first Independence Day holiday weekend as Missouri's Patriotic Mural City. The designation became state law last August with the passage of Senate Bill 348 and comes after a four-year collaboration between the Concordia Lions Club and muralist Ray Harvey to paint a series of patriotic murals along Main Street. Speaking to KMMO News last month as he was beginning his newest mural in Marshall, Harvey tells us that the two had initially planned for just one mural.
16: Concordia Lions Club had me in to do one flag mural. And a very small town, only about 2,500 people. But it turned out to be 2,500 of the nicest people you ever meet. And once I left, they just fell in love with this mural. And within only a few weeks, they contacted me and said, well, we want to do more. We have a council set up, a committee. We have fundraising already in operation. And we'd like to do a five-year commitment and try to get 10 murals.
7: Since 2022, Harvey has painted 8 murals in Concordia and is preparing to paint his next one there in August. He says the murals are an opportunity for Concordia to draw more interest in their community.
16: You're right on 70, so people can get off very quickly, which they do, and they can see the murals very fast going down Main Street. And I said, since you've received so much success with the first flag mural, and at that time I'd received over 100,000 views, I asked the mayor, I said, what else have you done lately to garner so much attention from outside the community? And he just shook his head and chuckled and said, nothing. He says, you're making it happen. And so I said, let's take that flag mural, build on that success, build on the popularity. Let's do patriotic, something everybody can be proud of. And we'll put a billboard out on the highway and say, stop in to see Patriotic Mural City, and I said, we'll just rebrand the town.
7: City Administrator Dale Klusman also credits then-Mayor Michael Brown, along with area lawmakers, for establishing the Patriotic Mural City designation.
17: The former mayor worked very closely in getting the city named as the Patriotic Mural City of Missouri, and it's something that gives us the ability to become known. We definitely have had interest in it, outside interest. And so anytime you can get outside interest in your community, it's nothing but a good thing. We look forward to working with Mr. Harvey just as long as we got walls to do it on.
7: We have photos of Concordia's murals, including two that predate Harvey's series, posted with their story on our website, KMMO.com. Following the Independence Day holiday weekend, MoDOT is back to work with several maintenance projects beginning this morning. Pavement repair work is underway this week on Route UU in Johnson County. Between Route M and the end of state maintenance, flagging operations are in place each day, 7 a.m. to 4 p.m. In Pettis County, Route RB leading to the Marshall Junction Conservation Area will close today for pavement repairs. In Saline County, sections of the North Outer Road along Interstate 70 will close Tuesday through Thursday for pavement work. The work will take place between Route 65 and Keokuk Avenue tomorrow, Route YY and Grape Avenue on Wednesday, and between Route EE and the end of state maintenance on Thursday. All work, of course, is weather permitting. Several city councils and boards of aldermen will exit the holiday weekend by jumping straight into a number of agenda items at their meetings tonight. The Concordia Board of Aldermen will have their meeting beginning at 5 p.m. They'll consider measures that will set a minimum age for the purchase of kratom and hemp-derived intoxicants. The board will also consider an ordinance that would update licensing procedures for businesses who do not renew their merchant licenses before they expire. Meeting at 6 o'clock tonight are the Higginsville Board of Aldermen, Carrollton Town Council, and Moberly City Council. The Sedalia City Council meets at 6:30, Boonville City Council at 7. 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We'll have more after that.
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7: Arrangements for 85-year-old Betty Zeller of Pilot Grove, who died yesterday, are pending at the Meisenheimer Page Dady Funeral Home. Memorial service for 50-year-old Julie Steffens of Marshall, who died June 18th, will be this morning at 11 at the Campbell Lewis Funeral Home. Visitation from 10 until time of service. The funeral for 83-year-old Margaret Pearl Margie Mize of Pilot Grove, who died Tuesday, will be this morning at 11 at the Meisenheimer Page Dady Funeral Home. Burial to follow in the Pilot Grove Cemetery. The family will receive friends from 10 until time of service. The visitation for 59-year-old Scott Romans of Higginsville, who died June 20th, will be Wednesday from 6 until 8 at the Kaiser Wiegers Funeral Home. 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I'm Kyle Hill.
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1: Lows in the mid-70s. Chance of rain is 80%. Friday and Friday night, mostly cloudy with a chance of showers and thunderstorms. Highs in the upper 80s with lows in the upper 60s. Chance of rain is 50%. Currently outside our KMMO studios on Highway 65 here in Marshall, 75 degrees and mostly clear, 94% relative humidity, and we have a 4 mile per hour wind to the north.
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3: Thanks again, Seth, and good morning. The Kansas City Royals snapped their four-game losing streak with a 5-2 win yesterday afternoon at the K. And all eyes are on Seattle tonight as the U.S. prepare for their round of 16 clash against Belgium. 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
3: Call. The Kansas City Royals snapped their four-game losing streak with a 5-2 win over the Philadelphia Phillies yesterday afternoon at Kauffman Stadium. The Royals picked up two runs in the first inning with two outs, with Lane Thomas driving home Bobby Witt Jr. with a double, then coming home on Michael Massey's single. Both teams exchanged sacrifice flies in the fifth inning, and Philadelphia again made it a one-run game in the seventh when Garrett Stubbs hit a grounder that scored Bryson Stott but resulted in a force out at second. The Royals added insurance in the eighth inning with a Salvador Perez double the left field that scored Witt and Thomas. Lewinder Avila claimed the win with a five-inning start, allowing one run on three hits and a walk with four strikeouts, while Alex Lang had a spotless ninth for his eighth save of the year. Aaron Nola took his sixth loss of the year, allowing three runs on seven hits, but striking out seven across seven innings. The Royals picked up a pair of stolen bases while going 4-for-8 with runners in scoring position, while the Phillies went 0-for-4. The Royals now sit at 36-54, 11.5 games behind the White Sox in the AL Central, but a half game ahead of the Angels for the worst record in the majors. KC will look to create more space between themselves and the cellar this afternoon when Noah Cameron takes the mound against Phillies ace Christopher Sanchez. Pre-game coverage will begin at 12:30 on KMMO AM 1300, first pitch at 1:10. Jordan Walker's three-run home run in the sixth gave the St. Louis Cardinals the lead, but two throwing errors in the bottom half of the inning capped a four-run comeback for the Cubs, ultimately leading to a 6-4 Cardinal loss yesterday afternoon at Wrigley Field in Chicago. The Cardinals trailed 2-0 heading into the sixth when J.J. Weatherholt and Alec Burleson collected singles to reach base. Walker needed just two pitches from reliever Tyler Ferguson to deliver, sending the sweeper over the ivy at left center field for his 20th home run of the season. However, Cardinals starter Matthew Liberatore couldn't keep the lead, allowing a leadoff walk to Carson Kelly and single to Michael Busch. The Cardinals turned to Mats Monson, who immediately gave up a game-tying single to Nico Hoerner. The Cubs would take the lead on a fielder's choice when Jose Fermin's errant throw allowed Dansby Swanson to reach second while Busch scored. Walker would commit a throwing error on the next play when, after fielding Pedro Ramirez's sacrifice fly, his throw to third was too strong that allowed Swanson and Hoerner to score. Walker would account for all four Cardinals runs as he added a sacrifice fly in the eighth inning to score Weatherholt. He also drew a walk but was caught stealing in the second, while Weatherholt and Burleson each went 2-for-4.

0: loss was assessed to Liberatore, who was charged with 4 runs on 4 hits and 2 walks with 3 strikeouts in 5-plus innings of work. Drew Pomeranz allowed the sacrifice fly in the 8th, but got his first win as a Cub, pitching a full 7th inning and striking out 1. The Cardinals fall to 47-40, tied with Miami for the 2nd wild card spot, while 7.5 games behind Milwaukee in the NL Central. Dustin May gets the start for the Cardinals as they return home this evening to face the Brewers. First pitch is at 6:45. Our sports will continue in just a moment.
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0: FIFA have suspended the one-match ban issued to U.S. men's national team striker Flo Balogun, making the team's leading scorer available for tonight's World Cup round of 16 match against Belgium in Seattle. The decision comes just days after Balogun was penalized with a straight red card during Wednesday's 2-0 victory against Bosnia and Herzegovina, following a VAR review of a second-half collision with a Bosnian defender. Under tournament rules, the dismissal carried an automatic one-match suspension that could not be appealed. However, FIFA said the suspension's implementation has been deferred under Article 27 of its disciplinary code. They've placed Balogun on a 1-year probationary period. That means that if Balogun commits another offense of similar nature and severity, the suspension will be reinstated in addition to any new disciplinary action. The ruling represents a dramatic reversal after U.S. soccer had been informed there was no formal avenue to appeal the suspension. Balogun's dismissal sparked widespread debate, with many observers, including U.S. coach Mauricio Pochettino, arguing the contact was accidental and did not warrant a red card. Meanwhile, the Royal Belgian Football Association said they were astonished by the decision, and the Belgian head coach Rudy Garcia quipped that, quote, at the World Cup, the 5th of July is actually April Fool's Day. Balogun has been one of the tournament standout performers for the U.S., scoring 3 goals to help propel the co-hosts into the knockout stage. His availability significantly strengthens an American side that's seeking its first World Cup quarterfinal appearance since 2002. Tonight's game in Seattle will kick off at 7, with Spain and Portugal playing earlier in the day at 3 p.m. in Dallas. Yesterday, England also saw red after video review, but was undeterred by that, the altitude, or the crowds in Mexico City as they held on for a 3-2 win against Mexico. Jude Bellingham bagged 2 goals for the Three Lions late in the first half to put England ahead. Mexico pulled one back before the half. Jill Kwanzaa was issued a straight red for a studs-up tackle flagged by video review early in the second half. But 6 minutes later, another video review resulted in England being awarded a penalty. Captain Harry Kane converted that. A third video review resulted in Kane being carded for a foul on a Mexican player in the box that set up Raul Jimenez's goal in the 69th minute. England held on as Mexico relied on long shots despite the player advantage, ultimately falling to their first ever loss at Azteca during a World Cup. England will take on Norway this Saturday in Miami after striker Erling Haaland stunned Brazil with 2 late goals and a 2-1 win over the perennial powers. Neymar Jr. had a late penalty goal in what would turn out to be his last game in the yellow and green. At the British Grand Prix yesterday, Charles Leclerc picked up a win, his first of the season and first in nearly 2 years. Kimi Antonelli finished outside of the points, but he continues to lead his teammate George Russell in the World Championship standings by 25 points. And NASCAR, Chase Briscoe held off Christopher Bell to win at Chicagoland, while Denny Hamlin finished third. That was a 1-2-3 for Joe Gibbs Racing. Hamlin continues to lead Tyler Reddick in the points by 44. And in IndyCar at Mid-Ohio, Pato O'Ward had his first win of the season. Alex Palou continues to lead over Kyle Kirkwood by 56 points in the championship standings. Again, the Royals on our airwaves this afternoon as they wrap up their series against the Philadelphia Phillies. First pitch at 1:10. We'll have pregame at 12:30 on KMMO AM 1300. That is sports this hour on KMMO, brought to you by Elmer Hare Ford Sales and Marshall. 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
3: 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Seth Coburn in the morning show. We re-enter the picture. And welcome back, Kyle Hill from the newsroom. Good morning, sir.
0: Good morning.
3: Our trivia for today, this is kind of a different one. I actually got this one over the weekend. I picked this up. The planet Venus is the only planet in our solar system that does something. What is it that Venus does that none of the other planets do?
0: I think
3: do?
0: I'm pretty sure I know this one, because most planets, they rotate, I think you would say, east to west.
3: Counterclockwise.
0: Counterclockwise, yes. Venus goes clockwise.
3: Exactly, that's it. Venus is the only planet in our solar system that rotates clockwise. It's also the only planet in our solar system that withdrew from Wimbledon.
0: Oh, yeah, I heard that too. So. Well, probably because a year on Venus lasts longer, does not last as long as their day.
3: It makes it really tough to schedule tennis tournaments.
0: Oh, yeah.
3: Thank you, Kyle. We're going to get back to the music. Dylan Scott on Real Radio KMMO.

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2: Will they go with the flow? I'm Chris Foster, Fox News. Team USA hopes to have star striker Flo Balogun playing in their World Cup soccer match against Belgium tonight in Seattle. His suspension for stepping on an opponent's ankle in the last match is lifted after a phone call to FIFA's president from President Trump. Now there's an appeal from Belgium to have it reinstated.
3: Flo got the red card in the last game. That, in football, means an automatic one-match ban. So, at that point, he was not able to play tonight. Then they reversed that decision, suspending the suspension, in effect, and saying, yes, he is free to play tonight. The Belgian team then lodged a protest. They said they were astonished and they were looking at all available options. And now, this morning, we hear that FIFA is giving both Belgium and US soccer federations to lodge their claims as to why their view of this should be the one that FIFA follows through with.
2: Fox's Jonathan Hunt in Seattle, where the match starts in 11 hours with or without Flo Balogun. The six-day funeral procession for Iran's supreme leader, killed on the first day of US-Israel airstrikes, is in the capital, Tehran, today.
4: Ayatollah Ali Khamenei and four of his family members are being mourned during the biggest day of a week of huge memorial ceremonies for the 86-year-old cleric. Mourners hurled stones at a billboard showing President Trump with a bullet aimed at his head, saying, quote, the U.S. killed our father. Others held red placards with the English words, kill Trump, in black letters.
2: Fox's Tanya J. Powers. At least 18 people are reported killed, with dozens more injured in Russian missile and drone strikes in and around Kyiv, Ukraine. Ukraine's President Zelensky is expected to meet with President Trump at the NATO summit starting tomorrow in Ankara, Turkey. And Zelensky wants more U.S. Patriot interceptors to shoot down Russian missiles. There's a shortage made worse by the military operation against Iran. 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
2: Nearly a half million homes and businesses are still without power from weekend storms. Fox Weather's Britta Merwin.
10: We are looking at a hot spot in Texas and Oklahoma. And the bulk of this power loss is in the Northeast and the Great Lakes, where we've seen these powerful storms each and every day. So we still have a wide-stretching flood watch. Today, a lot of folks getting a break from the heat, but these afternoon thunderstorms and even the storms that are going to happen this morning are going to train over the same area. So flash flooding, a big concern.
2: And Super Typhoon Bobby's been hitting two U.S. territories in the Pacific, Guam and Rota in the northern Mariana Islands. The FAA and Chicago police are investigating how fireworks hit a plane coming in for a landing Saturday night.
11: The Delta flight, an Airbus A319, was struck by a fireworks mortar while descending into Chicago Midway Airport on the 4th of July. 52 passengers and 6 crew members were on board at the time. No injuries were reported. Chicago police say the mortar caused minor damage. Delta Flight 1076 landed safely. Deborah Valentine, Fox News.
2: The World Cup's round of 16 got started over the weekend. Fox's Greg Thompson with the recap.
12: After 8 straight trips to the World Cup quarterfinals, Brazil was eliminated in the round of 16 for the first time since 1990, losing to Norway 2-1 behind a pair of late goals from Erling Haaland, which sent his country to the final 8 for the first time ever. Meanwhile, France, which was runner-up in 2022 and won it all in 2018, is heading back to the quarterfinals, beating Paraguay 1-0 as Kylian Mbappe scored his seventh goal of the tournament. As for the host nations, it was a rough weekend, with two of the three getting eliminated. Canada blanked 3-0 by Morocco on Saturday, and Mexico falling to England 3-2 on Sunday.
2: That leaves the U.S. as the only host country left, playing Belgium today at 5 p.m. Pacific, 8 Eastern in Seattle. And again, our top story, Belgium is appealing FIFA's decision to let U.S. star Flo Balogun play in the match. His one-game suspension lifted after a phone call from President Trump to FIFA's president. I'm Chris Foster, Fox News.
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13: Taking a look at KMMO weather at 8:06, patchy fog this morning, sunny, highs in the upper 80s, northeast winds to 5 miles per hour. Mostly clear tonight, lows in the mid 80s, northeast winds to 5 miles per hour in the evening. Sunny on Tuesday, highs in the upper 80s, winds to 5 miles per hour. Mostly clear Tuesday night, lows in the mid-60s with winds to 5 miles per hour in the evening. On Wednesday, sunny, highs in the low 90s, winds to 5 miles per hour on Wednesday. Wednesday night, mostly clear in the evening, then partly cloudy with a chance of showers after midnight, lows in the low 70s, chance of rain 40%. Partly sunny on Thursday, chance of showers and thunderstorms in the morning, highs in the low 90s with a chance of rain at 40%. A chance of thunderstorms Thursday night. Showers, lows in the low 70s. Chance of rain, 80%. Friday and Friday night, mostly cloudy with a chance of showers and thunderstorms. Highs in the upper 80s, lows in the upper 60s with a chance of rain at 50%. Currently outside our KMMO studios on Highway 65 here in Marshall, 73 degrees and mostly clear. 88% relative humidity, and we have a 4 mile per hour wind to the northeast.
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1: At 8:15, it's now time for our fourth and final installment of our KMMO Birthday and Anniversary Club for Monday, July 6th. Seth Coburn in the Morning Show. Thank you guys for stopping back by. We're going to start off with some belated birthday wishes. First off, going out to Steve Knight in Concordia, celebrated this weekend. Happy birthday belatedly from Ricky and Susan. Happy belated birthday greetings going out to Jennifer Bestman and Marshall from Alice Pettigrew. And happy belated birthday wishes going out to Jackie Sinclair in Marshall from Dad and Debbie. More belated greetings. This one going out to Sarah Clemens in Sweet Springs from Rick and the rest of your family. Happy belated birthday greetings going out to Dorothy Sipe in Sweet Springs from the Hall family. Happy belated greetings going out to Joyce Childers in Emma. Happy belated birthday from your brother and sister-in-law. And happy belated 19th birthday to Shelley Thompson in Marshall, who celebrated this weekend. Happy belated birthday from Grandma. Happy birthday today. Now, we had a little disagreement on this one. I had two greetings. One said Anna Kale. The second said Anna Kyle. And I do believe it's the same person. So, Anna Kale, Anna Kyle, happy birthday in Marshall from Alice Pettigrew, Julia Chess, Elmer and Kat Van Buren, your family and your church family. Happy birthday today going out to Delise Cortez, celebrating birthday number 21 today in Slater. Happy birthday to Delise from your family. Happy birthday going out to Ashley Page in Higginsville. Love your mom. Happy birthday, Ashley. Happy birthday to Doug Maycook in Marshall, turning 66 today. Happy birthday to Doug from Mary, Ken, Jeff, Eric, Brady, Briley, and Brooke. Happy 6th birthday today going out to Demi Lee in Glasgow. Happy birthday to Demi from Grammy. Happy 9th birthday going out to Graydon Thompson today in Marshall. Happy birthday, Graydon, from Grandma. And finally, happy 6th birthday today in Marshall to Violet Jean Kneeneighbor. Happy birthday, Violet Jean, from your mom and dad, Mimi and Papa, your sister Gianna, and your little brother Arthur Wayne. Happy birthday to any and all that are celebrating today or that celebrated this past weekend. Well, we've got more music on the way on Real Radio KMM.
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1: 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Patchy fog this morning, sunny, highs in the upper 80s, northeast winds to 5 miles per hour. Tonight mostly clear, lows in the mid-60s, northeast winds to 5 miles per hour in the evening. Sunny on Tuesday, highs in the upper 80s, winds to 5 miles per hour. Tuesday night, mostly clear, lows in the mid-60s with winds to 5 miles per hour in the evening. Currently, 74 degrees in Ashland, 74 degrees in Boonville, 74 degrees in Lamont, and outside our KMMO studios on Highway 65 here in Marshall, it's 74 degrees and partly cloudy. We've got 85% relative humidity and a 4-mile-per-hour wind to the northeast.
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1: 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Seth Coburn in the morning show, 827. 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
3: Thank you, Seth, and good morning. The Missouri State Highway Patrol has located the body of a Kansas City man who failed to resurface after entering a cove in the Lake of the Ozarks on Saturday night. And several city councils and boards of aldermen will have a number of agenda items to consider at their meetings tonight. Details on these and more stories in just a moment.
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5: Sure. Missouri Net News, I'm Matt Pilger. A 25-year-old Kansas City man drowned Saturday at the Lake of the Ozarks. The Missouri State Highway Patrol says he entered the water and did not resurface. The SAVE Act, backed by President Donald Trump, would make several changes to the nation's election laws, including eliminating online voter registration. Missouri Secretary of State Denny Hoskins was asked whether that could create challenges for younger voters and those in rural Missouri who rely heavily on online services.
6: So you would have to actually go to the county clerk's office.
5: And the Missouri Film Office says the state's movie-making incentive funds are used up for this year. Director Andrea Sporsik-Klund says she does not expect that to deter showbiz Missourians from competing for the funds next year.
7: I'm hoping a lot of the projects do fall into that category, where it's somebody that's connected to the state, so they are able to kind of work with us.
5: This is Missouri Net.
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0: Employer.
3: The Missouri State Highway Patrol has located the body of a Kansas City man who failed to resurface after entering a cove in the Lake of the Ozarks on Saturday night. The patrol says that a 25-year-old man entered the water in Lick Branch Cove about 5 miles from the dam and did not resurface. The victim was located yesterday morning and pronounced deceased by the Morgan County coroner. The coroner listed the time of death as around 9:40 p.m. Saturday. This is the sixth drowning reported in Central Missouri's Troop F this year and first for the month of July. Several city councils and boards of aldermen will consider a number of agenda items at their meetings tonight. The Sedalia City Council will consider an ordinance amending the city code to eliminate the requirement that anyone wanting to address the council during their meeting sign up 2 business days in advance. The requirement was established as part of the public decorum ordinance passed by the council in April 2025. The council will also discuss whether to also adopt an ordinance that would specify a template for the council's agenda as well as how items can be added to it. Also tonight, the council will receive an update from HDR Engineering on the Washington Avenue Bridge Rehabilitation Project, which includes a fresh list of repairs identified during final inspections that pushed the bridge's reopening date another month. Tonight's meeting will begin at 6:30 with a public hearing on a petition to annex into the city properties owned by E.W. Thompson Incorporated around Westwood Avenue. The Carrollton Town Council will also have a public hearing to start their meeting tonight at 6 p.m. Moberly City Council will consider a bid from Vaint & Company for demolition of the grain towers across from Depot Park. Their meeting gets underway at 6 o'clock tonight. And also meeting tonight at 5 p.m. is the Concordia Board of Aldermen. They'll consider measures that will set a minimum age for the purchase of kratom and hemp-derived intoxicants. The Higginsville Board of Aldermen meets tonight at 6. The Boonville City Council will have their meeting at 7. The Glasgow School Board approved bread and milk bids as well as set meal prices for the next school year during their meeting last Tuesday. The board first approved the milk bid from Prairie Farms and the bread bid from Bimbo Bakeries. Superintendent Stacy Cotman says the board then approved a 10-cent increase in all breakfast and lunch prices for students and adults.
10: To stay in compliance with our lunch program, we are always required to raise the price, and we always raise it the minimum amount, which is a dime, to stay compliant with DESE.
3: Student breakfast was increased to $2.10, student lunch $2.75, adult breakfast $2.35, and adult lunch $4.15. Prices for extra milk and juice, a la carte main items, and extra vegetables and bread will remain the same for the next school year. Also Tuesday, the board approved a cooperative agreement with St. Mary's School for middle school cross-country and track. Cotman says St. Mary reached out last spring, but Glasgow was only able to start the process after the track season concluded.
10: So last spring, St. Mary's School had reached out to us and had asked about co-oping with us for track at that time, and it was 2 weeks before the season started, and there's just not enough time because it's a process. You have to go through and write your plan, and the mission needs to be notified. And so we then started that process after the track season, and we do plan to co-op with them for 6th, 7th, and 8th grade cross-country and track. They will come to us, and they will wear our uniforms, and I think it'll be a great benefit to both the teams.
3: The next Glasgow School Board meeting is scheduled for August 12th. Following the Independence Day holiday weekend, MoDOT is back to work on several maintenance projects beginning today. Pavement repair work is underway on Route UU in Johnson County. Flagging operations are in effect each day from 7 a.m. until 4 p.m. In Pettis County, Route RB leading to the Marshall Junction Conservation Area will close today for pavement repairs. Tomorrow, the crews will be in Saline County working on the North Outer Road along Interstate 70 between Route 65 and Keokuk Avenue. Wednesday, they'll be between Route YY and Grape Avenue. And then Thursday, between Route EE and the end of State Maintenance. All work is weather permitting. 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
2: Turning to KMMO weather at 8:38, patchy fog this morning, sunny, highs in the upper 80s, northeast winds to 5 miles per hour. Mostly clear tonight, lows in the mid-60s, northeast winds to 5 miles per hour this evening. Sunny on Tuesday, highs in the upper 80s, winds to 5 miles per hour. Mostly clear Tuesday night, lows in the mid-60s, winds to 5 miles per hour in the evening. Sunny on Wednesday, highs in the low 90s, winds to 5 miles per hour. Mostly clear in the evening Wednesday night, then partly cloudy with a chance of showers after midnight, lows in the low 70s, chance of rain is 40%. Partly sunny on Thursday, chance of showers and thunderstorms in the morning, highs in the low 90s, chance of rain is 40%. Thursday night, a chance of thunderstorms, showers, lows in the low 70s with chance of rain at 80%. Friday and Friday night, mostly cloudy with a chance of showers and thunderstorms, highs in the upper 80s with lows in the upper 60s. Chance of rain is 50%. Currently outside our KMMO studios on Highway 65 here in Marshall, 75 degrees and mostly clear, 80 degrees. 98% relative humidity, and we have a 5 mph wind to the east northeast.
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5: 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This just in, Larry Smith's going to be out hanging out at the 2026 Central District FFA Fair going on today and tomorrow at the Saline County Fairgrounds. Larry's going to be broadcasting live today from 10 till noon, so stick around. That's coming up in just a little bit. Meantime, I want to get it started with some church bells. 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
1: 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The cash hog market has struggled to find significant support recently. Processors have leverage and continue to control the pace of business. Demand remains a huge focus for the market. Globally, there have been some bright spots, but there are still lingering long-term concerns. Pork remains a competitively priced protein in the retail space, which could provide some support. Pork values closed higher Thursday, up 35 cents at $96.06. Picnics, bellies, and hams were all sharply higher. Estimated hog slaughter was 455,000 head, and boxed beef was sharply lower with light demand for solid offerings. I'm Megan Grebner, Brownfield Ag News.
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13: Taking a quick look at KMMO weather at 8:49. Patchy fog this morning, sunny, highs in the upper 80s, northeast winds to 5 miles per hour. Mostly clear tonight, lows in the mid-60s, northeast winds to 5 miles per hour in the evening. On Tuesday, sunny, highs in the upper 80s, winds to 5 miles per hour. Tuesday night, mostly clear, lows in the mid-60s, winds to 5 miles per hour in the evening, becoming light and variable by midnight. Currently, 73 degrees in Jamestown, 75 degrees in Boonville, 76 degrees at Cole Camp, and currently outside our KMMO studios on Highway 65 here in Marshall, 76 degrees and mostly clear. We have 78% relative humidity, and the wind is at 5 miles per hour to the northeast.
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13: 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Seth Coburn in the morning show. Good morning.

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1: A new high for the Dow. I'm Chris Foster of Fox News. The Dow hits 53,000 for the first time.
2: Ring the bell, Mr. President.
1: After President Trump in the Oval Office rings the opening bell to start the trading day on Wall Street to celebrate the Treasury Department's launch of Trump accounts July 4th, investment accounts for children.
3: We're giving this money to children so they can have a good life.
1: They're for kids born between 2005 and 2025 and 2028, started with $1,000 from the federal government, then up to $5,000 a year in other contributions after that to age 18. Fox confirms that President Trump called soccer's governing body FIFA's president to intervene, and an automatic ban for Team USA's top scorer for tonight's match against Belgium is overturned on review. But now the Belgians are appealing that decision. Balogun was ejected during the last match after stepping on an opponent's ankle.
4: After receiving the red card, Balogun was supposed to miss Monday night's game. The Belgian Soccer Federation is, quote, astonished by FIFA's decision to suspend the ban, citing Article 27 of its disciplinary code. They continued, it's in, quote, direct contradiction of the competition regulations. Jay Berman, Fox News.
1: Prosecutors in Utah today start presenting evidence against Tyler Robinson. Conservative activist Charlie Kirk's accused murderer, for a judge to determine if there's enough evidence to proceed with a trial.
5: Family from both sides of this case will come face to face inside the courtroom, sitting just across the aisle from each other. And for the first time since her husband's assassination, Erica Kirk will put her eyes on the man she thinks is responsible. And just this morning, the Kirk family released a statement ahead of today's critical hearing, saying this in part, Charlie was a beloved husband, son, brother, friend, and father. Every court proceeding serves as a painful reminder of his death and the loss that has irrevocably impacted our lives and the lives of his children.
1: Fox's Chandler Painter in Provo, Utah. 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
1: Shootings in at least 10 states over the weekend, including Illinois and Chicago.
11: Three people dead, 21 shot, three stabbed in various attacks over the long holiday weekend. Two police officers are among those wounded but are expected to recover. Homicides are up 5% in Chicago right now compared to the same time last year. But the crime wasn't just in the Windy City. In Brooklyn, an 18-year-old was arrested on Sunday after firing seven times into an unmarked police car. Officer Robert Carroll, a husband, father of three, who was set to retire in just 10 days, was shot in the back, but he only has minor injuries because he was wearing his bulletproof vest.
1: Fox's Todd Pyro. Eight people were shot at a family cookout in Brooklyn, New York. 13 shot, two killed over the weekend in Boston. The Trump administration's DOGE cost-cutting commission is no more.
12: President Trump's 2025 executive order creating the Department of Government Efficiency also established an end to it as well, this year on July 4th. DOGE claims it saved $215 billion, including by canceling diversity, equity, and inclusion grants, terminating leases for underused office space, and slashing duplicate software licenses. Its public receipts do not fully document the headline savings claim. DOGE initially claimed it would save taxpayers $2 trillion before reducing its goal to $1 trillion and eventually falling far short of that. A message on the DOGE website says they are, quote, working to upload all its receipts. Tanya J. Powers, Fox News.
1: Despite tension with President Trump lately, Israel's Prime Minister Benjamin Netanyahu says the U.S. and Israel still see eye to eye.
13: Sometimes, as happens among the best of allies, and we are the best of allies, there can be differences of opinion. We usually speak about it in open conversation. You can imagine the president has his way of expressing things, and so do I. But we are, we're allies.
1: It's on Fox and Friends. I'm Chris Foster, Fox News.
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17: Turning to KMMO weather at 9:07. Sunny today, highs in the upper 80s, northeast winds to 5 miles per hour. Mostly clear tonight, lows in the mid 60s, northeast winds to 5 miles per hour this evening. Sunny on Tuesday, highs in the upper 80s, east winds to 5 miles per hour. Mostly clear Tuesday night, lows in the mid 60s, east winds to 5 miles per hour in the evening. On Wednesday, sunny, highs in the low 90s, south winds to about 5 miles per hour. Mostly clear Wednesday night, then partly cloudy with a chance of showers after midnight. Lows in the low 70s with a chance of rain at 40%. Partly sunny on Thursday, a chance of showers and thunderstorms in the evening. Highs in the low 90s, chance of rain is 40%. Chance of thunderstorms Thursday night, showers, lows in the low 70s, chance of rain is 80%. On Friday, mostly cloudy. Chance of showers and thunderstorms with highs in the upper 80s. Chance of rain is 50%. Friday night, mostly cloudy with a chance of showers and thunderstorms. Lows in the upper 60s. Chance of rain is 50%. Currently outside our KMMO studios on Highway 65 here in Marshall. 77 degrees and mostly clear. We've got 73% relative humidity and a 5-mile-per-hour wind to the east-northeast.
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5: Cash Hog Business is opening unchanged on Monday. I'm John Perkins with a Brownfield Market Update. Dorchester, Wisconsin this morning is steady at 63. Opening the major direct markets is going to depend on how aggressive buyers want to be to start this week after the slow week due to the holiday last week. Pork on Thursday was up 35 cents at $96.06. The estimated hog slaughter on Thursday was 455,000 head. That's down 11,000 on the week, but up nearly 52,000 on the year. Box beef on Thursday afternoon was mixed with choice dropping 419 to 387.17 and select beef 226 lower at 367.43. This morning in Chicago, August soybeans are up 35.5 cents. September corn's 14.25 higher. September wheat in Chicago is up 11.25. And part of this is the weather, or at least some of the questions about the weather. Extended forecast for the Midwest are kind of questionable. A heat dome in western areas is possible, but there are some disagreements over the potential heat and rainfall we could see for much of this month in many key U.S. growing areas. And, of course, July is a critical month for both corn and soybean development, so this is going to be watched very closely. And U.S. corn and soybean condition ratings are already expected to take a week-to-week hit due to the recent high heat and flooding. As for wheat, wheat conditions in Europe are being hit by hot, dry weather, and global production is expected to decline this year. Over at the Merck, live and feeder cattle are watching the distribution of the show list. August lives up 67 at 239.90, and October 62 higher, 234.92. August feeders are up 15 at 360.77. And hogs are mostly weak on spread trade and demand questions, with August down 20 at 98.55, and October lean up a dime at 82.12. John Perkins, Brownfield.
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9: Taking a quick look at KMMO weather at 9:20. Sunny today, highs in the upper 80s, northeast winds to 5 miles per hour. Mostly clear tonight, lows in the mid-60s, northeast winds to 5 miles per hour in the evening. On Tuesday, sunny, highs in the upper 80s, east winds to 5 miles per hour. Tuesday night, mostly clear, lows in the mid-60s, east winds to 5 miles per hour in the evening. Currently 76 degrees in Columbia, 73 degrees in Moberly, 77 degrees in Warrensburg, and currently outside are KMMO studios on Highway 65 here in Marshall, 78 degrees and mostly clear, 71% relative humidity. And we have a 4 mile per hour wind to the east northeast.
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1: Prettiest girl I'd ever seen. 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
1: Soybeans and corn are higher Monday morning. Cattle and hogs are mixed. I'm John Perkins with a Brownfield market update. Speed wins. That's why Steins focused on delivering higher-yielding genetics faster than the competition, and why they release more new Enlist E3 lines than any other company. Stein has yield. Soybeans are up this morning with more talk about new export demand from China, but nothing has surfaced. The USDA's national crop rating this afternoon should show the impact of recent heat and flooding. August beans are up 34 and a quarter at 1170 and a half. September's 36 and a quarter higher at 1172 and a quarter. July bean meal's up $7.70 at 313.20. August soybean oil's up 88 points at 67.65. Corn's higher, monitoring conditions during the pollination phase, expecting some hit from recent weather. Extended forecasts are questionable, but a heat dome in western areas later this month is possible. September's up 13 at 436, and December corn's 14 and a quarter higher at 455 and three quarters. And wheat is higher. Conditions in Europe are being hit by hot, dry weather, and global production is expected to decline. September Chicago's up 10 and a quarter at 610. Cotton's up. Rice is weak ahead of this afternoon's weekly crop progress and condition report. December cotton's 101 higher at 78.13. November rice is 4.5 lower at 13.57.5. Live cattle are up and feeders are mixed, watching the distribution of the show list. August live's 85 higher at 240.07, and October's up 80 at 235.10. August feeders are 95 cents higher at 361.57. September's up 30 at 358.77. And hogs are mixed, mostly lower on spread trade and technical weakness. August is down 35 now at 98.40. October's up 10 at 82.12. And over in the broader market, crude oil continues to trade below 69 a barrel. John Perkins, Brownfield.
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6: Where are you calling from?
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8: 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Thank you.
6: Where are you calling from, ma'am? 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All right, let's see who's up next. 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
5: Hi, I'm calling from Marshall. My phone number is 660-815-3104, and I have a small chicken house for sale today, big enough to hold about four chickens for sure, or a mom and her babies or whatever. I'd like to have $50 for it. You have to see it to know what you're getting or whatever. And then I have three 4.80-12 trailer tires on a rim. They're all little balls and worn out and got tubes and everything in them. Hold air for weeks. Have been for a long time. I just don't need that size anymore, and they're good for an emergency or a spare. So I'd like to have $15 for the three of them. And then I have around 800 DVD movies, and I'd like to have $100 for all of them. And the DVDs are only going to be available until about noon. So if someone is interested, they're going to have to move quick, because I've got another plan behind it if they don't sell. It's 660-815-3104. Thank you.
4: Caller from Marshall, 660-815-3104. She's got a small chicken house for sale, which will go good for the woman who had several chickens for sale. But she's got a small chicken house for sale, and also three 48-12 trailer tires, as well as 800 DVDs for sale in Marshall, 660-815-3104. Okay, let's go right back to the phones. You're on the Swap Shop. Good morning.
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1: Yes, I'm calling from Slater. 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
0: 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We'll be right back on Real Radio KMMO.
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5: Hogs are mixed, soybeans, cattle, and corn are higher. 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Themex Series Corn by Stein. Stein has yield. Soybeans and corn are solidly higher with some concerns about the weather. August beans are up 36.5 at 1172 and 3 quarters. September's 38.5 higher at 1174 and a half. September corn's up 13 and 3 quarters at 436 and 3 quarters. December's 15 higher at 456 and a half. Cattle have turned fully higher, oversold. August live's up $1 at $240.22. October's up 97 at $235.27. August feeders are up 152 at $362.15. And hogs are mixed, adjusting spreads, with August 5 lower at $98.72 and October 30 higher at $82.32. John Perkins, Brownfield.
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0: At 9:51, we're back. Let's go straight to the phones. You're on the Swap Shop. Good morning.
10: Good morning. Hello?
0: Yes, you're on the air, sir.
10: Yeah, I'm calling from Marshall. I have a window air conditioning unit for sale. It's 12,000 BTU, and it's approximately 2 years old. It works just fine. I would take $200 for that. And they can call or text 660-631-3202. And that is a 110 unit. It'll just plug into a standard household plug.
0: All right, caller from Marshall, 660-631-3202. He's got a window AC 12,000 BT unit for sale in Marshall, 660-631-3202. Okay, let's see who is up next. Good morning. You're on the Swap Shop.
4: Yes, good morning. I'm looking for a rake, yard rake, preferably metal, and I'm looking for a hedge trimmer, two hedge trimmers or lobbers. And my number is 660-886-0100.
0: And where where are you calling from?
4: From Marshall.
0: Marshall for this caller, 660-886-0100.
4: No.
0: I'm sorry?
4: No, 886-0100.
0: And that is what I said, 660-886-0100. Calling from Marshall, looking for a couple hedge trimmers and a metal rake in Marshall, 660-886-0100. All right, we've got some more callers. Let's see who's on the line. Good morning. You're on the Swap Shop.
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0: And at 9:55, we're back. We've got time for one more caller on the Swap Shop. Good morning. You're on the air.
13: Good morning. I'm calling from Sedalia. 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We're wanting to buy a nice, clean, in good condition baby bed. And then I also have a two-wheel trailer with toolbox on it for sale and a 3.3-bottom Ford plow for sale. But we would really like to have a clean baby bed if there's somebody out there that has one. My number is 660-310-9979. Thank you.
0: All right, wrapping it up today from Sedalia, 660-310-9979. 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Thank you for joining me today on the region's most listened to and most talked about program, KMMO's Swap Shop.
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18: I'm Chris Jakimic. I served in the United States Air Force, and I deployed 3 times. 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
21: Charlie Kirk's accused killer and his family in the same courtroom for the first time. I'm Chris Foster, Fox News, and today's the start of a 5-day hearing in Utah for prosecutors to present evidence to the judge in the case. Kirk's parents and widow, Erica, we've been told, are attending.
22: This week will mark 10 months since Charlie Kirk was assassinated here in Utah, and his alleged assassin, Tyler Robinson, has yet to even enter a plea. Robinson's defense team tried multiple strategies to get the possibility of the death sentence off the table and delay the beginning of the preliminary hearing that's scheduled to begin this morning and last all week. In Utah, a preliminary hearing is used to determine if there's probable cause to move forward with a murder trial. Late last week, the Utah Supreme Court denied 3 appeals by Robinson's legal team, which paved the way for the prelim to begin today with a camera in court.
21: Fox's Matt Finn in Provo, Utah. Russian drone and missile strikes are reported to have killed at least 18 people in and around Ukraine's capital, Kyiv, with dozens injured.
23: Emergency workers combed through rubble looking for survivors at residential high-rise buildings that took hits. Explosions echoed across the city as civilians sought shelter. 23 ballistic missiles hit their targets days after another Russian attack killed at least 31 people. And it comes on the eve of a NATO leaders' summit in Turkey, which Ukrainian President Zelensky is set to attend and will renew calls to bolster air defenses. In London, Greg Palcott, Fox News.
21: President Trump confirms that he called FIFA's president Gianni Infantino to ask for a review of a red card that got U.S. soccer star Flo Balogun suspended for tonight's match against Belgium in Seattle. FIFA reversed the suspension for stepping on an opponent's ankle.
1: I'm good at this stuff. I didn't think it was a foul. I thought it was two great athletes that crashed into each other and got entangled.
21: And the Belgian team is appealing the reversal. The president there at a White House event celebrating the start of Trump investment accounts for kids. America's listening to Fox News.
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21: There are more wildfires burning.
26: Most of the fires sparked over the weekend nationwide were quickly contained, though six of the new wildfires have become large incidents, primarily in western states, where firefighters are battling 41 large wildfires from Alaska to California and New Mexico.
27: I have never encountered a word that can encompass accurately what it feels like, because there's just so much devastation.
26: Marilyn Mondragon Wren lost her home to flames in the town of Beulah, Colorado, in the largest active wildfire that's only about 13% contained, where 87,000 acres, including over 150 structures, have burned in Pueblo and Custer counties. Jeff Manasso, Fox News.
21: Another child in Florida is reported to have died after being left in a hot car.
28: Police in Hallandale Beach near Fort Lauderdale say a 2-year-old child in the care of a babysitter was found dead, having been left in a car during the persistently hot weather. No charges are filed yet, though the death comes just a week after a 23-month-old boy died in the same manner in a nearby town. His father accidentally left him in the car. 10 such child deaths have been reported this summer nationwide. Law enforcement is reminding parents and caregivers to visually check vehicles before parking and leaving. In Miami, Eben Brown, Fox News.
21: More layoffs at Microsoft.
29: Microsoft has started cutting thousands of jobs in its Xbox division and its sales and consulting units. The layoffs are estimated at 4,800 staff, after it cut 9,100 employees a year ago. The cuts were expected. Tech Times is reporting the Xbox unit will end this year with an estimated 3% profit. Microsoft requires a roughly 30% profit at its major divisions.
21: Fox and Jenny. So the tech stocks are way up today. The Nasdaq's up more than 300. The Dow's pretty much flat. I'm Chris Foster. This is Fox News.
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0: Turning to KMMO weather at 10:06. Sunny today, highs in the upper 80s, northeast winds to 5 miles per hour. Tonight, mostly clear, lows in the mid-80s, northeast winds to 5 miles per hour in the evening. Sunny on Tuesday, highs in the upper 80s, east winds to 5 miles per hour, mostly clear Tuesday night, lows in the mid-60s, east winds around 5 miles per hour in the evening. On Wednesday, sunny, highs in the low 90s, winds to 5 miles per hour, mostly clear Wednesday night. In the evening, then partly cloudy with a chance of showers after midnight, lows in the low 70s, chance of rain is 40%. On Thursday, partly sunny, a chance of showers and thunderstorms in the morning, highs in the low 90s, chance of rain is 40%. A chance of thunderstorms Thursday night, showers, lows in the low 70s with chance of rain at 80%. Friday and Friday night, mostly cloudy with a chance of showers and thunderstorms, highs in the upper 80s, lows in the upper 60s with a chance of rain at 50%. Currently outside our KMMO studios on Highway 65 in Marshall, it's 80 degrees and mostly clear. We have a heat index at 82.4 degrees. The humidity is at 65%, and we have a 5 mile per hour wind to the northeast.
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10: Three.
0: Taking a quick look at KMMO weather at 10:09. Sunny, highs in the upper 80s, northeast winds to 5 miles per hour. Mostly clear tonight, lows in the mid-60s, northeast winds to 5 miles per hour in the evening. On Tuesday, sunny, highs in the upper 80s, east winds to 5 miles per hour. Mostly clear Tuesday night, lows in the mid-60s, east winds to 5 miles per hour in the evening Tuesday night. Currently 78 degrees in Ashland, 77 degrees in Mexico, 79 degrees in Gilliam. And currently outside the KMMO studios on Highway 65 here in Marshall, it's 80 degrees and mostly clear. We have 82.4 degree heat index, 65% relative humidity, and a 5 mile per hour wind to the northeast.

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5: Soybeans and corn are higher. Cattle and hogs are mixed. I'm John Perkins with a Brownfield Market Update. When it comes to short-stature corn, it all started with Stein. For decades, they've been focused on unique hybrids that deliver top yields. Stein invented short-stature corn, then they perfected it. Soybeans and corn are higher on some weather uncertainties. August beans are up 39.5 at 11.75 and 3 quarters. September's 41 higher at 11.77. September corn's up 13 and 3 quarters at 4.36 and 3 quarters. December's 14 and 3 quarters higher at 4.56 and a quarter. Cattle have tried to rally but could not follow through, with most active August live back to a dime lower at 239.12, and August feeders down 95 at 359.67. And hogs are mixed, adjusting spreads, with August now 22 lower at 98.52, and October lean up 57 at 82.60. John Perkins, Brownfield.
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9: 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It's 1017. Seth Coburn in the morning show. And joining us now, hanging out today out at the Saline County Fairgrounds for the 2026 Central District FFA Fair, which is going on today and tomorrow at the fairgrounds. Larry Smith is out there, and he's going to be broadcasting live today. What's going on out at the fairgrounds, Larry?
10: Yeah, I tell you what, it's a busy place here. We've got four arenas, and I think three of them are filled right now. We've got one showing the goats, sheep, and hogs, and the final one there. So it's a real busy day. I'm pleased to have with me an advisor here from the Concordia FFA. Hi there. Tell folks who you are and how long you've been at Concordia.
11: Hi, my name is Paige Keith. I've been in Concordia for, this is my official second year.
10: So you have some students that are involved with this today and tomorrow?
11: Yes, I do. We brought a few fruit and vegetable entries today and a few AgMech entries as well. And then tomorrow I'll have two students show some of their heifers and steers in the cattle show.
10: So it is a busy place, a little sunny out here, but not as bad as it has been. And we're off signal on phones here inside, so we tried to describe what's going on inside the multipurpose building. Can you tell us what's in there?
11: Yep. Students who grow or create projects throughout the year are able to bring them and show them at the multipurpose building. We have fruit and vegetable crop projects, so cucumbers or any berries they grow, as well as some AgMech projects, any small projects they've made throughout the year. There's also floriculture projects, so lots of pretty flowers and a few wreaths and arrangements, so lots to do here.
10: Very good. Well, listen, thanks. I always say thanks for joining me here. Thanks for joining me, and thanks for loaning me your phone. That's the first for that. This broadcast on KMMO made possible by good folks, Bank of Odessa, Joe Close, Pettis County Farm Bureau, Mid-Missouri Energy and Malta Bend, Foster Fire Protection, and Hale and Clearfield Ag and Chemical at Centerview. 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
2: Turning to KMMO weather at 10:23, sunny today, highs in the upper 80s, northeast winds to 5 miles per hour. Mostly clear tonight, lows in the mid-60s, northeast winds to 5 miles per hour this evening. On Tuesday, sunny, highs in the upper 80s, winds to 5 miles per hour. Mostly clear Tuesday night, lows in the mid-60s with winds to 5 miles per hour. Sunny on Wednesday, highs in the low 90s, winds to 5 miles per hour. Mostly clear in the evening Wednesday night, then partly cloudy with a chance of showers after midnight. Lows in the low 70s with a chance of rain at 40%. Partly sunny on Thursday, chance of showers and thunderstorms in the morning, highs in the low 90s, chance of rain is 40%. Thursday night, a chance of thunderstorms and showers, lows in the low 70s, chance of rain is 80%. On Friday and Friday night, mostly cloudy with a chance of showers and thunderstorms, highs in the upper 80s, lows in the upper 60s, with a chance of rain at 50%. Currently, it is 80 degrees and mostly clear outside our KMMO studios on Highway 65 in Marshall. We have an 83.4 degree heat index, 66% relative humidity, and a 4-mile-per-hour wind to the north-northeast.
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2: 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But we are watching you. And when you think they're not watching you, that's usually when they are. 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Seth Coburn in the morning show. Good morning.
5: Driving through town, just my boy and me, with a Happy Meal in his booster seat, knowing that he couldn't have the toy till his nuggets were gone.

0: Real Radio KMMO, Rodney Atkins watching you at 10:30. Seth Coburn, and we are going to head back out over to the 2026 Central District FFA Fair, which is going on today and tomorrow at the Saline County Fairgrounds. Larry Smith is out there. Good morning, Larry.
1: Hey, good morning. I tell you what, it's a nice day out here. We've got a lot of young people from all across mid-Missouri. This is, as you mentioned, the 2026 Central District FFA Fair, and right now I've got with me an FFA member from Heldon. Tell us your name.
2: Allison Vax.
1: Allison, you're a junior in high school, you told me. What are you showing today?
2: I'm showing my lamb. Me and my friend are showing our lambs today.
1: Okay. She's over there, so you got different color ones. Yours is white, hers is, what, brown?
2: Black.
1: Black. A little black sheep.
2: Hers is a natural and mine's not a natural. I don't know what they call them.
1: Will you be showing at the state fair later on this year?
2: I will be showing at the state fair. I'm going to show this lamb at the state fair, show him in a carcass class, and then I will show my pig there too as well.
1: Have you got quite a few from Eldon here with you today? I know the one lady that we've got over here with us, but have you got another one with you or anybody else from Eldon?
2: Today I think there's only a few of us around. I know there's another guy showing sheep over there that he's from Eldon, but I think tomorrow we have quite a few showing market hogs and beef cattle. I think today there's not as many as there will be tomorrow.
1: All right. Well, thanks for joining me here, and look forward to doing this again. I'll be here tomorrow as well. Maybe we can talk again.
2: All right.
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0: Real Radio KMMO, Zach Top, going south of Sanity, 1040, Seth Coburn, and we've got Larry Smith out at the 2026 Central District FFA Fair, which is going on today and tomorrow at Saline County Fairgrounds here in Marshall. Let's touch bases, Larry. What's going on out at the fair?
1: Hey, it's busy, getting busier all the time. We've got today, and then tomorrow's going to be a full agenda of activities going on out here. We've got Mindy with me right now. Mindy, you're from Smithton, is that right?
2: Yeah, Smithton, Missouri.
1: And you have a daughter and nephew showing. Tell us about that.
2: Yeah, my daughter, Risa, is Barry. She's showing her sheep. She has two. One's a Southdown, and I'm not sure the other one, but she uses it for market. And then my nephew, RJ Asbury, he has his ram and a Southdown and a market also, I believe.
1: So is this something you've done quite often with your nephew and your daughter as far as showing?
2: Yes, they've been doing it for several years.

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3: Turning to KMMO weather at 10:43, sunny today, high in the upper 80s, northeast winds to 5 miles per hour. Tonight mostly clear, lows in the mid-60s, northeast winds to 5 miles per hour. Sunny on Tuesday, highs in the upper 80s, winds to 5 miles per hour. Tuesday night, mostly clear, lows in the mid-60s, with winds to 5 miles per hour in the evening. Sunny on Wednesday, highs in the low 90s, winds to 5 miles per hour on Wednesday. Wednesday night, mostly clearing in the evening, mostly clear in the evening, then partly cloudy with a chance of showers after midnight. Lows in the low 70s with a chance of rain at 40%. On Thursday, partly sunny, a chance of showers and thunderstorms in the morning, highs in the low 90s, chance of rain is 40%. Thursday night, a chance of thunderstorms, showers, lows in the low 70s, chance of rain is 80%. Friday and Friday night, mostly cloudy, with a chance of showers and thunderstorms, highs in the upper 80s, lows in the upper 60s, with a chance of rain at 50%. Currently outside our KMMO studios on Highway 65 here in Marshall, it's 80 degrees, an 83.9 degree heat index, 64% relative humidity, and we have a 5 mile per hour wind to the north-northeast.
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3: Soybeans and corn are higher, cattle and hogs are mixed. 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Soybeans and corn are higher, with some concerns about weather in parts of the Midwest. August beans are up 47 and a half at 1183 and three quarters. September's 47 and a half higher at 1183 and a half. September corn's up 15 and a quarter at 438 and a quarter. December 16 and a half higher at 458. Live cattle are up and feeders are mixed, watching the distribution of the show list. Most active August live, 75 higher at 239.97. August feeders are up 67 at 361.30. And hogs are mixed, mostly higher, unwinding some previously established spreads. August is down a dime at 98.65. October's up 80 at 82.82. Brownfield.
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7: Taking a quick look at KMMO weather at 10:53. Sunny today, highs in the upper 80s, northeast winds to 5 miles per hour today. Mostly clear tonight, lows in the mid-60s, northeast winds to 5 miles per hour in the evening. Sunny on Tuesday, highs in the upper 80s, winds to 5 miles per hour on Tuesday. Mostly clear Tuesday night, lows in the mid-60s, winds to 5 miles per hour Tuesday evening. Currently, it's 79 degrees in Jefferson City, 81 degrees in Waverly, 82 degrees in Warrensburg. And currently outside our KMMO studios on Highway 65 here in Marshall, it's 80 degrees. We have a heat index of 83.8 degrees, relative humidity at 62%, and we have a 5-mile-per-hour wind to the east-northeast.
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7: 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We got fairs coming up. We're going to hear more from Larry Smith in just a couple of minutes, but right now, how about some George Strait on Real Radio KMMO?

0: This is Mike Kelly. 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
1: A turning point in a high-profile case on Lisa Brady. Fox News prosecutors in the Charlie Kirk murder case begin trying to convince the judge there's enough evidence to put his accused assassin on trial.
2: This week marks 10 months since Charlie Kirk was assassinated here in Utah, and his alleged killer, Tyler Robinson, has yet to even enter a plea.
1: Fox's Matt Finn at the courthouse in Provo.
2: Robinson's defense tried multiple strategies to get the possibility of the death sentence off the table and delay the beginning of this preliminary hearing that's scheduled to last through the week. Now, late last week, the Utah Supreme Court denied three appeals by Robinson's legal team, which paved the way for the prelim to begin today.
1: It's the first time Kirk's parents and widow Erica are in the courtroom with the defendant. We'll make a deal or finish the job. President Trump repeating that warning on Iran as talks remain paused for the days-long funeral of the slain Supreme Leader. Mass crowds also mourning members of his family killed on the first day of U.S. and Israeli attacks in February.
3: I went in for one reason, very strongly, that Iran cannot have a nuclear weapon. I'm not looking for regime change, although this is regime change. The first regime is gone. The second regime is gone. And I think the third regime is more reasonable, but we'll find out.
1: The president taking questions just after making history, ringing the opening bell for the New York Stock Exchange and the Nasdaq from the Oval Office, marking the launch of Trump investment accounts for kids. He's also defending a call he made to the head of soccer's governing world body, FIFA, which later reversed a red card decision against a U.S. player, reinstating Flo Balogun for tonight's World Cup match against Belgium.
3: I can only say this. I had nothing to do with the decision. What I did have to do is I said, I think this should be reviewed because I watched the play. And he didn't do anything wrong.
1: The red card was controversial, so is the reversal, with Belgium's team appealing. 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
1: There's a shakeup in a Michigan Senate race as one of several Democrats running pulls the plug.
9: A month before the party primary, Michigan Democrat State Senator Mallory McMorrow, who is trailing in the polls, suspending her campaign for U.S. Senate, vowing on social media,
10: "Whoever wins this primary on August 4th will have my full support."
9: McMorrow's departure leaves a two-person contest between moderate Haley Stevens, who has the backing of the establishment, and progressive Abdul El Sayed, who's backed by Democrat socialists like Bernie Sanders, in a battle to fill an open Senate seat being vacated by retiring Democrat Gary Peters. The primary winner is expected to face Republican Mike Rogers this fall. Jeff Manasso, Fox News.
1: The head of NATO is telling the allies he wants clear, concrete, and credible plans to reach the group's spending targets for defense, an issue President Trump continues to raise. He plans to attend a NATO summit that begins tomorrow in Turkey. Yet another reason to check yourself for ticks.
11: It's called a Powassan virus. CDC reports a rapid spread to historic highs, 76 cases last year. Like Lyme disease, it's primarily transmitted to humans through an infected deer tick or woodchuck tick. But unlike Lyme disease, which is an infectious bacterial illness, antibiotics are no help against Powassan, which is a virus with no vaccine. Rapid transmission, 15 minutes. Fever, headache, vomiting, and weakness. Some may be asymptomatic, but progress to severe neurological effects, inflammation of the brain, meningitis, confusion, seizures, and for 10%, death.
1: Fox's Therese Crowley. A new milestone for the Dow, hitting 53,000 after the president rang the bell, but stocks have since turned mixed. The Dow's down 46 points. The S&P still in the green, and the NASDAQ is up 349 points. That's more than 1%. I'm Lisa Brady. This is Fox News.
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15: Real Radio KMMO, and we're turning to KMMO weather at 11:06. Sunny today, highs in the upper 80s, northeast winds to 5 miles per hour. Mostly clear tonight, lows in the mid 60s, northeast winds to 5 miles per hour in the evening. On Tuesday, sunny, highs in the upper 80s, winds to 5 miles per hour. Tuesday night, mostly clear, lows in the mid 60s. On Wednesday, sunny, highs in the low 90s. Wednesday night, mostly clear in the evening, then partly cloudy with a chance of showers after midnight. Lows in the low 70s. Chance of rain is 40%. On Thursday, partly sunny with a chance of showers and thunderstorms in the morning. Highs in the low 90s. Chance of rain is 40%. Thursday night, a chance of thunderstorms, showers, lows in the low 70s. Chance of rain is 80%. Friday and Friday night, mostly cloudy with a chance of showers and thunderstorms. Highs in the upper 80s, lows in the upper 60s, with a chance of rain at 50%. Currently, it's 81 degrees and cloudy outside our KMMO studios on Highway 65 here in Marshall. We have a heat index of 84.1 degrees, 63% relative humidity, and a 6-mile-per-hour wind to the northeast.
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15: Home. 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Larry, what's going on over at the fairgrounds?
19: Yeah, it's still busy here. I tell you what, I've got an FFA member with me right now, active member of Marshall FFA chapter. Avery is here with me. Avery, tell us a little bit about what you're doing here. You said you're getting ready for tomorrow.
20: Yep, I'm getting ready for the district fair tomorrow. We set up all of our stuff today. We're bringing a main steer, a limb flex heifer, and a key heifer. So we'll have three here tomorrow, but we decided to just come on out here today, set up, so we don't have to do as much in the morning.
19: There you go. It's not too bad out here. The nice breeze is blowing through here, so that helps out. You've had good success in the past. As far as FFA, do you feel like it's helped you out a lot with your showing and your livestock?
20: Yeah, I've enjoyed FFA being in it, so I think it's helping out some, or a good amount, especially with some public speaking and stuff.
19: Oh, yeah. So what about when the actual Saline County Fair comes? Have you got plans to exhibit a lot?
20: Yeah, and I'm exhibiting some in the building, and then me and my brother and my sister, we're going to have seven calves out here all together, so we'll have our hands full during the county fair. So.
19: All right. Well, thank you, Avery Schroeder, for joining me here. I'll talk to you again during the fair.
20: All right. Thank you.
19: Thank you. Here at the District FFA Fair in Marshall at the Saline County Fairground, and this broadcast on KMMO, made possible by Bank of Odessa, Quality Structures, Bend, Missouri, Energy and Multibend, Foster Fire Protection and Hail, and Clearfield Ag and Chemical in Centerview. 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

0: Real Radio, KMMO, Jordan Davis. So What in My World spins around 1120, and What Our World spins around here right now is out at the Saline County Fairgrounds. It's the 2026 Central District FFA Fair, and we sent Larry Smith out to see what's going on out there. What's going on, Larry?
1: Hey, a busy place here right now. They're giving out awards for the wine. Yes, wine. We did have the sheaf right before this. They showed this morning and still showing some, but they do have some outstanding awards to hand out. Right now I've got with me Charlotte Thornton. Charlotte's been very active in FFA, 4-H before that in FFA. And she, in fact, was fourth in the state of Missouri in Creed speaking at the state FFA convention. Charlotte, you're showing over here. What are you showing today?
2: I have three barrows and I have a gilt.
1: How about tomorrow? Do you have anything tomorrow to show?
2: Not tomorrow, no.
1: It's coming up in just a couple of weeks at Saline County Fair, so you'll be very active there, I'm sure.
2: Oh, for sure, always.
1: Weren't you a finalist in the Queen contest for Saline County Barbecue?
2: Yes, I received second runner-up.
1: That was amongst a lot of young ladies, a lot of talent there, and you showed it off with your being in the contest as well as being in FFA and 4-H. Charlotte, if you had any advice to give anyone that's wanting to come out and show livestock like you do, what advice would you give them?
2: Make friends, because they'll last a lifetime. Just put your efforts in and it'll pay off for you.
1: Like you, just be yourself, right?
2: Yeah, definitely.
1: Okay, Charlotte, thanks for joining me here. We'll do this again during the Saline County Fair in a couple of weeks, and always look forward to talking to you. Thanks again.
2: Yeah, no problem. Thank you.
1: Here at the District Fair, reporting live for KMMO, I'm Larry Smith.
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0: Taking a quick look at KMMO weather at 1123. Sunny today, highs in the upper 80s, northeast winds to 5 miles per hour. Tonight mostly clear, lows in the mid 60s, northeast winds to 5 miles per hour in the evening. On Tuesday, sunny, highs in the upper 80s, winds to 5 miles per hour. Tuesday night mostly clear, lows in the mid 60s, winds to 5 miles per hour in the evening. Currently 81 degrees in Fayette, 82 degrees in Versailles, 82 degrees in Watersburg, and currently outside our KMMO studios on Highway 65 here in Marshall, 81 degrees and cloudy. We've got an 85.1 degree heat index, 63% relative humidity, and we have a 5-mile-per-hour wind to the north-north.
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5: Thank you, Seth, and good morning. The Missouri State Highway Patrol has located the body of a Kansas City man who failed to resurface after entering a cove in the Lake of the Ozarks on Saturday night. And the Missouri State Fair has named the 11 veterans that will receive recognition at this year's flag retreat ceremonies, 8 of whom are from our area. Details on these stories and more in just a moment.
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5: The Missouri State Highway Patrol has located the body of a Kansas City man who failed to resurface after entering a cove in the Lake of the Ozarks on Saturday night. The patrol says that a 25-year-old man entered the water in Lick Branch Cove about 5 miles from the dam and did not resurface. The victim was located yesterday morning and pronounced deceased by the Morgan County coroner. The coroner listed the time of death as around 9:40 p.m. Saturday. This is the 6th drowning reported in Central Missouri's Troop F this year and first for the month of July. A 92-year-old bridge outside Windsor that's slated for a replacement will stick around a while longer. The Missouri Department of Transportation announced this morning that the project to replace the Route Y bridge over East Tebow Creek south of Windsor is delayed until July 27th. When the project begins, crews are expected to take up to 10 weeks to replace the single-lane bridge with a new structure that is 4 feet wider, allowing one lane in each direction. Contractors will also add new barrier walls on both sides of the bridge, along with guardrails and new permanent pavement striping. The bridge is part of the Kasinger Bridge Bundle, a 3-year project to replace or rehabilitate 20 bridges in 7 west central counties, including Benton and Henry counties. The design-build team of Bartlett and West, along with Emery Sapp and Sons, are completing the projects. A progress tracker and more information about the bundle are available on MoDOT's website. It's linked with their story on our website, KMMO.com. The Missouri State Fair has named the 11 veterans that will receive recognition at this year's flag retreat ceremonies, 8 of whom are from our area. Each of the honorees will receive recognition at a ceremony at the flagpole outside the historic administration building, where the flag is lowered by an honor guard and presented to the veteran. Each honoree was selected from nominations fielded this past spring from across the state. This year's fair runs August 13th through the 23rd, while this year's ceremonies coincide with the fair's theme of Show Me Stars and Stripes. The flag retreat ceremony first took place at the fair in 2019. We have the list of this year's honorees and the day when each veteran will be honored posted with their story on our website, KMMO.com. The Glasgow School Board approved bread and milk bids and set meal prices for the next school year during their meeting last Tuesday. The board first approved the milk bid from Prairie Farms and the bread bid from Bimbo Bakeries. Superintendent Stacy Cotman says the board then approved a 10-cent increase in all breakfast and lunch prices for students and adults.
7: To stay in compliance with our lunch program, we are always required to raise the price, and we always raise it the minimum amount, which is a dime, to stay compliant with DESE.
5: Student breakfast was increased to $2.10, student lunch $2.75, adult breakfast $2.35, and adult lunch $4.15. Prices for extra milk and juice, a la carte main items, and extra vegetables and bread will all remain the same for the next school year. Also Tuesday, the school board approved a cooperative agreement with St. Mary's School for middle school cross country and track. Cotman says St. Mary reached out last spring, but Glasgow was only able to start this process after the track season concluded.
7: So last spring, St. Mary's School had reached out to us and had asked about co-oping with us for track at that time, and it was 2 weeks before the season started, and there's just not enough time because it's a process. You have to go through and write your plan, and the mission needs to be notified. And so we then started that process after the track season, and we do plan to co-op with them for 6th, 7th, and 8th grade cross country and track. They will come to us, and they will wear our uniforms, and I think it'll be a great benefit to both the teams.
5: Glasgow School Board will next meet August 12th. Their first day of school is August 25th. 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
4: 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We head back out to the Saline County Fairgrounds for the 2026 Central District FFA Fair. Larry Smith's out there. Larry, what's going on?
8: Hey, yeah, I'll tell you why. They're finishing up some of the different judging there, but they still have more to go, and then definitely a full day tomorrow for this Area 6 District judging. I got with me one of the area officers right now, Addison Livengood. She's a area historian. Addison, what does a historian do?
9: So as an area historian, I pretty much help run all of the events with anything FFA-wise. So we help with all kinds of programs and things that help, like Green Hand Conference, which helps with educating our freshmen on what FFA even is.
8: In fact, you're helping out right now judging here, and I had to borrow you for a few minutes to do this. But has FFA treated you well since you've been at Sweet Springs?
9: Yeah, I love FFA. I'm really happy that I got this opportunity to be an area officer. It's great. I've always loved FFA. It's a big part of my family, and it's a great experience.
8: Well, listen, we'll look forward to seeing you. You're going to be here again tomorrow?
9: Yeah, I'll be here tomorrow, but I'll be here tomorrow with my SAE project.
8: Oh, okay. And I know we'll talk about that tomorrow. I know that's rather lengthy, what you've got. You've got some great projects there. So thanks for joining me. We'll talk again tomorrow.
9: Oh, well, can't wait for it.
8: All righty. Thanks for joining us, folks, on KMMO. 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
4: Experts. Taking a quick look at KMMO weather at 11:41, mostly sunny today. Highs in the upper 80s, northeast winds to 5 miles per hour. Tonight, mostly clear, lows in the mid-60s, northeast winds to 5 miles per hour. In the evening, becoming light and variable. On Tuesday, sunny, highs in the upper 80s. Tuesday night, mostly clear, lows in the mid-60s, winds to 5 miles per hour in the evening. Currently, it's 81 degrees in Columbia,

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4: 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Stein has yield. Soybeans and corn are higher, with some concerns about development weather. August beans are up 43 and three quarters, 1180. September's 42 and three quarters higher at 1178 and three quarters. September corn's up 13 and three quarters at 436 and a half. December's up 14 and a half higher at 456. Live and feeder cattle are waiting for this week's direct business to get defined. August live's down 15 at 239.07. October's up 20 at 234.47. August feeders are down 67 at 359.95. And unwinding spreads, August hogs are down 22 at 98.52. October's up 52 at 82.55. Brownfield.
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13: Taking a quick look at KMMO weather at 11:54, mostly sunny today, highs in the upper 80s, northeast winds to 5 miles per hour. Mostly clear tonight, lows in the mid-60s, northeast winds to 5 miles per hour in the evening, becoming light and variable. On Tuesday, sunny, highs in the upper 80s, winds to 5 miles per hour. Tuesday night, mostly clear, lows in the mid-60s, winds to 5 miles per hour in the evening. Currently, it's 80 degrees in Jefferson City, 82 degrees in Boonville, 79 degrees in Moberly, and currently outside our KMMO studios on Highway 65 here in Marshall, it's 82 degrees and partly cloudy. We have an 85.3 degree heat index, 58% relative humidity, and we have a 3 mile per hour wind to the northeast.
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25: The KMMO Color Weather Radar Forecast. The forecast for this afternoon: scattered clouds with a light breeze, 85 degrees. Then this evening, a few clouds and somewhat breezy, temp about 78. Overnight, the sky will be clear with some light wind, the temp 69 degrees. A check of the current conditions, the temp is 82 degrees, with a few clouds. The heat index, 85 degrees. Humidity, 61%. The wind is from the northeast at 5 miles per hour. That's KMMO weather.
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5: 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Bids and asking prices have not been established. Significant trade volumes likely going to hold out until the back half of the week. Deals last week ranged from $398 to mostly $403, $5 lower than the prior week's weighted averages. Southern Live business was marked at $255, $3 lower than the previous week's business. Fox beef was lower at midday with light demand for moderate offerings. Choice down $1.17 at $385.90. Select was $247 lower at $364.96. In Nebraska last week, steers and heifers were $6 to $12 lower. The USDA says demand was moderate to good. Many of the feeders sold came from backgrounded lots. Medium and large one feeder steer, 600 to 646 pounds, brought $454 to $499. Feeder steers, 750 to 793 pounds, brought $393 to $419. Medium and large one feeder heifer, 600 to 615 pounds, brought $420 to $444. Cash hog prices at the major directs were not reported at midday due to confidentiality. There were solid negotiated purchases. Processors have leverage right now and continue to control the pace of business. With last week's holiday shortened week, it could be a stronger start to the week. Demand remains a huge focus for the market. The five-day rolling average for bears and gilts at the National Daily Direct is $96.98. It's $97.13 for the Iowa, Minnesota, and $97.16 for the Western Corn Belt. Butcher hog prices at the Midwest cash markets are steady at midday at $63. At Illinois, slaughter sows were steady with moderate demand for light offerings at $43 to $55. Barrows and gilts were steady with moderate demand for moderate offerings at $57 to $67. And pork values were higher at midday, up 33 cents at $96.39. Butts, hams, and loins were all higher. I'm Megan Grebner for Brownfield.
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8: 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Coming up in just a moment, we have Ag Headlines from Brownfield, our next check of local news at 12:30. Right now, a look at your forecast. Well, we have sunshine for the most part, some clouds dotted about here and there. Temperatures right now between the low and mid-80s. Forecast says we'll be in the upper 80s for a high later this afternoon, along with a breeze out of the northeast around 5 miles per hour. Mostly clear for tonight, low in the mid-60s. Northeast wind around 5 in the evening becomes light and variable. Sunshine on Tuesday, a high in the upper 80s, east wind around 5. And Tuesday night, mostly clear, low in the mid-60s, and an east wind around 5 in the evening becoming light and variable. Sunshine on Wednesday, high in the lower 90s, along with the southerly wind around 5. And Thursday, partly sunny with a 40% chance for a morning shower or thunderstorm. High on Thursday in the lower 90s. And then for Friday, a mostly cloudy day, 50% chance for showers and thunderstorms. High on Friday in the upper 80s. Our barometric pressure 30.06 right now, relative humidity 58%, wind out of the northeast around 5, it's gusting up to 9. Currently at Warrensburg, 85 degrees, it's 83 at Concordia, 83 at Sweet Springs, and 84 degrees in Marshall at KMMO. It's 12:20.
9: I'm Brent Barnett with Ag Headline News on Brownfield. An ag meteorologist says the heat dome in the forecast for the U.S. plains in mid-July isn't expected to have a widespread impact on pollinating corn. Drew Lerner with World Weather Incorporated tells Brownfield,
10: as long as the ridge is going to be dominating in the plains, because if for some reason the ridge gets, you know, displaced farther east, then all bets are off.
9: This week features temperatures in the 90s across the Midwest, and Lerner says some scattered rains are expected. A technical services rep with BASF says the recent heat wave may have slowed down development of tar spot during the day. However, Katie Strothman tells Brownfield,
11: tar spot likes moderate temperatures, 60 to 70 degree temperatures. It likes having increased leaf wetness. I know that it's been a little bit hotter during the days than in the 70s, but we also have to think about those nighttime temperatures, because when we have nighttime temperatures in that range, fungi can still reproduce.
9: She says confirmations of the disease continue to climb. Many farmers are pricing old and new crop grain. Tim Weibel grows corn and soybeans in south central Minnesota and says most of his crop is priced.
12: We've done okay with the marketing. Generally speaking, we have less than 10% to market yet, so I think we did pretty good.
9: He tells Brownfield another large crop would pressure prices.
12: We have another bumper yield with the amount of corn that's still out here. In commercials and stuff like that close by, I just don't know what we're going to see right now. Our basis is about 50 cents at, boy, that's bad.
9: And the program director with the Institute for Agriculture and Trade Policy says the latest iteration of the farm bill being discussed by Congress raises some concerns around conservation funding. I'm Brent Barnett with Brownfield Ag News Headlines.
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0: 12:26 on this Monday afternoon. Coming up at 12:30, we check in on Austin Boland to get the latest local news from the KMMO newsroom. First, it's time for this Ag Report. Here's Larry Smith.
1: Today on the KMMO Ag Report, we have reports on a name change from a Missouri agricultural organization. What we've known for years as Missouri Young Farmers, Young Farm Wives, is now the Missouri Young Farmers Educational Association, or MYFEA for short. Missouri Young Farmers is now headed by President Andrew Rohrbach. He lives with his family north of California, Missouri. They have cow-calf operations, crop corn and soybeans. Andrew's wife, Melissa, is also employed in the finance division at the Missouri Department of Corrections. They have four children, Oscar, Otto, Opal, and Onyx. They attend California public schools and range in age from high school sophomores to second grade. Andrew said MYFEA had a great convention in January with lots of insightful workshops. The biggest buzz came from meat smoking workshop that Zach Funk offered. Many folks asked if Zach would do a similar workshop next year, and he said he has one in the works. The delegate session was also busy this year, approving a couple of constitutional changes. The first, as we mentioned, was in their name, as they are now the Missouri Young Farmers Educational Association, or MYFEA for short. With the name change in effect, the delegates also voted to update their emblem. With convention in the rearview mirror, it's time to turn the attention to this year's summer tour. 2026 tour will be held in Maryville and is being hosted by Northwest Missouri State University. The tour starts Sunday evening, July 26, and runs through noon on Tuesday, July 28. Maryville and NWMSU have strong agricultural traditions and a rich history of activity and leadership in the Missouri Young Farmer programs. Summer tour is a great opportunity for seeing and learning, networking with others, or just having fun. They have hosted some great tours in the past, and this one will be no exception. And his family looks forward to the summer tour every year and hope to see you there. In closing, he wants to thank the past president, Stephen Beck, from Chillicothe chapter, for the time and energy he spent guiding the organization over the last 2 years. He did a great job. And now it is time for the KMMO Ag Department corny joke of the day. What kind of horses only go out after dusk? Nightmares. With today's Ag Report on KMMO, I'm Larry Smith.
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0: 12:30, partly cloudy, 83 degrees. 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
5: Thank you and good afternoon. The Missouri State Highway Patrol has located the body of a Kansas City man who failed to resurface after entering a cove in the Lake of the Ozarks on Saturday night. I'll have more on that and other news right after this.
6: Missouri Net News, I'm Cameron Connor. The Missouri Film Office says the state's movie-making incentive funds are used up for this year. Director Andrea Sporsik-Klund says she does not expect this to deter Showbiz Missourians from competing for the funds next year.
7: I'm hoping a lot of the projects do fall into that category, where it's somebody that's connected to the state, so they are able to kind of work with us.
6: The rom-com Love on the Hill just wrapped in St. Louis. Sporsik-Klund says two projects in St. Louis are planned for August and September. She notes some projects in Kansas City have been delayed to the fall because of the World Cup. Missouri deer hunters have until July 31st to apply for more than 140 managed hunts offered by the Missouri Department of Conservation. The hunts will take place at conservation areas, state parks, national wildlife refuges, and other public lands from September through January. Find more news at MissouriNet.com. This is MissouriNet News.
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5: The Missouri State Highway Patrol has located the body of a Kansas City man who failed to resurface after entering a cove in the Lake of the Ozarks on Saturday night. The patrol says that a 25-year-old man entered the water in Lick Branch Cove, about 5 miles from the dam, and did not resurface. The victim was located yesterday morning and pronounced deceased by the Morgan County coroner. The coroner listed the time of death as around 9:40 p.m. Saturday. This is the sixth drowning reported in Central Missouri's Troop F this year, and first for the month of July. The Missouri State Fair has named 11 veterans that will receive recognition at this year's flag retreat ceremonies, 8 of whom are from our area. Each of the honorees will receive recognition at a ceremony at the flagpole outside the historic administration building, where the flag is lowered by an honor guard and presented to the veteran. Each honoree was selected from nominations fielded this past spring from across the state. This year's fair runs from August 13th through the 23rd. While this year's ceremonies coincide with the fair's theme of Show Me Stars and Stripes, the flag retreat ceremony first took place at the fair in 2019. We have the list of this year's honorees and the day when each veteran will be honored posted with this story on our website at KMMO.com. The Glasgow School District Board of Education approved bread and milk bids and set meal prices for the 2026-27 school year during its meeting on June 3rd. The board first approved the milk bid from Prairie Farms and the bread bid from Bimbo Bakery. Superintendent Stacy Cotman said the board then approved a 10-cent increase in all breakfast and lunch prices for students and adults.
10: To stay in compliance with our lunch program, we are always required to raise the price, and we always raise it the minimum amount, which is a dime, to stay compliant with DESE.
5: Prices for extra milk, juice, a la carte main items, and extra vegetables and bread will remain the same for the next school year. In other news, the school board approved a cooperative agreement with St. Mary's School for middle school cross country and track. Cotman says St. Mary reached out last spring, but Glasgow was only able to start this process after the track season concluded.
10: So last spring, St. Mary's School had reached out to us and had asked about co-oping with us for track at that time, and it was 2 weeks before the season started, and there's just not enough time because it's a process. You have to go through and write your plan, and the mission needs to be notified. And so we then started that process after the track season, and we do plan to co-op with them for 6th, 7th, and 8th grade cross country and track. They will come to us, and they will wear our uniforms, and I think it'll be a great benefit to both the teams.
5: The board's next meeting is scheduled for August 12th. While the first day of school for the district is set for August 25th. 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I'm Austin.
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5: Arrangements for 85-year-old Betty Zeller of Pilot Grove, who died yesterday, are pending at Meisenheimer Page Dady Funeral Home. Visitation for 59-year-old Scott Romans of Higginsville and formerly of Mayview, who died June 20th, will be held from 6 to 8 p.m. Wednesday at Kaiser Wieger's funeral home. Private funeral services will be held. 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I'm Austin Bolt.
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0: 12:37 on this Monday afternoon. Look at your forecast on KMMO. Well, we're looking at sun around the area. Some clouds dotted about here and there. Temperatures between the low and mid-80s. Forecast says we'll continue with that sun for the most part the rest of this afternoon, along with the temperature topping out in the upper 80s and a northeast breeze around 5 miles per hour. Mostly clear for tonight, low in the mid-60s, northeast wind around 5 in the evening, becoming light and variable. On Tuesday, sunshine, high in the upper 80s, east wind around 5, and mostly clear Tuesday night, low in the mid-60s, and an east wind around 5 in the evening, becoming light and variable. It'll be sunny on Wednesday, high in the lower 90s, along with a southerly wind around 5, and Thursday, partly sunny, with a 40% chance for a morning shower or thunderstorm. Temperature Thursday in the lower 90s. Looking ahead to Friday, a cloudy day, 50% chance for showers and thunderstorms, high on Friday in the upper 80s. Barometric pressure 30.06 right now, humidity 59%, wind out of the northeast around 4 miles per hour. Currently at Lexington, 84 degrees there, it's 85 at Higginsville, 83 degrees at Alma, and 83 degrees in Marshall at KMMO.
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3: 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Stein has yield. Soybeans are sharply higher today with more talk about new export demand from China, but nothing has surfaced as of yet. The USDA's national crop condition rating on beans should show the impact of recent heat and flooding in some key U.S. growing areas. That's out this afternoon at 4 o'clock Eastern, 3 o'clock Central. Currently, August soybeans are up 49¾ cents at 11.86 a bushel. September's up 46¾ to 11.82¾. August bean meal's up $9 at $3.14.50. August soybean oil's 102 points higher at $67.79. Corn's up on funded and technical buying. Monitoring conditions during this key pollination phase, expecting some hit to that stage of development from the recent weather. Extended forecasts are questionable, but a heat dome in western areas is possible. September's up 14¾ at 437¾. December corn 16 higher at 457½. And wheat's up today on funded and technical buying. Wheat conditions in Europe are being hit by hot, dry weather, and global production overall is expected to decline this marketing year. The U.S. winter wheat harvest is past the halfway point. The USDA's supply, demand, and production updates out at the end of the week. September Chicago's 14½ higher at 614¼. Out of the weekly and monthly numbers from the USDA, October cotton's up 139 at 76.73. December's 102 higher at 78.14. September rice is down 4½ at 13.22. November's 4 lower at 13.58. Live cattle are up and feeders are mixed, waiting for direct business to get defined. The show list looks about steady with last week in Nebraska and Colorado, a little bit larger in Texas, and definitely larger in Kansas. Box beef's down at midday today. August live's up 37 cents at 239.62, and October's 80 higher at 235.10. Feeders continue to hold up pretty well in the face of this rally in corn. August feeders are up 52 at 361.15. September's down 5 at 358.42. And hogs today are mixed, mostly modestly higher on spread trade, technical buying, and the firm midday move in pork. Butcher hog markets are steady. The major direct markets had no comparison at their open this morning. August lean is down 20 cents now at 98.55. October's up 55 at 82.57. And then over in the broader market, crude oil continues to trade weak. The Dow's down modestly as well. We're online at brownfieldagnews.com. I'm John Perkins with a Brownfield market update.
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1: Jordan Walker's three-run home run in the sixth gave the St. Louis Cardinals the lead, but two throwing errors in the bottom half of the inning capped a four-run comeback for the Chicago Cubs, ultimately leading to a 6-4 Cardinal loss yesterday afternoon at Wrigley Field. The Cardinals trail 2-0 heading into the sixth when J.J. Weatherholt and Alec Burleson collected singles to reach base. Walker needed just two pitches from reliever Tyler Ferguson to deliver, sending the sweeper over the ivy at left center field for his 20th home run of the season. However, Cardinals starter Matthew Liberatore couldn't keep the lead, allowing a leadoff walk to Carson Kelly and a single to Michael Busch. The Cardinals turned to Matt Svaundsen, who immediately gave up a game-tying single to Nico Horner. The Cubs would take the lead on a fielder's choice when Jose Fermin's errant throw allowed Dansby Swanson to reach second while Busch scored. Walker would commit a throwing error on the next play, when after fielding Pedro Ramirez's sacrifice fly, his throw to third was too strong, allowing Swanson and Horner to score. Walker would account for all four Cardinal runs as he added a sac fly in the eighth inning to score Weatherholt. He also drew a walk, but was caught stealing in the second, while Weatherholt and Burleson each went 2-for-4. The loss was assessed to Liberatore, who was charged with four runs on four hits and two walks while striking out three in five-plus innings of work. Drew Pomeranz allowed the sac fly in the eighth, but got his first win as a Cub, pitching a full seventh inning and striking out one. The Cardinals fall to 47-40, tied with Miami for the second wildcard spot, while 7.5 games back of Milwaukee in the NL Central. Dustin May gets the start for the Cardinals as they return home this evening to face the Brewers, with first pitch at 6:45. The Kansas City Royals snapped their four-game losing streak with a 5-2 win over the Philadelphia Phillies yesterday afternoon at Kauffman Stadium. The Royals picked up two runs in the first inning with two outs, with Lane Thomas driving home Bobby Wood Jr. with a double, then coming home on a Michael Massey single. Both teams exchanged sac flies in the fifth inning, and Philadelphia again made it a one-run game in the seventh when Garrett Stubbs hit a grounder that scored Bryson Stott, but resulted in a force out at second. The Royals added insurance in the eighth inning with a Salvador Perez double to left field that scored Witt and Thomas. Luinder Avila claimed the win with a five-inning start, allowing one run on three hits and a walk with four strikeouts, while Alex Lang had a spotless ninth for his eighth save of the year. Aaron Nola took his sixth loss of the year, allowing three runs on seven hits, but striking out seven across seven innings. The Royals picked up a pair of stolen bases while going 4-for-8 with runners in scoring position, while the Phillies went 0-for-4. The Royals now sit at 36-54, 11.5 games behind the White Sox in the AL Central, but a half game ahead of the LA Angels for the worst record in baseball. KC will look to create more space between themselves and the cellar this afternoon when Noah Cameron takes the mound against Phillies ace Christopher Sanchez. First pitch will begin at 1:10 p.m. on KMMO AM 1300. That's a look at sports this hour on KMMO. I'm Austin Ball.
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15: KMMO Marshall, 84 degrees at 1 o'clock.
16: An appeal is rejected. I'm Lisa Brady, Fox News. Belgium losing its protest over a red card reversal ahead of tonight's World Cup match with the U.S.
17: We heard directly from FIFA. They have ruled Belgium's appeal against the reinstatement of Flo Balogun for tonight's critical game as inadmissible. They say that Belgium was not a party to this process and therefore has no standing for that appeal. That means the bottom line, that Flo Balogun is available for selection if, of course, head coach Mauricio Pochettino decides to put him in the team, given everything that he and the entire U.S. team has been through.
16: Fox's Jonathan Hunt in Seattle. The Belgian Soccer Federation telling Fox it's given the U.S. Soccer Federation notice it will contest Balogun's eligibility if he is listed to play. The striker was given a controversial red card during last week's win over Bosnia-Herzegovina. President Trump telling reporters earlier today.
18: He didn't do anything wrong. Two people ran into each other. And by the way, if you look at that game, there were 10 instances where it was much rougher than that.
16: The president defending a call he made to the FIFA president asking for a review. The FIFA president says judicial bodies for the sport made the decision on reversing the red card independently and autonomously. Charlie Kirk's parents and widow are in the same courtroom with his accused assassin for the first time as a hearing begins on probable cause for trial.
19: Prosecutors are bringing several members of law enforcement to the stand in Tyler Robinson's preliminary hearing, and they will play video of an interview law enforcement conducted with Robinson's romantic partner, in which prosecutors say he shares details about Robinson's confession. Robinson's defense team plans to call witnesses to refute state evidence relating to ballistics and DNA.
16: Fox's Jessica Rosenthal. That hearing is expected to last all week. 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
16: The head of NATO says allies need to show exactly how they'll meet their promises on military spending.
23: Last year's NATO summit saw members agree to President Trump's demand that they spend more on their own defense. This year, the organization's leader wants to see the detail. Secretary General Mark Rutte expects clear, concrete, and credible plans.
24: European allies and Canada are now on a trajectory to equalize the defense spending with the United States. And not just that. They are taking on more leadership.
23: President Trump arrives for the summit tomorrow. He's repeatedly criticized allies over defense spending, threatening not to help defend NATO members which don't invest enough. In Ankara, Turkey, Jonathan Savage, Fox News.
16: The French president just arriving in Syria, becoming the first major Western leader to visit the war-torn country under its new leadership, following the ouster of the Assad regime in 2024. Elon Musk's bid to overturn a decision that he defrauded Twitter investors is rejected by a federal judge.
25: U.S. District Judge Charles Breyer, in addition to rejecting the dismissal motion, also rejected Musk's attorney's attempt to revoke the investors' legal right as a group to sue. Musk was found liable in March of attempting to devalue Twitter's stock prices, which gave him the option to renegotiate his $44 billion takeover of the social media platform or back out of the deal. Lawyers for the plaintiffs believe damages as a result of the March jury decision could be up to $2.5 billion. Gernal Scott, Fox News.
16: There's been no word of any immediate response from Musk's lawyers. A record day on Wall Street with the Dow hitting 53K for the first time earlier. Right now, the Dow up 48 points, the S&P also in the green. The NASDAQ, the biggest gainer, up 250, back over 26K, as U.S. oil prices remain under $69 a barrel. And Lisa Brady, Fox News.
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15: 106 on a Monday afternoon. Look at your forecast on KMMO. Well, we're looking at sunshine along with some clouds dotted about here and there around that sun. Overall, though, it should be a rather pleasant afternoon as temperatures are currently making their way through the low and mid 80s on our way up to that expected high of the upper 80s later on this afternoon. Northeast wind around 5. Mostly clear for tonight, low in the mid 60s. Northeast wind around 5 in the evening, becoming light and variable. Sunshine on Tuesday, a high in the upper 80s. East wind around 5. And mostly clear Tuesday night, low in the mid 60s. East wind around 5 in the evening, becomes light and variable. It'll be sunny on Wednesday. We'll be in the lower 90s, along with a wind out of the south around 5. And Thursday, partly sunny, 40% chance for a morning shower or thunderstorm. High on Thursday in the lower 90s. Then as we look ahead to Friday, clouds roll in. We have a 50% chance for showers and thunderstorms. Temperature on Friday in the upper 80s. Barometric pressure 30.06 right now, humidity 56%, wind out of the north 6, gusting up to 11. 86 right now at Chillicothe, it's 88 at Brookfield, 88 at Carrollton, and 83 degrees in Marshall at KMMO.
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6: Soybeans and corn are sharply higher. 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Stein invented short stature corn, then perfected it. Stein has yield. Soybeans are higher on fund and technical buying. August beans up 51 at 11.87 and a quarter. September beans up 48 at 11.84. Corn is up on fund and technical buying. September corn's 15 and a quarter higher at 438 and a quarter. December corn up 16 and a quarter at 457 and three quarters. Live cattle are up. Feeders are mostly higher, watching the direct markets. August live's up 25 at 239.47. August feeders up 102 at 361.65. Hogs are mostly higher on spread trade. August lean hogs down 25 at 98.50. October lean hogs up 50 at 82.52. I'm Megan Grebner for Brownfield.
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Mostly sunny for this Monday afternoon. Temperature in the upper 80s. Clear for tonight, low in the mid-60s. Another sunny day on Tuesday, high in the upper 80s. And more sunshine for Wednesday with a high in the lower 90s. That's a look at your forecast on KMMO.

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5: Westwood One Sports presents this World Soccer Update. U.S. Men's National Team's been enjoying Seattle. Took in the 4th of July fireworks there. The coach, Mauricio Pochettino, threw out the first pitch of the Mariners game and certainly overjoyed with the news yesterday. No suspension for leading scorer Follerin Balogun, despite the red card. U.S. and Belgium tonight in Seattle. If the U.S. wins, it's the best U.S. showing in 24 years. Here's Chris Richards.
6: Coming into the tournament, there was a lot of question marks about our whole team in general. And again, I think game by game, we started to prove people wrong and prove ourselves right. I think we knew we had it the whole time. It was just a matter of showing it. So I'm glad it's coming out at this time.
5: First game of the day starts in 1 hour in Dallas. Spain and Portugal. Spain's three wins have been by a combined 8-0. A sidelight to who's going to win the World Cup. Who wins the golden boot for most goals scored? There's a three-way tie. Lionel Messi, Kylian Mbappe, and the Norwegian star Erling Haaland all have 7 goals. England's Harry Kane has 6. John Stashower, Westwood One Sports.
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4: One 30, partly cloudy, 84 degrees. 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
15: Thank you and good afternoon. The Missouri State Highway Patrol has located the body of a Kansas City man who failed to resurface after entering a cove in the Lake of the Ozarks on Saturday night. I'll have more on that in other news right after this.
16: The financial decisions that you make are some of the most important decisions of your life. 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
15: The Missouri State Highway Patrol has located the body of a Kansas City man who failed to resurface after entering a cove in the Lake of the Ozarks on Saturday night. The patrol says that a 25-year-old man entered the water in Lick Branch Cove, about 5 miles from the dam, and did not resurface. The victim was located yesterday morning and pronounced deceased by the Morgan County coroner. The coroner listed the time of death as around 9:40 p.m. Saturday. This is the sixth drowning reported in Central Missouri's Troop F this year, and first for the month of July. The Missouri State Fair has named 11 veterans that will receive recognition at this year's flag retreat ceremonies, 8 of whom are from our area. Each of the honorees will receive recognition at a ceremony at the flagpole outside the historic administration building, where the flag is lowered by an honor guard and presented to the veteran. Each honoree was selected from nominations fielded this past spring from across the state. This year's fair runs from August 13th through the 23rd. While this year's ceremonies coincide with the fair's theme of Show Me Stars and Stripes, the flag retreat ceremony first took place at the fair in 2019. We have the list of this year's honorees and the day when each veteran will be honored posted with this story on our website at kmmo.com. The Glasgow School District Board of Education approved bread and milk bids and set meal prices for the 2026-27 school year during its meeting on June 3rd. The board first approved the milk bid from Prairie Farms and the bread bid from Bimbo Bakery. Superintendent Stacy Cotman said the board then approved a 10-cent increase in all breakfast and lunch prices for students and adults.
17: To stay in compliance with our lunch program, we are always required to raise the price, and we always raise it the minimum amount, which is a dime, to stay compliant with DESE.
15: Prices for extra milk, juice, a la carte main items, and extra vegetables and bread will remain the same for the next school year. In other news, the school board approved a cooperative agreement with St. Mary's School for middle school cross-country and track. Cotman says St. Mary reached out last spring, but Glasgow was only able to start this process after the track season concluded.
17: So last spring, St. Mary's School had reached out to us and had asked about co-oping with us for track at that time, and it was 2 weeks before the season started, and there's just not enough time because it's a process. You have to go through and write your plan, and the mission needs to be notified. And so we then started that process after the track season, and we do plan to co-op with them for 6th, 7th, and 8th grade cross-country and track. They will come to us, and they will wear our uniforms, and I think it'll be a great benefit to both the teams.
15: The board's next meeting is scheduled for August 12th, while the first day of school for the district is set for August 25th. You're listening to news on KMMO. I'm Austin Ball.
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4: 1:34 on a Monday afternoon. Look at your forecast on KMMO. Well, we're looking at sunshine around the area. A few clouds dotted about here and there. Temperatures that are in the mid-80s now, heading toward the upper 80s. Forecast says we'll top out in the upper 80s this afternoon, along with a breeze. It's out of the northeast around 5 miles per hour. Mostly clear for tonight. Low in the mid-60s. Northeast wind around 5 in the evening, becoming light and variable. Sunshine on Tuesday, a high in the upper 80s, east wind around 5, and mostly clear Tuesday night, low in the mid-60s, and an east wind around 5 in the evening, becoming light and variable. Sunshine on Wednesday, a high in the lower 90s. Thursday, partly sunny, 40% chance for a morning shower or thunderstorm, temperature in the lower 90s. And on Friday, a cloudy day, 50% chance for showers and thunderstorms, high on Friday in the upper 80s. Barometric pressure 30.06, humidity 52%, wind out of the northeast around 5, gusting up to 11. 86 right now at Moberly, 91 at Salisbury. It's 90 degrees at Brunswick and 84 degrees in Marshall at KMMO.
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1: 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Stein has yield. Soybeans were sharply higher on fund and technical buying. The USDA's national crop rating should show the impact of recent heat and flooding in some key growing areas. There's more talk about new export demand from China, but nothing has surfaced. August beans were up 47 and three quarters at 1184. September beans up 45 at 1181. Corn was higher on fund and technical buying. Corn has been monitoring conditions during the pollination phase, expecting some hit from the recent weather. Extended forecasts are questionable, but a heat dome in western areas is possible. September corn up 15 and a quarter at 438 and a quarter. December corn was up 16 and a quarter at 457 and three quarters. The wheat complex was up on fund and technical buying. Wheat conditions in parts of Europe are being hit by hot, dry weather, and global production is expected to decline. In Chicago, September wheat up 14 and a quarter at 614. December wheat was up 14 and a half at 628 and a half. In Kansas City, September wheat was up 11 and a quarter at 649 and three quarters. And in Minneapolis, September wheat was up 10 and a quarter at 629. Live cattle were mostly higher, waiting and watching the week's direct business. Feeders were lower, pressured by that higher move in corn. August lives down 12 at 239.10. October lives were up 35 at 234.65. August feeder cattle were down 12 at 360.50. Hogs were mostly higher on technical buying. August lean hogs down 22 at 98.52. October lean hogs up 55 at 82.57. I'm Megan Grebner, Brownfield Ag News.
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6: Mostly sunny for this Monday afternoon, temperature in the upper 80s, clear for tonight, low in the mid 60s. Another sunny day on Tuesday, high in the upper 80s, and more sunshine for Wednesday with a high in the lower 90s. That's a look at your forecast on KMMO.

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2: 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Alex Ayala made a name for herself on Saturday with the upset of defending Wimbledon champion Iga Swiatek, and then her emotional post-match on-court interview when she talked about what it meant to be from the Philippines and win on center court, where today she lost, beaten in three sets by Italy's Jasmine Paolini, who was a Wimbledon finalist 2 years ago. The other women's winners today, Elise Mertens of Belgium, Marta Kostyuk from Ukraine, and Linda Naskova, who's from Czechia. She took out the American Madison Keys. Taylor Fritz has played well. He's up two sets right now on Alexander Bublik. Arthur Ferry went to high school in the town of Wimbledon and then college at Stanford. He's taking on the veteran Grigor Dimitrov there early on in the fifth set. Flavio Caboli today beat Alex de Minaur in straight sets. Alex Zverev has his match coming up. John Stanshauer, Westwood One Sports.
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6: A red card reversal stands. Elise Brady, Fox News. Soccer's world governing body, FIFA, says Belgium's appeal of the reversal is ruled inadmissible because they weren't involved in the initial call last week during a game with Bosnia. So a star U.S. player, Flo Balogun, will be eligible for tonight's game against Belgium. This as President Trump faces questions about his phone call to the FIFA president asking for the red card to be reviewed.
7: I think the referee's call was horrible. And nobody talks about that. They talk about the red card like it's fine. Nobody talks. The referee's decision to red card. I didn't know what the hell a red card was. When I found out, I said, you got to be kidding.
6: But insisting he only requested a review and that it was FIFA's decision. The FIFA president says independent judicial bodies make these decisions. Belgium's Soccer Federation telling the U.S. Federation it will contest Balogun's eligibility if he's listed for play tonight. A police officer is the first witness called by prosecutors at a hearing on probable cause to send Charlie Kirk's accused assassin to trial in Utah.
8: Officer Chris Bagley testified after Charlie Kirk was killed at Utah Valley University. He believed he heard gunfire from a rifle, and this prompted him to investigate the top of a campus building in the direct line of sight called the Losee Center. He said he saw disturbed gravel where it appeared someone had been lying down on the roof.
9: I asked dispatch to get on the camera system and to see if anybody was on top of the Losee building during the time of the incident. Dispatch came back and advised me that there was a male individual on top of the roof that was there at the time of the shooting.
8: In their efforts this week to convince the judge to move forward with trial for Tyler Robinson, the prosecution plans to play video of a police interview with Robinson's romantic partner.
6: Fox's Jessica Rosenthal. A Texas law requiring age verification and parental consent for minors to download certain apps will stand for now. The U.S. Supreme Court just rejecting an emergency appeal to block enforcement. 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
6: President Trump will head to Turkey for a NATO summit that begins tomorrow and will focus in part on Iran.
7: Look, we're going to win one way or the other. We're either going to make a deal or we're going to finish the job, okay? And it won't be tough to finish the job.
6: But the president telling reporters he'd rather make a deal. For now, talks with Iran remain paused during the funeral for Iran's slain supreme leader, drawing mass crowds of mourners to the streets of Tehran.
15: This event is scheduled to end on July 9th and has included international delegations from countries like Oman and Saudi Arabia. Many of the attendees chanted, "Death to America."
6: Fox's Trey Yingst in Tel Aviv. There's been no appearance by the new supreme leader, the late Ayatollah's son. Nearly 2 weeks after twin earthquakes in Venezuela, more than 3,300 deaths now confirmed, but thousands still missing. Some families in the hardest hit area digging through rubble with their bare hands, criticizing a lack of government assistance. An impeachment trial begins for the vice president of the Philippines, accused of amassing unexplained wealth and publicly threatening to have the Philippine president assassinated. She denies it. This year's FIFA World Cup could become the biggest gambling event in history.
16: Some analysts predict more than $50 billion in global wagers. Deutsche Bank projecting $3.3 billion in wagers through sports books led by sites like DraftKings and FanDuel. While legal sports betting continues to boom, it does make it difficult to rein in other sports betting. Just one example, college sports. Limits are advocated for prop bets in college sports. A proposition or prop bet is when someone places a wager on a specific player, but that bet isn't tied to the final score of the game.
6: Fox's David Spund. Prop bets also stirring debate at the professional level. The Major League Baseball Players Association reportedly proposing a ban during collective bargaining talks. An hour to the close on Wall Street, the Dow up 94 points after hitting 53K for the first time today. The S&P and the NASDAQ also rising. I'm Lisa Brady, Fox News.
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22: It is 2:06 on this Monday afternoon. Look at your forecast on KMMO. Well, we're looking at sunshine with some clouds mixing in. Temperatures that are in the mid and upper 80s right now. We'll continue with a breeze out of the northwest around 5 the rest of this afternoon. A northeast breeze around 5 through the evening and then light and variable into the overnight hours. Low tonight in the mid 60s along with a mostly clear sky. Sunshine on Tuesday, a high in the upper 80s, east wind around 5. And mostly clear Tuesday night, low in the mid-60s, and an east wind around 5 in the evening, becoming light and variable. Sunshine on Wednesday, a high in the lower 90s. Thursday, partly sunny, 40% chance for a morning shower or thunderstorm, high in the lower 90s. And Friday, cloudy with a 50% chance for showers and thunderstorms, high on Friday in the upper 80s. Barometric pressure 30.06 right now, relative humidity 52%, wind out of the north around 6 miles per hour. Currently 85 degrees at Fayette, it's 88 at Glasgow, 84 at Slater, and 85 degrees in Marshall at KMMO.
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1: 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Beans up 48, 1169. Corn up 13, 418. And wheat up 14, 589. Chris Stapleton on KMMO.

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6: Mostly sunny for this Monday afternoon, temperature in the upper 80s, clear for tonight, low in the mid 60s. Another sunny day on Tuesday, high in the upper 80s, and more sunshine for Wednesday with a high in the lower 90s. That's a look at your forecast on KMMO.

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3: 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At the World Cup, tournament organizers have ruled Belgium's request for an explanation inadmissible, meaning Belgium has no grounds to appeal the decision to suspend the red card of Flo Balogun, and Balogun will play for the United States in tonight's round of 16 match. This is welcome news to U.S. star Christian Pulisic.
4: Just having him as a presence out there, he does so much. He runs off the ball. He always gives an option. He's constantly a threat and behind and to score. And obviously, as a team, that's really helpful.
3: USA versus Belgium kicks off 8 p.m. Eastern tonight in Seattle. Starting now in Arlington, Texas, round of 16, it's Portugal versus Spain. I'm Phil Constantino, Westwood One Sports.
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8: So does it feel like our nation is a year older today? I was very fortunate to spend the weekend in Brush, Colorado with my dear friends in Morgan County, the Brush Rodeo and Independence Day celebration. It's been too long since I've been there. And from the Bronx to this message from Brigadier General Corey Cornum to the celebration of freedom that was on display was absolutely incredible. I've got a message that Corey read just before the fireworks show began in Brush, and I just want to share that with you now because I think it's very spot on and fitting for a 40-year retired U.S. Air Force veteran to share as the Grand Marshal of this year's event in Brush, Colorado. I first want to remind you about Tender Beef. 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
9: Well, it's great to be back in my hometown, Brush, Colorado, the all-American city where the West still stands. Today at the parade and out here at the rodeo tonight, what struck me is nothing has really changed, or at least very little has really changed since I was a kid in these stands. The only thing that's changed is we all have a phone in our hand now, and we didn't have that 50 years ago. When you listen to our national anthem by Francis Scott Key when he was in the Baltimore Harbor, one of the really key things is by the rocket's red glare. And the rocket's red glare are military weapons going off, causing things that we now use fireworks for to kind of recreate them and immortalize what happens in a military battle with our fireworks. And so tonight, that is going to be pretty darned awesome. One of my favorite artists who's gone now, Toby Keith, had a couple of great songs. And I'm going to read some of these lines because they're so perfect. When Uncle Sam puts your name at the top of the list and the Statue of Liberty starts shaking your fist and it feels like the whole wide world's raining down on you, brought to you courtesy of the red, white, and blue. And then we lit up your life like the 4th of July. And it's the 4th of July, and we're going to light up our life here in Brush, Colorado. So all of you enjoy our great country. Be happy and celebrate our 250th anniversary. Enjoy the folks that are right next to you right now. Happy 4th of July, everybody. Thank you.
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2: 2:36 on this Monday afternoon. We're looking at your forecast on KMMO. Well, we have sunshine around the area that's pockmarked, if you will, by clouds scattered about here and there. Looks like we'll be dealing with that for the rest of this afternoon and into the evening hours. We'll have high temperatures today in the low to mid 90s around the area. We'll have more weather right after this.
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2: Our forecast shapes up like this. Sunshine for this Monday afternoon. Temperature in the upper 80s. Northeast wind around 5. Mostly clear tonight. Low in the mid 60s. Northeast wind around 5 in the evening. Becoming light and variable. Sunshine on Tuesday. A high in the upper 80s. East wind around 5. And Tuesday night, mostly clear. Low in the mid 60s. And an east wind around 5 in the evening. Becoming light and variable. Sunshine on Wednesday. A high in the lower 90s, southerly wind around 5, and Thursday, a 40% chance for a morning shower, otherwise mostly sunny, high on Thursday in the lower 90s. As we look ahead to Friday, partly sunny, along with a 40% chance for a shower, high in the upper 80s. Barometric pressure dropping now, 30.03, humidity 55%, wind out of the north 8, gusting up to 12, 84 right now at Columbia. At Boonville, 88 degrees. Blackwater, 87 degrees. And 84 degrees in Marshall at KMO.
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1: Solidly supported by weather concerns. August beans were 47 and three quarters higher at 1184. September was up 45 at 1181. September corn is 15 and a quarter higher at 438 and a quarter. December is up 16 and a quarter at 457 and three quarters. Live cattle were mixed and feeders were down, watching the direct markets. August live was 12 lower at 239.10. October was up 35 at 234.65. With the strength in corn, August feeders were down 12 at 360.50. And hogs were mixed, mostly higher on spread trade in the firm midday move in pork. August was down 22 at 98.52. October was up 55 at 82.57. Now, here's Megan Grebner. Megan?
2: Thanks, John. Direct cash cattle trade activity was quiet, typical for a Monday. Show lists for this week are about steady in Nebraska and Colorado, somewhat higher in Texas and higher in Kansas. Bids and asking prices didn't surface. Look for the bulk of the week's trade to hold out until sometime Thursday or Friday. Estimated cattle slaughter was 103,000 head, down 1,000 on the week and down more than 10,000 on the year. The cash hog markets had a pretty solid start. Processors have leverage and continue to control the pace of business, and they've been more aggressive following that long holiday weekend. Demand remains a huge focus for this market. Globally, there have been some bright spots, but there are still lingering concerns about long-term strength. Pork's a competitively priced protein in the retail space, which could provide some support to the domestic market. Estimated hog slaughter was 468,000 head, up 16,000 on the week and down nearly 3,000 on the year. With John Perkins, I'm Megan Grebner for Brownfield.
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1: Mostly sunny for this Monday afternoon. Temperature in the upper 80s. Clear for tonight. Low in the mid-60s. Another sunny day on Tuesday. High in the upper 80s. And more sunshine for Wednesday with a high in the lower 90s. That's a look at your forecast on KMMO.
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3: 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Either way, it was going to be a great story. Grigor Dimitrov was a Wimbledon semifinalist 12 years ago, and last year he was on the verge of a huge upset of Jannik Sinner, up by two sets when he suffered a pectoral injury and had to retire. He has made it back and on center court faced Arthur Ferry. His story is that he's not only from Great Britain, he has roots in the town of Wimbledon. He went to high school there, and that's why, despite being ranked 114th, he was given a wild card, and he just beat Dimitrov in a four-hour marathon, a fifth-set tiebreaker. He's into the quarterfinals. So is Taylor Fritz, won in straight sets. He's the last remaining American for the men. Two Americans lost in women's singles. Madison Keys beaten by Linda Neskova. Ashlyn Kruger lost to Marta Kostyuk. Coco Gauff and Jessica Pegula play tomorrow. John Stashower, Westwood One Sports.
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12: And politics collide. I'm Lisa Brady, Fox News. A star U.S. striker will be eligible to play tonight against Belgium, which says it would contest Flo Balogun's eligibility if he's listed to play. After his red card in last week's game against Bosnia-Herzegovina was reversed, Belgium tried to appeal that reversal.
13: They have ruled Belgium's appeal against the reinstatement of Flo Balogun for tonight's critical game as inadmissible. They say that Belgium was not a party to this process and therefore has no standing for that appeal.
12: Fox's Jonathan Hunt. President Trump says he called the FIFA president to ask for a review, but that the reversal was FIFA's decision. The FIFA president also rejecting any suggestion of favoritism for a World Cup host nation, insisting FIFA's judicial bodies make those decisions independently. In Utah, it's day one of a preliminary hearing expected to last all week on probable cause for prosecutors to try Charlie Kirk's accused killer, Tyler Robinson. An officer who was at Utah Valley University that day testifying he's not sure from which direction the shot was fired. Kirk's parents and widow Erica have been in the courtroom. A record day on Wall Street after a historic start.
14: From the Oval Office, President Trump rang the opening bell for the New York Stock Exchange and NASDAQ to celebrate the start of so-called Trump accounts.
15: Those accounts will now begin to grow right along with our booming economy.
14: The accounts allow parents, employers, and donors to contribute tax-free into a market-tied savings account for American newborns converted to a traditional IRA once a child turns 18.
15: $800 million in new capital will be invested in the stock market for America's children this week.
14: Trump accounts opened on July 4th, making today the first trading day for the investment platform.
12: Fox's Jared Halpern at the White House, the Dow topping 53,000 for the first time. 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
12: A bill aimed at accountability and safety in artificial intelligence is now law in Illinois.
20: Governor J.B. Pritzker signing a first-in-the-nation bipartisan bill that would require developers of the largest advanced AI systems to publicly disclose safety practices, report safety incidents, and maintain robust compliance processes that the governor says reflects Illinois' commitment to fostering tech innovation responsibly.
21: This is not about punishing businesses or stifling the potential of this technology. It's simply about addressing some of the dangers that AI can pose.
20: The law also creates confidential reporting channels and whistleblower protections, as well as required regular independent third-party safety audits of covered AI systems. In Chicago, Jeff Manasso, Fox News.
12: State police in Tennessee will investigate the death of a man shot by military police.
22: Tennessee's Bureau of Investigation is now looking into the shooting of a man in Memphis by military police officers assigned to a crime-fighting patrol. The two officers are with the National Guard and were involved in a pursuit with the man they shot. They say the man pointed his weapon at them, prompting them to fire. The man, now identified as 20-year-old Tyron Johnson, died at the scene after National Guard medics attempted to save his life. Those MPs are part of a federal task force fighting crime in Memphis.
12: Fox's Evan Brown. Microsoft is cutting thousands of jobs in its Xbox division and sales and consulting units, adding to cuts made last year.
23: The cuts were expected. Tech Times is reporting the Xbox unit will end this year with an estimated 3% profit. Microsoft requires a roughly 30% profit at its major divisions. However, Microsoft is also spending billions on artificial intelligence and cloud infrastructure.
12: Fox's Jenny Cosola. Microsoft shares sliding more than 1% today, but again, a record close for the Dow at 53,055. I'm Lisa Brady, Fox News.
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11: 3:06 on a Monday afternoon. Look at your forecast on KMMO. We're looking at sunshine, a few clouds mixing in here and there. Temperatures that are in the mid and upper 80s. Now, that's as warm as we should get according to the forecast, along with a breeze out of the northeast around 5 miles per hour. Mostly clear for tonight. Low temperature in the mid-60s. A northeast wind around 5 in the evening, becoming light and variable. On Tuesday, sunshine, high in the upper 80s, an east wind around 5, and Tuesday night, mostly clear with a low in the mid-60s, and an east wind around 5 in the evening, becoming light and variable. As we look ahead to Wednesday, sunshine, high in the lower 90s, Thursday, 40% chance for a morning shower, otherwise mostly sunny with a high in the lower 90s, and partly sunny on Friday with a temperature in the upper 80s and a 40% chance for a shower. Barometric pressure 30.03 right now, humidity 52%, wind out of the east-northeast around 5, it's gusting up to 11 at times. 86 right now at Tipton, 89 degrees at Pilot Grove, it's 87 at Sedalia, and 85 degrees in Marshall at KMMO.

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2: Mostly sunny for this Monday afternoon. Temperature in the upper 80s. Clear for tonight. Low in the mid 60s. Another sunny day on Tuesday. High in the upper 80s. And more sunshine for Wednesday with a high in the lower 90s. That's a look at your forecast on KMMO.

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3: 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World Cup round of 16, it's halftime in Arlington, Texas. All tied, Portugal nil and Spain nil. Portugal seeking its fourth all-time quarterfinal appearance, its second in a row. Spain seeking its seventh quarterfinal and first since its lone World Cup win in 2010. Winner of this match gets the winner of tonight's match. It's the USA versus Belgium, 8 p.m. Eastern in Seattle. U.S. star striker Flo Balogun, he will play after his red card was suspended yesterday. Today marks the eighth all-time meeting between the U.S. and Belgium. Belgium leads, 6 wins, 1 loss, and no draws. The only U.S. win in the series in the first edition of the World Cup back in 1930. I'm Phil Constantino, Westwood One Sports.
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1: .330, partly cloudy, 84 degrees. 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
2: Thank you and good afternoon. Several city councils and boards of aldermen will exit the holiday weekend by jumping straight into a number of agenda items at their meetings tonight. I'll have more on that in other news right after.
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2: Several city councils and boards of aldermen will exit the holiday weekend by jumping straight into a number of agenda items at their meetings tonight. The Sedalia City Council will consider an ordinance amending the city code to eliminate the requirement that anyone wanting to address the city council during their meeting sign up 2 business days in advance. The requirement was established as part of the public decorum ordinance passed by the council in April 2025. The council will also discuss whether to adopt an ordinance that would specify a template for the council's agenda, as well as how items can be added to it. Also tonight, the council will receive an update from HDR Engineering on the Washington Avenue Bridge Rehabilitation Project, which includes a fresh list of repairs identified during final inspections that pushed the bridge's reopening date another month. Tonight's meeting will begin at 6:30 p.m. with a public hearing on a petition to annex into the city's properties owned by E.W. Thompson, Incorporated, around Westwood Avenue. The Carrollton Town Council will also have a public hearing to start their meeting tonight. Councilmen will start their meeting at 6 p.m. to hear testimony on whether a structure on the 400th block of East 2nd Street is a dangerous building and public nuisance. The council will then consider the annual lease agreement with the Carroll County Fair, review salt bids for the winter, and hear from Joy McCliney of McCliney & Associates on funding options for improvements to the town's wastewater treatment plant. Also at 6 p.m. tonight, the Moberly City Council will consider a bid from Veet & Company for demolition on the grain tower across from Depot Park and whether to enter into a cooperative agreement with the Boone County Sheriff's Department for canine training services. Also meeting tonight is the Concordia Board of Aldermen at 5 p.m., who will consider measures that will set a minimum age for the purchase of kratom and hemp-derived intoxicants. The board will also consider an ordinance that would update license procedures for businesses who do not renew their merchant licenses before they expire. The Higginsville Board of Aldermen meets tonight at 6, while the Boonville City Council will have their meeting at 7. Lane closures are scheduled along Interstate 70 this week to allow for the demolition of the Nitrogen Avenue Bridge. Crews will be conducting lane closures on Interstate 70 near mile marker 85.8 from tomorrow until Thursday. During demolition, I-70 will be reduced to one lane in each direction. The Nitrogen Avenue Bridge will close for demolition, and the new bridge is expected to be completed in December 2026. All work is weather permitting. The Missouri State Highway Patrol responded to a pair of crashes in Johnson County last night involving young drivers on small engine vehicles. Troopers were first called at around 6:10 p.m. to a motorcycle crash outside the Chapel Hill community on Northwest 800 Road. The patrol reports that the motorcycle driven by an 18-year-old male from Bates City began to wheelie but lost control. The bike overturned, throwing the driver off. He suffered moderate injuries and was taken to a Kansas City area hospital. At around 7:30 p.m., troopers arrived at the scene of a UTV crash on private property on Southeast 300 Road, southeast of Warrensburg. The patrol says a 10-year-old girl attempted to drive the UTV through a ditch, but struck a tree stump. She was treated at a nearby hospital for moderate injuries. 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I'm Austin Bolin.
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5: Today,
1: 3:35 on a Monday afternoon. Look at your forecast on KMMO. Sunshine around the area, some clouds mixing in with that sun as we make our way through what's left of the afternoon and we head toward the evening hours. We've been, for the most part, between the mid and upper 80s around the area. We'll continue with a breeze out of the northeast around 5 the rest of this afternoon. Mostly clear for tonight, low in the mid 60s. Northeast wind around 5 in the evening, becoming light and variable. Sunshine on Tuesday, a high in the upper 80s, east wind around 5, and mostly clear Tuesday night, low in the mid 60s, and east wind around 5 in the evening, becoming light and variable. It'll be sunny on Wednesday, we'll be in the lower 90s, along with the wind out of the south around 5. Thursday, 40% chance for a morning shower, otherwise a mostly sunny day with a high in the lower 90s, and partly sunny on Friday with a 40% chance for a shower and a high in the upper 80s. Barometric pressure 30.03 right now, humidity 50%, wind out of the north-northeast 8, gusting up to 14. Currently 85 degrees at Warrensburg. At Concordia, 90 degrees there. It is 86 at Sweet Springs and 85 degrees in Marshall at KMMO.
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2: Mostly sunny for this Monday afternoon. Temperature in the upper 80s. Clear for tonight, low in the mid-60s. Another sunny day on Tuesday, high in the upper 80s, and more sunshine for Wednesday with a high in the lower 90s. That's a look at your forecast on KMMO.
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5: 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One more match, then the fourth round at Wimbledon will be over. It's Alex Zverev, the 2-seed, recent French Open champ. He's taking on Yuri Lehechka on center court, and Zverev leads 5-4. He's serving for the first set. The winner of this match will then play the last remaining American for the men, Taylor Fritz. He won today's straight set. So did the Italian Flavio Caboli, who lost to Zverev in the final in Paris. Today he beat the Aussie Alex de Minaur. Caboli will now play Arthur Ferry. What a story he has. Got a wild card because he grew up down the street from the All England Club, and out of nowhere, he's in the quarterfinals. He won a fifth set tiebreaker with Grigor Dimitrov. Women's winners included Jasmine Paolini. She played in the Wimbledon final 2 years ago, and today she won in three sets over Alex Ayala from the Philippines. She had just had the big upset of Iga Swiatek, the defending champ. John Stashower, Westwood One Sports.
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4: KMMO Marshall, 85 degrees at 4 o'clock.
5: A surprise in a U.S. Senate race. Lisa Brady, Fox News.
6: I wanted to directly address the troubling, serious, and false allegations against me.
5: Democrat Graham Plattner, who won a June primary in Maine, just posting a video denying when an ex-girlfriend told Politico that he drunkenly forced her to have sex after she told him to stop. Plattner says any accusation of non-consensual behavior is categorically false.
6: Regardless of the inaccuracy of the reporting, but mindful of the political reality it will inflict, we are taking the time to reflect on the best path forward.
5: Plattner, who's faced a series of controversies and allegations, is trying to unseat Republican Senator Susan Collins. Under state law, party officials can choose a new nominee if the primary winner withdraws by a July 13th deadline. Prosecutors in Utah laying out what they argue is enough evidence to send Tyler Robinson to trial for the killing of Charlie Kirk, beginning a preliminary hearing with testimony from a police officer who was at Utah Valley University that day.
7: Robinson's lead defense attorney, Catherine Nestor, cross-examined this officer. He says there was not metal detectors on campus that day and that he doesn't know for certain which direction the gunshot came from. Now, the officer says after he heard the gunfire, he went onto the gravel-lined roof of the building that prosecutors say Tyler Robinson used as the sniper point to shoot Kirk.
5: Fox's Matt Finn at the courthouse in Provo, where the hearing is expected to last all week. Both President Trump and the FIFA president rejecting any favoritism after FIFA reversed a red card decision allowing a U.S. striker to play against Belgium tonight.
8: People in Belgium, if they win the game, they can be very proud. If they would win the game with a player missing, it would have been a different feeling. You can't do that. And I'm very glad. All I did was ask for a review. I didn't say you have to do this.
5: Belgium's appeal of the reversal was deemed inadmissible today. 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
5: The U.S. Supreme Court will not intervene at this point in the legal fight over a Texas law requiring proof of age and parental consent for minors to have access to certain apps.
14: The High Court's decision, handed down in a one-sentence release without explanation, allows Texas to enforce its App Store Accountability Act passed last year. It requires those under 18 years old to be linked to a parent's account who must approve certain downloads. A group that includes Apple, Google, and a student coalition challenged and got an injunction on free speech grounds, but a federal appeals court overturned it by ruling that Texas has a compelling interest in protecting children. The Supreme Court's decision allows the Texas law to stand while arguments on First Amendment grounds continue. Grinnell Scott, Fox News.
5: Before heading to a NATO summit in Turkey, President Trump warning again that if there's no deal with Iran, he'll finish the job.
8: I'd rather make a deal because I don't want to affect 91 million people. We can knock down their bridges in 1 hour.
5: Talks with Iran are paused for now during a funeral for the supreme leader who was killed on day one of the conflict. Demand for Team USA FIFA jerseys has been skyrocketing.
15: This is nearly impossible to find across the U.S., definitely in the host cities, because these are selling so fast. The reason that Classic Football Shirts has this available in store is they got the shipment this weekend. They put them out, and we've been seeing customers pick them up. And that's what we're really seeing across the board. Retailers like Nike, they say that sales are up 250% compared to this period during the 2022 World Cup. Fans are excited. They can't get enough.
5: Fox Business's Madison Allworth in New York City. Kickoff for the U.S. and Belgium's round of 16 matchup is 8 Eastern tonight on Fox. A record day on Wall Street with the Dow topping 53K. I'm Lisa Brady, Fox News.
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4: 4:06 on this Monday afternoon. Look at your forecast on KMMO. We're enjoying sunshine this afternoon. A few clouds have been scattered about here and there along with the sun. Temperatures that have topped out anywhere between the mid and upper 80s. We will continue with a breeze out of the northeast around 5 the rest of this afternoon. Mostly clear sky for tonight. Low temperature in the mid 60s. Northeast wind around 5 in the evening. Light and variable into the overnight hours. Sunshine on Tuesday, a high in the upper 80s, east wind around 5, and Tuesday night mostly clear, low in the mid-60s, and east wind around 5 in the evening becomes light and variable. Sunshine on Wednesday, a high in the lower 90s, along with the southerly breeze around 5, and then we have some rain moving in beginning Thursday. It'll be a 40% chance for a morning shower, otherwise mostly sunny, high Thursday in the lower 90s, then a 50% chance for showers on Friday, with temperature Friday in the upper 80s. Barometric pressure 30.03, humidity 47%, wind out of the north 6, gusting up to 11. 85 right now at Lexington, 87 degrees at Higginsville, it's 85 at Alma, and 85 in Marshall at KMMO.
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3: We continue with the sunshine for the rest of this Monday afternoon. Clear sky through the evening and overnight hours. We'll go from temperatures today averaging in the mid and upper 80s to lows tonight in the mid 60s. Sunshine on Tuesday, high in the upper 80s. Tuesday night, mostly clear, low in the mid 60s. And more sunshine for Wednesday with a high in the lower 90s. That's a look at your forecast on KMMO.

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4: 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Good match at the World Cup round of 16 in Arlington, Texas. Second half stoppage time. Spain a 1-0 lead on Portugal. Two top five sides in the world playing tight the whole way. The lone goal, the 91st minute, Mikel Moreno for Spain. Chance after chance, Spain finally breaks through. Portugal goalkeeper Diogo Costa has five saves in the match. Winner of this match gets the winner of tonight's match in the quarterfinals. Tonight at 8 p.m. Eastern, it's the USA versus Belgium. The U.S. seeking its first quarterfinal appearance since 2002, just its second all-time. Belgium is seeking its third quarterfinal appearance in the last four editions of the World Cup. I'm Phil Constantino, Westwood One Sports.
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1: 4:30, partly cloudy, 85 degrees. 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
2: Thank you and good afternoon. Several city councils and boards of aldermen will exit the holiday weekend by jumping straight into a number of agenda items at their meetings tonight. I'll have more on that and other news right after this.
3: Missouri Net News, I'm Ashley Burr. People are still recovering and cleanup continues after a severe 4th of July storms caused widespread damage across Camden County in central Missouri and all along the Lake of the Ozarks. According to Camden Emergency Management Director Chris McNeil, several boats and docks were damaged as powerful storms moved through the area.
4: There was many docks that sustained anywhere from minor to heavy damage. Roofs on the docks that were ripped off. Had one large dock that actually broke free completely and kind of floated out into the lake. Didn't hear any reports of any boats in the docks being damaged, just the docks themselves.
3: Some witnesses reported boats did float away to other mile markers, and in Jefferson City and Cole County, they're asking for photos of downed tree limbs or damage to buildings and structures. As storms hit that area too, they're asking those to be sent to jcmo.gov. This is Missouri Net.
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2: Up today. Several city councils and boards of aldermen will exit the holiday weekend by jumping straight into a number of agenda items at their meetings tonight. The Sedalia City Council will consider an ordinance amending the city code to eliminate the requirement that anyone wanting to address the city council during their meeting sign up 2 business days in advance. The requirement was established as part of the public decorum ordinance passed by the council in April 2025. The council will also discuss whether to adopt an ordinance that would specify a template for the council's agenda, as well as how items can be added to it. Also tonight, the council will receive an update from HDR Engineering on the Washington Avenue Bridge Rehabilitation Project, which includes a fresh list of repairs identified during final inspections that pushed the bridge's reopening date another month. Tonight's meeting will begin at 6:30 p.m. with a public hearing on a petition to annex into the city's properties owned by E.W. Thompson Incorporated around Westwood Avenue. The Carrollton Town Council will also have a public hearing to start their meeting tonight. Councilmen will start their meeting at 6 p.m. to hear testimony on whether a structure on the 400th block of East 2nd Street is a dangerous building and public nuisance. The council will then consider the annual lease agreement with the Carroll County Fair, review salt bids for the winter, and hear from Joy McCliney of McCliney & Associates on funding options for improvements to the town's wastewater treatment plant. Also at 6 p.m. tonight, the Moberly City Council will consider a bid from Veet & Company for demolition on the grain tower across from Depot Park, and whether to enter into a cooperative agreement with the Boone County Sheriff's Department for canine training services. Also meeting tonight is the Concordia Board of Aldermen at 5 p.m., who will consider measures that will set a minimum age for the purchase of kratom and hemp-derived intoxicants. The board will also consider an ordinance that would update license procedures for businesses who do not renew their merchant licenses before they expire. The Higginsville Board of Aldermen meets tonight at 6, while the Boonville City Council will have their meeting at 7. Lane closures are scheduled along Interstate 70 this week to allow for the demolition of the Nitrogen Avenue Bridge. Crews will be conducting lane closures on Interstate 70 near mile marker 85.8 from tomorrow until Thursday. During demolition, I-70 will be reduced to one lane in each direction. The Nitrogen Avenue Bridge will close for demolition, and the new bridge is expected to be completed in December 2026. All work is weather permitting. The Missouri State Highway Patrol responded to a pair of crashes in Johnson County last night involving young drivers on small engine vehicles. Troopers were first called at around 6:10 p.m. to a motorcycle crash outside the Chapel Hill community on Northwest 800 Road. The patrol reports that the motorcycle driven by an 18-year-old male from Bates City began to wheelie but lost control. The bike overturned, throwing the driver off. He suffered moderate injuries and was taken to a Kansas City area hospital. At around 7:30 p.m., troopers arrived at the scene of a UTV crash on private property on Southeast 300 Road, southeast of Warrensburg. The patrol says a 10-year-old girl attempted to drive the UTV through a ditch, but struck a tree stump. She was treated at a nearby hospital for moderate injuries. 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I'm Austin.
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9: Day
1: 4:36 on a Monday afternoon. A look at your forecast on KMMO. It has been a sunny afternoon, a little less humid than what it has been over the past several days. Heat index values have been fairly close to our air temperature, and that's a welcome relief after the oppressive heat and humidity we had last week leading up to the Independence Day holiday weekend. We're looking at temperatures that are in the mid and upper 80s, which isn't too far from where we were temperature-wise. The big difference, of course, the humidity, making it a little more tolerable when you step outside. We'll continue with the sunshine the rest of this afternoon, mostly clear sky into the evening and overnight hours. Low tonight in the mid-60s, a northeast wind around 5 this evening, light and variable through the overnight. Sunny day on Tuesday with a high in the upper 80s, east wind around 5. Tuesday night, mostly clear, low in the mid-60s, east wind around 5 in the evening, becoming light and variable. And sunshine on Wednesday with a high in the lower 90s and a southerly wind around 5. Thursday, we have a 40% chance for a morning shower, otherwise a mostly sunny day with a high in the lower 90s, and a 40% chance for showers on Friday, otherwise partly sunny, high on Friday in the upper 80s. Barometric pressure 30.03, humidity 42%, wind out of the north 6, gusting up to 8. 97, it says right now at Chillicothe. Let's check another weather station there. 87 is another station at Chillicothe. We'll go with that one, probably a little more accurate. At Brookfield, they're reporting 90 degrees at the moment. At Carrollton, 89 degrees and 85 degrees in Marshall at KMMO.
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4: Well, it is time once again for our daily installment of Sports Q&A here on KMMO, brought to you by our good friends at Viking Athletic Goods on the square downtown Marshall. Austin Boland joining me once again. Austin, did you have a nice Independence Day holiday weekend?
5: Yeah, I did. How about you?
4: Well, pretty good. I actually, toward the end of the weekend, actually was able to enjoy being out on the porch. It was a little less humid yesterday, but it was quite warm and muggy for a good part of the weekend.
5: Yeah, definitely warm, but yeah, always good to get out and enjoy some fireworks as well.
4: Yeah, of course, on Saturday, Mother Nature decided to provide some fireworks for some of us, especially those down at Lake of the Ozarks. They had some pretty significant damage along the lake there. On Saturday, had a little bit of severe weather coverage here on the radio for a few hours Saturday afternoon. So, wouldn't be summertime without a little, you know, summertime weather, for sure. Well, we haven't talked about, too good at connecting TV trivia with sports trivia, but I have one of those type questions for you today. Our first caller in with the correct answer to our sports Q&A question will get today's sports Q&A t-shirt. So here we go. What is the name of the fictitious minor league baseball team on The Simpsons TV show? Is it A, Springfield Homers,

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1: Earned to Matt Svaundsen, who immediately gave up a game-tying single to Nico Horner. The Cubs would take the lead on a fielder's choice when Jose Fermin's errant throw allowed Dansby Swanson to reach second while Bush scored. Walker would commit a throwing error on the next play when, after fielding Pedro Ramirez's sacrifice fly, his throw to third was too strong, allowing Swanson and Horner to score. Walker would account for all four Cardinal runs as he added a sac fly in the eighth inning to score Weatherholt. He also drew a walk, but was caught stealing in the second, while Weatherholt and Burleson each went 2-for-4. The loss was assessed to Liberatore, who was charged with 4 runs on 4 hits and 2 walks while striking out 3 in 5-plus innings of work. Drew Pomeranz allowed the sac fly in the 8th, but got his first win as a Cub, pitching a full 7th inning and striking out 1. The Cardinals fall to 47-40, tied with Miami for the second wildcard spot, while 7.5 games back of Milwaukee in the NL Central. Dustin May gets the start for the Cardinals as they return home this evening to face the Brewers, with first pitch at 6:45. The Kansas City Royals offense came alive today in a 15-1 win over the Philadelphia Phillies. The Royals scored in every inning, starting things off with a 6-run burst against Christopher Sanchez in the bottom of the first inning. The offense recorded 22 hits, powered by homers from Lane Thomas, Salvador Perez, Tyler Tolbert, and Luke Maley. The Royals will next travel to the Big Apple to take on the New York Mets for a 3-game series beginning tomorrow. That's a look at sports this hour on KMMO. I'm Austin Bolt.
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5: All right, Austin Bolin, what is the name of the fictitious minor league baseball team on the Simpsons TV show? Is it the Springfield Homers, the Springfield Duffs, the Springfield Fishbones, or the Springfield Isotopes?
1: Well, I'm not the biggest fan of the Simpsons, but I do believe that the name is the Springfield Isotopes, if I'm not mistaken, so that's going to be my guess for this one.
5: Yeah, Springfield Isotopes. Homer Simpson was actually the Springfield Isotopes mascot for a brief period, taking over from the Capital City Goofball before being fired.
1: Interesting.
5: So there you go. A little bit of extra trivia for you.
1: Yeah.
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1: Thank you.
5: And good job, Miles Brashears of Brunswick, our first caller in with a correct answer to our sports Q&A question. 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And we'll try it again tomorrow. We play sports Q&A weekday afternoons 4:45 here on KM.
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2: 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With Alex Zverev's win at the French Open, the American Taylor Fritz might now have the moniker. Best player to have not won a major, he's into the Wimbledon quarterfinals for the third year in a row, spoke on the court after his straight set win over Alexander Bublik.
3: When I got my opportunities to break, I took them, and when he got into some service games, had some looks, there were some scary moments. I played really well, served really well to get myself out of those situations, so it's going to come down to some of those really just key moments in the match, and I thought I played them really well.
2: Fritz in the quarterfinals will play the winner of the match going on, and Zverev is just taking a two-set lead on Jiří Lehečka. Big upset, an unknown who grew up in the town of Wimbledon. Arthur Ferry won a fifth-set tiebreaker from Grigor Dimitrov. The match went 4 hours. Ferry, being the local guy, got a wild card. He's ranked 114th. John Stachauer, Westwood One Sports.
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2: This is Real Radio KMMO Marshall, 85 degrees at 5 o'clock.
3: FIFA rejects Belgium's appeal. I'm Deborah Valentine, Fox News. President Trump rang the opening bell for the New York Stock Exchange, marking the launch of the Trump accounts for children under 18 during an event at the White House. The president also asked about contacting FIFA, asking the governing body to reconsider a controversial red card against Team USA's star player, Flo Balogun, that initially suspended him from play.
4: I asked for a review because I didn't think it was a foul. And, you know, again, I'm good at this stuff. I didn't think it was a foul. I thought it was two great athletes that crashed into each other and got entangled.
3: FIFA rejected Belgium's appeal of the decision suspending the red card, allowing Team USA's top scorer to play in tonight's round 16 matchup. The Team USA versus Belgium matchup will air from Seattle on Fox at 8 p.m. Eastern Time. Ahead of the NATO summit, NATO Secretary General says allies need to show exactly how they'll meet their promises on military spending. Fox's Jonathan Savage reports from the summit in Turkey.
5: Last year's NATO summit saw members agree to President Trump's demand that they spend more on their own defense. This year, the organization's leader wants to see the detail. Secretary General Mark Rutte expects clear, concrete, and credible plans.
6: European allies and Canada are now on a trajectory to equalize the defense spending with the United States. And not just that, they are taking on more leadership.
5: President Trump arrives for the summit tomorrow. He's repeatedly criticized allies over defense spending, threatening not to help defend NATO members which don't invest enough. In Ankara, Turkey, Jonathan Savage, Fox News.
3: President Trump heads to the NATO summit tonight. He's expected to meet separately with Ukraine's president and Russia's president during the summit. America's listening to Fox News.
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3: Cuba's 10 million residents are experiencing an island-wide blackout, according to the state-run electric union. The country is struggling to reserve fuel as its electric grid crumbles. The cause of the blackout is under investigation. The Ministry of Energy and Mines says it's activated protocols to try and restore electricity. Russia's been conducting a series of strikes against Ukraine this week ahead of the NATO summit in Turkey.
11: Russia launched waves of missiles and drones targeting Kyiv early Monday that killed some 10 people, authorities said. Another 46 were injured as emergency workers combed through rubble looking for survivors at residential high-rise buildings that took hits. Explosions echoed across the city as civilians sought shelter. While most drones and many missiles were knocked down, 23 ballistic missiles hit their targets. Monday's attack comes days after another Russian attack killed at least 31 people, and it comes on the eve of a NATO leaders summit in Turkey, which Ukrainian President Zelensky is set to attend and will renew calls to bolster air defenses. In London, Greg Palcott, Fox News.
3: President Trump, speaking in the Oval Office today, says there is reason for optimism when it comes to the Russia-Ukraine war.
4: This is one that I think we're getting much closer than people realize. And President Putin wants it to end. I will tell you that very strongly. What a good call. And President Zelensky actually wants it to end now. And we're going to be going to NATO and we're going to be talking about it.
3: The two-day NATO summit starts Tuesday. French President Emmanuel Macron is in Syria. He's the first major Western leader to visit Syria since the 2024 ouster of Bashar al-Assad. Syria's state-run news agency says President Macron is joined by a business delegation to talk business and investment opportunities, as well as regional security. I'm Deborah Valentine. This is Fox News.
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2: 5:07 on a Monday afternoon, where we're looking at your forecast now on KMMO. It's been a pleasant afternoon. Sunshine, few clouds dotted about here and there. Temperatures that have been averaging between the mid and upper 80s. We've been up to 86 so far here at the radio station in Marshall. More noticeably, the humidity. That's a lot lower than what we had as Saturday. Of course, a good part of last week we spent the week with heat indices hovering and above the century mark. We've had heat indices that have been close to our air temperature, which means it's not so uncomfortable when you step outside. Still a little bit on the warm side, but this is July after all. We'll continue with a clear sky as we head through the evening and overnight hours. Low tonight in the mid-60s, a wind out of the northeast around 5, becoming light and variable into the overnight hours. On Tuesday, another sunny day with temperatures in the upper 80s and an east wind around 5. Mostly clear Tuesday night, low in the mid-60s. East wind around 5 in the evening, becoming light and variable. And a sunny day on Wednesday with a high in the lower 90s and a southerly wind around 5. As we head toward Thursday, we'll have a return to some rain. It's a 40% chance for a morning shower on Thursday, otherwise mostly sunny with a high in the lower 90s, and a 40% chance for showers on Friday, otherwise partly sunny, high on Friday in the upper 80s. Barometric pressure 30.03, humidity 47%, wind out of the northeast around 4 miles per hour, gusting up to 7 at times. 87 currently in Moberly, it's 86 at Salisbury, 88 degrees at Brunswick, and 85 degrees in Marshall at KMMO.
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2: 521. We continue with the sunshine for the rest of this Monday afternoon. Clear sky through the evening and overnight hours. We'll go from temperatures today averaging in the mid and upper 80s to lows tonight in the mid 60s. Sunshine on Tuesday, high in the upper 80s. Tuesday night, mostly clear, low in the mid 60s. And more sunshine for Wednesday with a high in the lower 90s. That's a look at your forecast on KM.
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7: 5:30, partly cloudy, 85 degrees. 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
8: Thank you and good afternoon. The Missouri State Highway Patrol has located the body of a Kansas City man who failed to resurface after entering a cove in the Lake of the Ozarks on Saturday night. I'll have more on that and other news right after this.
9: Missouri Net News, I'm Ashley Bird. Damage at the Lake of the Ozarks, including power outages. Severe 4th of July storms caused damage across Camden County, leaving thousands without power, blocking roads with fallen trees. Camden County Emergency Management Director Chris McNeil says the Sunrise Beach area north of Camdenton was among the hardest hit locations.
10: So we do still have many residents without power, a lot of trees in the power lines. Most roadways are currently passable. There are still a few that are impassable, mainly due to trees. However, those trees are tangled up in the power line.
9: And the world is watching as Missouri native Tim Ream leads U.S. into a World Cup match against Belgium. Despite having lost to them in the past, he talks to KMOX.
11: We have to go and just play our game. We have to put in the same type of performance that we've been putting in.
9: Ream from St. Louis is captain of the U.S. team. This is Missouri Next.
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13: 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Thompson's Towing. We'll come get you. 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
14: Kids.
8: The Missouri State Highway Patrol has located the body of a Kansas City man who failed to resurface after entering a cove in the Lake of the Ozarks on Saturday night. The patrol says that a 25-year-old man entered the water in Lick Branch Cove, about 5 miles from the dam, and did not resurface. The victim was located yesterday morning and pronounced deceased by the Morgan County coroner. The coroner listed the time of death as around 9:40 p.m. Saturday. This is the sixth drowning reported in Central Missouri's Troop F this year, and first for the month of July. The Missouri State Fair has named 11 veterans that will receive recognition at this year's flag retreat ceremonies, 8 of whom are from our area. Each of the honorees will receive recognition at a ceremony at the flagpole outside the historic administration building, where the flag is lowered by an honor guard and presented to the veteran. Each honoree was selected from nominations fielded this past spring from across the state. This year's fair runs from August 13th through the 23rd. While this year's ceremonies coincide with the fair's theme of Show Me Stars and Stripes, the flag retreat ceremony first took place at the fair in 2019. We have the list of this year's honorees and the day when each veteran will be honored posted with this story on our website at kmmo.com. The Glasgow School District Board of Education approved bread and milk bids and set meal prices for the 2026-27 school year during its meeting on June 3rd. The board first approved the milk bid from Prairie Farms and the bread bid from Bimbo Bakery. Superintendent Stacy Cotman said the board then approved a 10-cent increase in all breakfast and lunch prices for students and adults.
15: To stay in compliance with our lunch program, we are always required to raise the price, and we always raise it the minimum amount, which is a dime, to stay compliant with DESE.
8: Prices for extra milk, juice, a la carte main items, and extra vegetables and bread will remain the same for the next school year. In other news, the school board approved a cooperative agreement with St. Mary's School for middle school cross-country and track. Cotman says St. Mary reached out last spring, but Glasgow was only able to start this process after the track season concluded.
15: So last spring, St. Mary's School had reached out to us and had asked about co-oping with us for track at that time, and it was 2 weeks before the season started, and there's just not enough time because it's a process. You have to go through and write your plan, and the mission needs to be notified. And so we then started that process after the track season, and we do plan to co-op with them for 6th, 7th, and 8th grade cross-country and track. They will come to us, and they will wear our uniforms, and I think it'll be a great benefit to both the teams.
8: The board's next meeting is scheduled for August 12th, while the first day of school for the district is set for August 25th. You're listening to news on KMMO. I'm Austin Bolin.
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8: Arrangements for 85-year-old Betty Zeller of Pilot Grove, who died yesterday, are pending at Meisenheimer Page Daddy Funeral Home. Visitation for 59-year-old Scott Romans of Higginsville and formerly of Mayview, who died June 20th, will be held from 6 to 8 p.m. Wednesday at Kaiser Wieger's funeral home. Private funeral services will be held. Funeral service for 51-year-old John Jason Stockman of Slater, who died Saturday, will be held at 10:30 a.m. Thursday at Campbell Lewis Funeral Home in Marshall, where visitation will be held from 5 to 7 p.m. Wednesday. Mass of Christian burial for 88-year-old Elizabeth Betty Zeller of Pilot Grove, who died Sunday, will be held at 11 a.m. Thursday at St. Joseph Catholic Church in Pilot Grove, where prayers of the rosary and visitation will begin at 9:30. Burial will follow in St. Joseph Cemetery. Meisenheimer Page Daddy Funeral Home is in charge of the arrangements. Memorial service for 64-year-old Mary Mickle of Marshall, who died July 3rd, will be held at 11 a.m. Friday at Campbell Lewis Funeral Home, where visitation will be held at 10. You can view the funeral notices and obituaries, as well as news stories, 24 hours a day on our website, KMMO.com, our Facebook page, Real Radio KMMO, or you can download the KMMO app from the Apple App Store or the Google Play Store. That's a look at news this hour on KMMO. I'm Austin Bolin.
14: This is financial advisor Josh Dierkin from Edward Jones bringing you the daily financial market report. Equity markets closed higher on Monday with the Dow Jones Industrial Average reaching a record high. Bond yields moved lower with the 10-year Treasury yield near 4.47%. In international markets, Asia finished mixed overnight while Europe was broadly lower. In energy markets, WTI oil prices were little changed, remaining below $70 per barrel following the OPEC Plus decision to increase output. Meanwhile, the U.S. dollar strengthened against major currencies. Taking a look at U.S. equity markets today, the Dow was up 156 points at 53,056, the Nasdaq up 288 points at 26,121, and the S&P up 54 points at 7,537. In commodities, oil was flat at 68.70, gold was up $48.90 at $4,174.60. In stocks of interest, Walmart was down $1.19 at $110.65. Apple up $4.03 at $312.66. Procter & Gamble down $2.10 at $149.31. Amazon up $1.49 at $244.16. Meta up $17.39 at $600.29. ExxonMobil down 65 cents at $136.44. Deere & Company up $13.97 at $635.24. Johnson & Johnson down $3.71 at $259.33. And McDonald's down $1.13 at $279.50. 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If you'd like additional information, please call me at 886-3002. Daily commentary is also located on our website at edwardjones.com.
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7: It is 5:40 on this Monday afternoon. We're looking at your forecast on KMMO. Well, we're looking at sunshine around the area. That sun has been dotted with some clouds here and there. We will continue with the sunshine through the rest of this afternoon and mostly clear sky through the evening and overnight hours. We've been up to 86 degrees for a high temperature today here at the radio station. We've averaged between the mid and upper 80s overall around the area. Low tonight in the mid-60s. We'll have a wind out of the northeast around 5 this evening, light and variable into the overnight hours. Sunshine on Tuesday, a high in the upper 80s, east wind around 5. Tuesday night, mostly clear, low in the mid-60s, an east wind around 5 in the evening, becoming light and variable. And sunshine on Wednesday with a high in the lower 90s, and a wind out of the south around 5. Looking ahead to Thursday, we have a 40% chance for a morning shower, otherwise mostly sunny with a high in the lower 90s, and Friday 40% chance for showers, otherwise partly sunny, high on Friday in the upper 80s. Barometric pressure 30.03, humidity 50%, wind out of the northeast around 5 miles per hour. Currently 86 degrees at Fayette, it's 91 at Glasgow, 86 at Slater, and 85 degrees in Marshall at KMMO.
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8: Jordan Walker's 3-run home run in the 6th gave the St. Louis Cardinals the lead, but 2 throwing errors in the bottom half of the inning capped a 4-run comeback for the Chicago Cubs, ultimately leading to a 6-4 Cardinal loss yesterday afternoon at Wrigley Field. The Cardinals trailed 2-0 heading into the 6th, when J.J. Weatherholt and Alec Burleson collected singles to reach base. Walker needed just 2 pitches from reliever Tyler Ferguson to deliver, sending the sweeper over the ivy at left center field for his 20th home run of the season. However, Cardinals starter Matthew Liberatore couldn't keep the lead, allowing a leadoff walk to Carson Kelly and a single to Michael Busch. The Cardinals turned to Matt Svaundsen, who immediately gave up a game-tying single to Nico Hoerner. The Cubs would take the lead on a fielder's choice when Jose Fermin's errant throw allowed Dansby Swanson to reach second while Busch scored. Walker would commit a throwing error on the next play when, after fielding Pedro Ramirez's sacrifice fly, his throw to third was too strong, allowing Swanson and Hoerner to score. Walker would account for all 4 Cardinal runs as he added a sac fly in the 8th inning to score Weatherholt. He also drew a walk, but was caught stealing in the 2nd, while Weatherholt and Burleson each went 2-for-4. The loss was assessed to Liberatore, who was charged with 4 runs on 4 hits and 2 walks while striking out 3 in 5-plus innings of work. Drew Pomeranz allowed the sac fly in the 8th, but got his first win as a Cub, pitching a full 7th inning and striking out 1. The Cardinals fall to 47-40, tied with Miami for the 2nd wildcard spot, while 7.5 games back of Milwaukee in the NL Central. Dustin May gets the start for the Cardinals as they return home this evening to face the Brewers, with first pitch at 6:45. The Kansas City Royals offense came alive today in a 15-1 win over the Philadelphia Phillies. The Royals scored in every inning, starting things off with a 6-run burst against Christopher Sanchez in the bottom of the 1st inning. The offense recorded 22 hits, powered by homers from Lane Thomas, Salvador Perez, Tyler Tolbert, and Luke Maley. The Royals will next travel to the Big Apple to take on the New York Mets for a 3-game series beginning tomorrow. That's a look at sports this hour on KMMO. I'm Austin Bolt.
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7: This is Real Radio KMMO Marshall, 85 degrees at 6 o'clock.
8: It could get awkward. I'm Tom Graham, Fox News. The NATO summit is taking place this week in Turkey. President Trump will head to the meeting after several European leaders did little to support the U.S. in the conflict with Iran.
9: The president's going to be leaving for Turkey later this evening, arriving in Ankara sometime tomorrow afternoon. And once he's there, the red carpet's really going to be rolled out for him. Now, think about the dichotomy taking place, though, in that region, because compare it with the fact that right over the border in Iran, there's this state sponsored show of opposition to the U.S. being put on in the streets, with chants of death to America ringing out at the funeral for former Supreme Leader Ayatollah Ali Khamenei. He was killed by an American airstrike back in February. And President Trump said Friday that the U.S. gave Iran the week off for this funeral, quote, because we're nice.
8: That's Fox's Alexandria Hoff at the White House. The controversies continue to mount. Maine Democratic Senate candidate Graham Platner responding to a new sexual assault accusation.
10: The claim was made by a woman who said she once dated Platner. She alleged he was drunk in 2021 when he forced her to have sex and ignored her telling him to stop. Platner, in a social media video, called out the accusation as
11: troubling, serious, and false allegations against me.
10: While Platner said his goal remains defeating longtime GOP Senator Susan Collins in November, he is mindful of the possible political effect of this accusation.
11: We are taking the time to reflect on the best path forward for the state that I love, the people that I love.
10: Several planned town halls featuring Platner have been canceled. Gernal Scott, Fox News.
8: World Cup action this evening, U.S. versus Belgium. Forward Flo Balogun had his suspension reversed after he was given a previous red card when President Trump weighing in.
12: He said, I think this should be reviewed because I watched the play.
8: The president complained about the call. America's listening to Fox News.
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18: An island-wide blackout in Cuba affecting millions of people with supplies running low. Fox's Jonathan Siri.
19: Officials are trying to get to the bottom of what happened. Translating from Spanish, the Electrical Union of Cuba posted on social media, a total disconnection of the national electric power system is occurring. The causes are being investigated. Today's blackout comes in the middle of intense summer heat. Cuba's power grid is aging and its fuel supplies have been dwindling since January. That's when President Trump threatened tariffs on any country providing oil to the island nation. A delivery from a Russian tanker back in March ran out before the end of April. A blackout in May affected the eastern portion of Cuba, and that was just 2 months after another blackout, which affected the entire island.
18: Now to Utah we go. A judge holding a preliminary hearing today over whether there's enough evidence to hold a trial for Tyler Robinson. He's the man accused of murdering conservative activist, free speech advocate Charlie Kirk.
20: The prosecution has been questioning its first witness, a police officer who was on the campus of Utah Valley University last September when Charlie was shot and killed. When the officer started describing the moments that he heard the gunfire that likely killed Charlie Kirk, Erica Kirk and Charlie's parents left the courtroom. Tyler Robinson inside has been closely paying attention to the testimony and exhibits. This is the first time Erica Kirk has attended one of the court proceedings here. Our reporter in the courtroom says Erica is sitting next to Charlie's mom. And Erica put her head on the shoulder of Charlie's mom at one point. Also, Donald Trump Jr. inside the courtroom. Arriving earlier, Robinson's family and what we believe is Robinson being transported in an armored vehicle to court, which has become the norm.
18: That's Fox's Matt Finn in Provo, Utah. On Wall Street, another milestone. Dow achieving a historic 53,000 close for the first time ever. Reflecting a strong market today, but now adding 156 points to the day. I'm Tom Graham, and this is Fox News.
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25: 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I'm Lou Michaels. Hope you had a great 4th of July weekend. And, well, certainly glad that the really oppressive heat is behind us for now. We'll stay seasonably warm this week. Tonight, mostly clear, low around 65 with light and variable winds. Sunny tomorrow with highs in the upper 80s. East winds around 5. Tomorrow night, mostly clear, low around 65. Sunny on Wednesday and a high in the low 90s. Thursday, a chance for showers in the morning. Otherwise, mostly sunny, high in the low 90s. And a chance for rain Friday as well, highs reaching the upper 80s. Right now, we have a steady barometer, 30.03, humidity 49%, a northeast wind at 6 miles per hour. Today's high, 86. It's currently 87 in Sedalia, 86 in Warrensburg, and 85 here at KMMO.
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5: The Missouri State Highway Patrol has located the body of a Kansas City man who failed to resurface after entering a cove in the Lake of the Ozarks on Saturday night. I'll have more on that in other news right after this.
6: Missouri Net News, I'm Ashley Berg. People are still recovering and cleanup continues after severe 4th of July storms caused widespread damage across Camden County in central Missouri and all along the Lake of the Ozarks. According to Camden Emergency Management Director Chris McNeil, several boats and docks were damaged as powerful storms moved through the area.
7: There was many docks that sustained anywhere from minor to heavy damage. Roofs on the docks that were ripped off. Had one large dock that actually broke free completely and kind of floated out into the lake. Didn't hear any reports of any boats in the docks being damaged, just the docks themselves.
6: Some witnesses reported boats did float away to other mile markers, and in Jefferson City and Cole County, they're asking for photos of downed tree limbs or damage to buildings and structures. As storms hit that area, too, they're asking those to be sent to jcmo.gov. This is Missouri Net.
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8: Online.
5: The Missouri State Highway Patrol has located the body of a Kansas City man who failed to resurface after entering a cove in the Lake of the Ozarks on Saturday night. The patrol says that a 25-year-old man entered the water in Lake Branch Cove, about 5 miles from the dam, and did not resurface. The victim was located yesterday morning and pronounced deceased by the Morgan County coroner. The coroner listed the time of death as around 9:40 p.m. Saturday. This is the 6th drowning reported in Central Missouri's Troop F this year, and first for the month of July. The Missouri State Fair has named 11 veterans that will receive recognition at this year's flag retreat ceremonies, 8 of whom are from our area. Each of the honorees will receive recognition at a ceremony at the flagpole outside the historic administration building, where the flag is lowered by an honor guard and presented to the veteran. Each honoree was selected from nominations fielded this past spring from across the state. This year's fair runs from August 13th through the 23rd. While this year's ceremonies coincide with the fair's theme of Show Me Stars and Stripes, the flag retreat ceremony first took place at the fair in 2019. We have the list of this year's honorees and the day when each veteran will be honored posted with this story on our website at KMMO.com. The Glasgow School District Board of Education approved bread and milk bids and set meal prices for the 2026-27 school year during its meeting on June 3rd. The board first approved the milk bid from Prairie Farms and the bread bid from Bimbo Bakery. Superintendent Stacy Cotman said the board then approved a 10-cent increase in all breakfast and lunch prices for students and adults.
9: To stay in compliance with our lunch program, we are always required to raise the price, and we always raise it the minimum amount, which is a dime, to stay compliant with DESE.
5: Prices for extra milk, juice, a la carte main items, and extra vegetables and bread will remain the same for the next school year. In other news, the school board approved a cooperative agreement with St. Mary's School for middle school cross country and track. Cotman says St. Mary reached out last spring, but Glasgow was only able to start this process after the track season concluded.
9: So last spring, St. Mary's School had reached out to us and had asked about co-oping with us for track at that time, and it was 2 weeks before the season started, and there's just not enough time because it's a process. You have to go through and write your plan, and the mission needs to be notified. And so we then started that process after the track season, and we do plan to co-op with them for 6th, 7th, and 8th grade cross-country and track. They will come to us, and they will wear our uniforms, and I think it'll be a great benefit to both the teams.
5: The board's next meeting is scheduled for August 12th, while the first day of school for the district is set for August 25th. 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
12: 6:35 at KMMO. Your weather forecast tonight, mostly clear, low around 65. Sunny tomorrow, a high in the upper 80s. Wednesday, sunny with highs in the low 90s. Right now, it's 85 at KMMO.
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3: The NATO Summit. I'm Deborah Valentine, Fox News. The NATO summit begins Tuesday in Turkey as European leaders face friction over their lack of support for the U.S.-Iran conflict. Fox's Alexandria Hoff reports.
4: It's as much a funeral procession as it is a state-sponsored show of opposition to the U.S. The late Supreme Leader was killed in U.S. airstrikes back in February. President Trump said last week his administration gave Iran the week off for the funeral, quote, because we're nice, adding,
5: look, we're going to win one way or the other. We're either going to make a deal or we're going to finish the job, okay? And it won't be tough to finish the job. I'd rather make a deal.
4: What the president does want is more support from NATO members in the fight to denuclearize Iran. That's on top of the continued demand that European allies increase defense spending.
3: President Trump says the U.S. spends significantly more on defense than any other NATO members. Wildfires continue to rage across southern Colorado, the Aspen Acres fire consuming over 91,000 acres, forcing thousands of evacuations. Pueblo County Sheriff David Lucero providing an update regarding damage and ongoing operations.
6: To date, we have learned that 185 homes and four commercial businesses have been lost. We are in the process of contacting those property owners as to the status of their property.
3: More than 1,300 personnel assigned to containment. Heavy thunderstorms in Camden, New Jersey, causing flooding across the city, prompting emergency responses. Camden's Director of Public Works and Emergency Management Coordinator Keith L. Walker says rising waters trapped numerous residents in homes and vehicles.
7: We had over between 80 and 90 calls today, between flooding residents and high water rescues.
3: No injuries have been reported. It's the second major weather-related event in the city in a week. 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